0: Well, I'd like to, Casper. But I don't speak Martian.
1: I've heard of making your own kind of music, but these two take the cake.
0: They sure aren't much help tidying up the office. Golly galaxies, Harry! Look at the mess you made!
2: Well, why didn't you knock on the cabinet first? Of ghosts need privacy, you know.
3: Can I help you, Minnie?
0: Yeah, thanks, Casper.
1: Paper airplanes, that ghost.
2: Welcome to Harry's Carry Airport. These shrinking violets need a little sprinkling.
4: Hey, is it raining?
2: I don't see any clouds.
1: Oh, go soak your head, Harry. Of all the dumb tricks.
5: Uh-oh. What was that?
4: Oh, who's dumb?
1: I was just noticing how badly these waste baskets need dumping. And it sure would be great of you two to give us a hand. What's so funny?
5: Cleaning house is women's work.
1: You two turkeys are impossible.
3: Say, Minnie, your beeper is
0: yipes! Smoking rockets! There they go again!
3: Golly, I'm sorry, Minnie, but your space communicator light is blinking.
0: Jumping Jupiter? He's right! It must be an emergency.
1: Push your receive button, Minnie.
0: What's up, sir?
6: There's been a burglary on Golden Way in the lunar neighborhood. I'd like you girls to check this out on the double. Over and out.
5: Hey! That's the third time this week.
4: It's been in all the papers.
1: Let's get going, Minnie.
2: Yeah, let's get going. Vroom, vroom, vroom.
3: Now, Harry, this is serious business.
4: Say, girls.
5: Maybe we'd better take care of it for you.
1: Sorry, boys.
0: Wow. Look at those mansions.
1: That must be the place that's been burglarized.
0: Galloping galaxies! All the furniture is missing.
3: It must be trash day. Look at all those fancy trash cans.
1: Maybe those trashmen can give us a clue. Come on, Minnie.
2: Hey, Kiddly Dee, let's check out the gift department over there.
3: You mean the trash cans?
2: Of course, kiddo. Where do you think I get all my Christmas presents?
1: Excuse me, gentlemen, we're investigating a burglary that happened here this morning.
0: You think you could give us some clues?
4: They went, that away.
1: I mean,
4: that is to say, that away.
7: That's about all we can tell you, officers.
0: Holy hemisphere. Those trashmen were no help at all.
1: We better check the mansion out for clues.
2: Worn out space shoes? Wrong size. Basket of wet fruit? No good. Banana peel? Lady's wig? Now this is a possibility, kiddo.
3: Oh, Harry, what kind of a possibility is an old picture frame?
2: Yoo-hoo, dear, come to Aunt Ghastly. Cha-cha, cha-cha-cha.
3: More!
2: Sorry, kiddo. I don't want to overexpose my act, you know. Besides, there's nothing but trash in this can.
3: This frame looks expensive to me. I don't see why anyone would throw it out.
2: Hey, because they don't have numero uno in the picture. Well, I better check with Maxie and Minnie to see how they're making out inside the mansion.
3: Something fishy's going on around here. I got a feeling those two trashmen collect more than just trash. I think I'll just take a peek inside their truck.
4: Oh, this is enough. Let's get out of here.
3: Uh-oh, here they come.
7: We got everything in here but the kitchen sink.
3: Gee willikers! Where am I? Oh, whoopee! I found all the loot! seen Minnie will be so proud of me. Oops, I better be quiet. I don't want those two crooks to know I've got them. They're taken off. Cornered. Oop, I've got to reach the girls and let them know. If only I had a radio. Oh, I found one. Now all I need is a tube. This should do the trick. Hey, Maxie, Minnie, this is Casper. I'm inside the trash rocket. Do you read me? Those two trashmen are the real burglars. The back of their rocket is full of stolen furniture and paintings.
1: Come on, Minnie.
8: Casper.
5: It's some kind of message for Maxie and Minnie.
3: This trash rocket is speeding down Golden Spaceway.
9: Shooting stars, space speeders.
5: Look, there they are up ahead.
9: Halt! Halt in the name of liberty, justice, and space apple pie.
3: We caught him! Hooray! We did it!
7: What do we do now?
5: You're both in big trouble, you know.
9: Yes, officer!
5: You were way over the speed limit, so here's your ticket for speeding.
9: Speeding? That's right. Pretty serious offense, speeding.
5: But if you promise to attend our space traffic school, we might let you on.
9: We promise.
3: Oh, no! Bungle and Nerdly ruined everything! It's time I took matters into my own hands. I've got to scare them into giving themselves up.
1: I hope Casper is okay.
2: I'll pay, my little friend.
7: I'll take 3 triple-decker space burgers.
2: Those.
7: Thanks, sweetie pie.
3: Well, I hope this works. Here goes.
2: Well, a funny-looking stowaway.
7: You better get some sun, kid. You're looking awful pale.
3: I'm warning you. I'm a pretty mad ghost.
7: Here, kid, have a face full of fries.
1: Look, there's the trash rocket up ahead.
2: This is a job for Hoopers Terry.
10: Looks like my little buddy's fit to be fried. I better drop in on those guys.
2: Thinks he's a ghost.
10: Pardon me.
2: Hey!
10: Pass the ketchup, please.
7: Who are you?
10: A ghost.
7: A ghost? Yeah!
10: Hey! Who's driving this thing?
3: Not me. I'm too young to drive.
1: Oh, my gosh! They're gonna crash!
3: Carrie, we're heading straight for that heap of lunar quicksand!
10: What the chicken said, kiddo! Let's fly the coop!
7: Hey, hey, come on! Hey, please!
10: I got this thinking feeling those crooks are in a heap of trouble.
1: We've got to pull that truck out of danger with our laser lassos.
3: Oh, yeah! Our loser lasers. We got them.
1: Now rev up these engines.
3: Look, Harry, the rocket is still sinking.
1: It's too heavy.
11: Jumpin' Jupiter, we're being pulled in with them.
1: Casper, help!
2: Hooper Harry here.
3: Pull, Harry.
1: Hurry.
3: Oh, keep pulling, Harry. The truck is moving.
1: Okay, guys, hold it.
10: Hey, kid, I'm a little dizzy.
3: You said it, Harry. But a dizzy hero.
12: We finally canned those tricky trashmen this time.
1: Of all the lunkheads, Nerdly, you and Fungle nearly bungled the whole case by interfering.
5: But we didn't know, Maxie.
9: Yeah, and those guys were breaking the law.
12: Parking ticket indeed.
3: A speeding ticket, Minnie?
8: Oh, yeah.
1: For your reward, I hereby appoint you official trash dumpers till the end of the year.
13: I told you not to do it.
5: Oh, it was your fault, you needle noodle.
13: Oh, yeah, I'll show you.
5: Why, you bumbling old...
1: I always said they were bucket heads.
10: Oh, boy. A couple of double trouble dumpers is what they are.
12: The trash business is really going to be messed up now.
3: Anyway, that cleans up this case and the office all at the same time.
10: Yes, indeed. And a clean office is a happy office.

0: being a good guardian ghost and getting Minnie and me a cup of chocolate.
1: Gotcha. Two hot chocolates coming up. I think I got it right.
2: Whoa! Just look at you, kid. What a sorry excuse for a ghost.
1: Oh, hi, Harry.
2: I'm disgusted with you, boy. Gotcha! Two hot chocolates coming up. I tell you, kid, you're disgusting.
1: How many times must I tell you, Harry Scary? I'm not a ghost. I'm a guardian ghost.
0: Oh, good. Hot chocolate, just the way I like it.
1: I'm glad, Minnie.
3: Attention! Attention!
4: The commander!
3: In cooperation with the Space Community and Police Involvement Plan, I'm asking for two volunteers to act as camp directors for a Space Kid campout. And those two volunteers are you, Maxie and Minnie.
0: Camp directors?
1: Oh, boy. A Space Kid campout. Whoopee! Neato!
2: Holy doodly doo!
1: Isn't it exciting, Harry? We're going on a Space Kid campout.
2: I never told you, kid. I'm an old Space Kidaroo from way back.
1: Hey!
0: Hold it! Hold it! Hold everything! Who invited you, Harry Scary?
5: Oh, let him go too, Maxie. He might be a help at that.
0: Well, okay. If you promise to stay out of trouble, Harry.
2: I promise, cross my sheets and hope to live. Hope to live, oh, Harry, you kill me.
0: Yay!
5: Campsite as soon as we can.
1: Remember, silence is golden.
0: Whoa. Let's get the show on the road.
2: Okay, now hear this. I am yours truly, Harry Scary. Now, are we gonna keep it down?
6: Yes, sir!
5: There's the space campsite dead ahead.
2: Dead? Now that's my kind of country.
0: All right, space kids. The first thing we do is set up tents. If you must play that bugle, Harry, why don't you practice playing on tune, and preferably somewhere way off in the distance?
2: Everybody's a critic. I guess I know what I'm not wanted. This campsite isn't big enough for both of us.
7: The pup tents are all up, Camp Director Maxie.
0: That's very good, Larry. Now, well, hey, where's Minnie and Casper?
5: Over here, Maxie!
0: What is going on? That's not the way you set up a pup tent.
5: Jumping Jupiter, Maxie! Why not? You can get into this tent standing up. See?
0: But it doesn't cover you. Oh, never mind, Minnie. One of the space kids will fix it.
1: I guess we goofed, Minnie.
0: Oh, Casper?
1: Yes, Maxie?
0: Would you go look for Harry Scary?
1: Do you need him?
0: All we need is for him to get lost in the forest.
1: Yoo-hoo! Harry Scary, where are you? Oh, Harry Scary, where are you?
8: Harry Scary? What kind of name is that?
1: Oh, hello, Mr. Beaver. Harry Scary is my friend. He's a ghost.
8: A ghost?
1: Yeah! Oh, won't hurt you.
8: Are you a ghost?
1: Yes, but I'm a guardian ghost.
8: Big deal, huh? Some guardian ghost you are, going around scaring people with stories of ghosts.
1: But I...
8: Just look at here. You put me behind in my schedule.
1: Oh, gee.
8: Standing around here chit-chattering about ghosts and not getting my lodge built.
1: I'm terribly sorry, Mr. Beaver. Maybe I can help you catch up.
8: Wow! Well, Well, slap my tail. How about that? Thanks, kid. If I can ever do you a favor, just give me a wish. So,
1: I will, Mr. Beaver. Thank you for the offer. Yoo-hoo, Harry Scary, where are you? Harry Scary, yoo-hoo! Gee, no sign of him.
2: Where's there a spot I can play my bugle in privacy, uninterrupted and unbothered? There ought to be a place around here, Thump. Aha! A cave, perfect. Hot biggity dogs, Harry, old boy, you must live right. Live right. No! Yeah! A ghost! Yeah!
1: Harry, it's you. I might have known you'd be up to your old tricks.
2: I tell you, kid, there's just no privacy in this forest.
1: Golly, Harry. Why don't you practice your bugle playing in the space bus?
2: Hey, diddly-do! You got it, kid! Now, why didn't I think of that? Hey! What in the gobbledygook is that?
1: Look, Harry! It's a meteorite shower!
2: Owie, kiddo! They must have hit near!
1: Come on, Harry! Let's look!
2: 23 skiddly-do!
1: A meteorite hit the dam!
2: My goodness, it's not anything serious!
1: It is serious, Harry. If the crack in the dam widens, it'll flood the Space Kids' campground.
2: Like I said, kid, this is serious. Somebody's got to warn Minnie and Maxie.
1: Right, Harry. You go and warn the girls. I'll try and figure out a way of stopping the water.
2: No sooner said than done, kid. Remember, if all else fails, panic!
1: Oh, I've just got to figure out a way of stopping that water. But how?
2: Let's see. The campsite should be over there. Uh-huh. Just as I thought. I'm lost. Definitely lost. Aha! Uh-huh. But not for long. I've found my old Bugledy Woggles distress call.
5: Golly, Maxie. Maybe we'd better send out for hamburgers.
0: Now what's wrong?
5: I think I burned the soup.
0: But how can you burn soup?
5: Golly, it was easy. You see,
0: It's Harry and his horn. I thought I warned Harry about that horrible music.
5: It's coming from over there.
0: Harry, I'm warning you.
2: That's funny. I'm here to warn you. The dam is breaking up.
0: Uh-oh, emergency. Minnie, you take the space kids to higher land.
5: Right, Maxie.
0: I'm going to the space bus radio.
2: Can I help? Can I, huh? Let me do a 10-4, or a 10-5 even.
0: Hello, hello. This is an emergency. Breaker, breaker. Emergency repairs needed at Space Kid Campground. Hello, hello.
4: Don't say. What's the matter there? Did the space kids run out of hot dogs?
0: Oh, no. Just what we don't need, a clowning sea beer.
2: A big Mike Mouser, eh? Don't give it a thought, Maxie. This is my specialty. I'll get on his wavelength.
4: Or better yet, did the space kids forget to bring their matches? Hey, why don't you get off the air and let me talk to some of my buddies, chum? Hey, who?
2: Got your ears on, fella? Well, copy this.
4: Yeah, a ghost!
2: Okay, Maxie, you've got a clear channel.
0: Thanks, Harry. Request emergency aid at Space Kid Campsite. The dam is broken.
4: Quick, Jim, the Space Kid Campsite. Well, I've seen emergency repairs done to dams before, but never one quite like this.
1: Thanks, Beavers. You saved the dam and the day.
8: It was a cinch.
0: Casper, enlisting the aid of those beavers was pure genius.
5: Not only that, it was smart, too.
1: Gee, thanks. But remember, it was Harry's bugle playing that helped him find you, Maxie.
0: You mean we found him. Nice work, Harry.
2: Here, here. I'll give you an hour to cut that out.
5: Well, thanks to you and Harry, Casper. The space kids had a successful camp out.
0: Say, where is that budding musician Harry Scary?
1: Well, don't look now, but I think Harry's about to form his own rock band.

0: on earth is wrong with you, George? Why can't you sleep?
1: I don't know, and I'm worried. See, I'm a nervous wreck.
0: You've never had this trouble with the Sandman before.
1: Right. But lately, when the Sandman heads for my bed, he gets sandbagged. Why, Jane?
2: This is Dr. Druthers with a word on a problem common to so many middle-aged males. Chronic stress-related burnout. And the earliest recognizable symptom is sleeping difficulty.
1: Did you hear that, Jane? Sleeping difficulty. That's me.
0: Really, George?
1: I've got burnout.
2: This tragic case is an example of where this dreaded scourge can lead. Early identification of his areas of stress might have saved him.
1: I gotta find my areas of stress before it's too late.
0: Are you going to the doctor?
1: No. He charges so much it gives me stress. I'll go straight to the infirmary at work.
0: Oh, George, I'm so worried. You've always been such a ball of fire.
1: Don't say that, Jane. What's a ball of fire do? It burns out.
2: I will now project your analyzed physical form, and we will see your problem areas. Stress areas, stress areas, stress areas. Teeth, teeth, teeth, teeth. Specific major stress area is your teeth.
1: Aha! So that's it. My teeth. Well, I'll call and get an appointment with the dentist right away. And maybe I'll get some sleep tonight.
2: What is causing general stress in the rest of you? Unknown at this time. General stress cause? Unknown.
3: George Jetson! Get to my office immediately. You hear me? Immediately!
1: I know what's causing my general stress.
3: Jetson, I'd like you to meet the employer of the year.
1: Gee, I'd like to. Where is he?
3: I meant me. I'm the employer of the year, you nincompoop.
1: You are? You are. Sure you are, Mr. Spacely.
3: It's almost a foregone conclusion that I'll be named. The selection committee is coming by tomorrow for a look at what a tight ship I run.
1: Well, judging by what you pay me, Mr. Spacely, nothing could be tighter.
4: Spacely, you there?
3: What do you want, Cogswell?
4: I
3: want
4: to see your face when I get that Employer of the Year award. That's what I want.
3: You don't have a chance, Cogswell.
4: Oh, no? With your company's surefire ability to foul up whenever something's really important?
3: Nobody's gonna foul up here, Cogswell. Nobody.
4: Oh, no? Do you still have that Jetson guy on the payroll?
3: What about him?
4: Oh, nothing. He just seems to have a knack of fouling up when anything important is on the line.
3: Well, he's not going to foul up anything this time, Cogswell. And you can forget about winning that award. Jetson, as a key employee, I have to have you here tomorrow to meet that committee.
1: Yes, sir. I'll be here with bells on.
3: Bells? No, don't wear bells. That's the kind of fool thing I'm afraid of.
1: Just a figure of speech, Mr. Spacely. I mean, I'll be here with pleasure.
3: Oh, and you better be darn sure you make the best impression you've ever made in your life. Understand?
1: Yes, sir. Don't worry about a thing. I've got all day to prepare for them. Right up to my dental appointment at 5 o'clock.
5: Yes, I see that these are a problem. They need a stress rest.
1: A stress rest? You mean I can't use my teeth for a while?
5: Say, I just got delivery on a radically new development that would be just the thing. These teeth are a remarkable scientific breakthrough.
1: They look just like plain old store choppers to me.
5: Yes, but actually, they're microcomputer activated. They fit over your own teeth. And with this wonderful new dental cement, you can rest assured they won't come out and embarrass you.
1: I'm a brother, clever brother.
5: Right! And forget about cleaning, because they automatically stay clean as a hound's tooth.
1: You mean to say these teeth will take all the stress and mine can just relax?
5: You got it. Now, you come back in a couple of weeks after I get back from my vacation, and we'll see how you're getting along.
1: Taking a vacation? How nice!
5: My first trip to Rio de Jupiter. I'm so excited! I'm leaving this minute. You're my very last patient.
1: Well, thanks a lot. Have a good trip. See you in 2 weeks.
5: Adios, amigo. Rio, Rio, Rio, Rio.
6: Hey, excuse me, Doc. I'm real sorry, but I think I gave you the wrong technological teeth. I need them back.
5: What? What's wrong with them?
6: Nothing. Except that they should have gone to the veterinarian down the street. They're for a dog.
5: For a dog? Those were a dog's teeth? Oh, no! Mr. Jetson! Mr. Jetson, come back! Oh, he's gone, and I've got to get to the airport. You're sure those teeth were programmed for a dog?
6: Yeah, for a real bow wow.
5: Clean as a hound's tooth. Oh, the owl's teeth.
1: Hello, hello, I'm home.
0: Hello, George. My, you sound better. How are you feeling?
1: Great. We nailed the problem. It was my teeth.
0: Your teeth? Well, I'll be darned.
7: Have a hard day, Mr. J. Here's your slippers.
1: Thanks, Rosie.
7: Must have been a real hard day. You usually put those on your feet.
0: What are you doing, dear?
1: Jane, I couldn't control myself. Do you think I'm having a breakdown?
0: Of course not. You were fine.
8: Hi, Pop. I just took Astro for a walk.
1: Hello, Elroy. Hi, Astro.
9: What it up, George?
8: What are you doing, Pop?
0: George, I know you love Astro, but that's not the way you usually show it.
1: I know, but I couldn't help it.
8: Come on, Astro. Let's go get your dinner.
1: Dinner?
0: For Astro, dear.
1: Yes, yes, I know.
0: George!
8: Back, Astro, back!
0: Stop that, George. Maybe it is burnout here.
1: Oh, gosh, I don't know what it is, Jane. But ever since that dentist put those experimental teeth in my mouth, something funny's been going on.
0: Experimental teeth? Let me see, George. They do look kind of strange. Are you sure he gave you the right ones?
8: I bet you didn't. Look, these belong to someone whose initials are K-9.
1: K-9? Oh, my gosh. No wonder. That dentist must have given me dog's teeth. I gotta get them out.
0: What's the matter, dear?
1: They won't come out. They're stuck in there with super cement. I've got to catch that dentist before he leaves town.
8: Hey, Dad, you want me to get a leash and go with you?
0: Maybe you better, dear. I think he was foaming at the mouth.
1: Oh, boy. He better still be there.
9: What do you think you're doing?
1: I was just, gosh, I'm really sorry, officer.
9: Holy Toledo, we got a doozy here.
0: Here are his release papers. He's really not like that. It's just this trouble with his teeth.
10: Lady, I got problems with my teeth, too, but I don't go around biting people and chasing cars.
1: Oh, Jane, am I glad to see you. Thanks for coming, honey.
0: George, darling, are you all right?
1: Sure, I'm perfectly okay. All that dog stuff is over. But boy, am I starved.
0: Let's stop off somewhere and have a nice breakfast. What do you feel like having?
1: Do you know of a place that serves a nice, kibble?
11: Bones, sir? You mean like spare ribs?
1: Spare ribs, anything. I just feel like having some bones.
11: For breakfast?
1: I'd like a bone. What's it to you?
0: But no chicken bones, because he might swallow them.
11: Yes, ma'am. And would the gentleman care for a doggy bag?
1: Now you're getting personal. Why should I want a doggy bag? Do I look like a doggy?
11: I'm sorry, sir. I just thought maybe for the leftover bones.
0: George, there was no need for that. Waiters always ask us if we want a doggy bag.
1: Yeah, they do, don't they? I guess I'm overly sensitive.
11: And here's your order, madam. Steak, medium rare.
0: George, stop that!
12: Hunter, get this madman away from me!
11: What are you doing? Get away from there! Okay, okay!
0: George, down, boy, down!
11: Get him out of here! Don't ever come back!
0: Oh, George, are you all right?
1: The teeth came out! Come on, let's get out of here. Oh, no, they're following me. Run, Jane. I can't let those things back in my mouth.
0: There's our car. Get in, George.
1: No, get away from me. No! Oh, boy. And I've got to get to the Space Lease and meet that committee. Sorry I'm late, Mr. Spacely.
3: Where have you been, Jetson? Never mind. Just see that you make a good impression on the committee.
1: Yes, sir. Are they here yet?
3: No, I'm expecting them any minute. I've had the conference room set up for a reception for them.
1: That's nice. With food?
3: No, no food. Just coffee, tea, some beverages.
1: Phew, that's a relief.
3: By the way, George, I plan to tell them about your excellent idea for plant and office theft reduction.
1: My idea? What idea was that, Mr. Spacely?
3: Your idea to bring in those Doberman guard dogs.

0: You gone completely mad, Jetson?
1: Yes, sir. I mean, no, sir. To tell you the truth, sir, it's my teeth.
0: Your teeth?
1: Yes, sir. They're reacting to something here in the plant.
0: Well, I can't have you acting like a rabid hyena in front of the committee.
1: Not a hyena, sir. Just a rabid dog. Maybe I better just go home and...
0: No, I may need you. But suppose I switch the reception to my house. Would that help?
1: Do you have any dogs, sir?
0: No dogs.
1: No sticks? No balls?
0: What? No sticks. No balls.
1: Then I'll be perfectly fine.
0: Just think, employer of the year. What a thrill it's going to be.
1: And this is much nicer than having them to the plant, Mr. Spacely.
0: You're doing fine, Jetson. It's time I introduced you. May I have your attention, please, ladies and gentlemen? Esteemed committee members, I'd like you to meet one of my key employees, George Jetson.
1: Very pleased to meet all of you.
0: Jetson here is just one more example of what I modestly call the Spacely Touch. Jetson typifies Spacely judgment and Spacely quality. Very good, Jetson. You made a nice impression. Say, what was wrong with your teeth earlier today?
1: To tell the truth, the dentist gave me microcomputer dog teeth by mistake.
0: Dog teeth? I'll be darned. Well, you're fine now.
1: Yes, but I'm just lucky. You don't have any dogs.
0: No dogs. Mrs. Spacely doesn't care for dogs. She has cats. Cats! Jetson, you lunatic, you're fired!
1: Sure, Teeth, now you come out. Now that my life's in ruins. No job, no hope, and everybody thinking I'm a raving madman. Oh, no you don't. This time you're not getting back in my mouth. In fact, I've only got one hope, you miserable Teeth, and that's destroying you. I'll show you.
2: Why, you sound a lot different.
1: I've got great news. My troubles are over.
2: Oh, George, they sure are. We're going to be rich.
1: Rich?
2: Rich, thanks to those wonderful teeth. George, this man happened to see you bite onto that mailman's bag and hang on to it.
3: You were incredible. Thank heaven I finally tracked you down.
2: He's an advertising man, and he's offering $5 million if you'll do the same kind of thing for a dental cement commercial.
3: You are going to be the Dentograb man. Dentograb! So strong, your teeth will never come out at the wrong moment.
1: $5 million?
3: $5 million. It's a deal. We shoot out front in 20 minutes. I'll see you there.
2: Why aren't you happy, George? It's all so wonderful.
1: Yeah, wonderful. Jane, I destroyed the teeth.
2: No. Why on earth did you do that?
1: Among other things, because they made me lose my job.
2: Your job? You have no job, and now you can't earn the $5 million?
1: Our ship finally comes in.

0: And I don't need a muzzle. The teeth are already out.
1: That's good. Say, that means we can fit you with the right ones. Microcomputer teeth for humans.
0: Are they just as strong?
1: Uh-huh.
0: They can bite onto anything and hold?
1: Absolutely.
0: I can still make all that money. Plug them in.
1: Well, I don't have them with me. They're at the office. But I'll be right back with them.
0: I'll meet you out front. And please, hurry.
2: You're just in time. We're about ready to shoot.
0: I'm not quite ready yet. We actors have to get in the mood, you know.
2: The mood? To bite onto something, you gotta get in the mood?
0: Where is our dentist? I think I'm getting in the mood. Yeah, I'm about ready.
2: Okay, bring in the space copter.
0: What's that for?
2: You're gonna hang from it. See that leather strap? You hangs by your fangs.
0: Not a chance.
2: You want the $5 million, don't you? Then your choppers hang from that chopper.
0: I thought I was gonna hang from a mailman's bag again.
2: This is more dramatic. Ready?
1: Oh, these look a lot nicer. Ready? Open wide.
2: Hurry up! He's here! Come on!
0: Teeth, don't fail me now.
2: That's it! We're rolling! Beautiful, very nice, very good so far!
1: But I didn't get the teeth in yet!
3: Oh, George! Hang on! Hang on!
4: What's going on?
3: Mr. Spacely, what are you doing here?
4: I came to see George, but I didn't think I'd see him like this.
2: Boy, oh boy! We're gonna make advertising history with that shot!
0: Huh. Am I glad that's over?
1: So am I! I'm really sorry I didn't get the other teeth in, but your own teeth were incredible!
0: Didn't get them in? I did that with my own teeth?
1: Uh-huh. You must drink a lot of milk to have nice, strong toothies like that.
3: George! George! What does it matter? You did it!
2: What's he doing? He can't take a nap now?
0: What?
2: No problem. The cameraman thought it was a rehearsal and didn't roll the film. So up you go. One more time.
0: One more time? Oh!
4: Jetson, you heard him. One more time and you've got a job for life.
3: Mr. Spacely, you're doing that because of his wonderful bravery?
4: Are you serious? I'm doing it because I bought 50% of the stock in that wonderful dog teeth outfit. And our commercial needs Jittery George up there in the wild blue yonder.
0: But where? What? Huh?
1: Here we go. Let's try these, shall we? Oh, my goodness, I've done it again. Oh, I've given it vampire teeth.
4: No, Jetson. No, just a minute. Jetson, stay back. Back!
0: Allow me to ask you, Mr. Spacely, what blood type are you?
4: Are you sure you're all right now, Jetson?
0: Yes, sir. The dentist removed the vampire teeth, and I'm fine.
4: Just the same, to be on the safe side, I think we'd better keep you like this for a few days.
0: Yes, sir. Oh, by the way, Mr. Spacely, did you win an Employer of the Year award?
4: No. I'm sorry to say Cogswell won it.
0: Oh, what a shame. It was all my fault, and I feel terrible.
4: That's all right, Jetson. I got even with him.
0: Oh, how'd you do that?
4: I gave him the name of your dentist.

0: open wide.
1: Who are you?
0: Hurtful J. Cavity's the name. By not brushing, you're asking for some nice hurty cavities.
2: Never fear, AIM is here.
0: Ooh, I hate AIM. AIM fights cavities and it tastes good.
1: AIM does taste good.
2: Now maybe you'll brush. Brushing is as important as fluoride in fighting cavities.
1: I will brush with AIM.
0: Bye.
2: Good girl. Take AIM against cavities.

0: Ah, bonjour, mon petit.
1: Oh, hi, mister. I'm not Pete. My name is Eddie. What's yours?
0: And my name, she is Loopy the Loop.
1: That's a funny name, but I like you.
0: And that makes Loopy very happy. Where are you going, mon ami?
1: I'm on my way to school, Mr. Loopy. Want to walk with me?
0: But of course, Eddie. And what do you learn in the school, huh?
1: Oh, all about animals and things.
0: What about the animals?
1: Well, there's good animals and there's bad animals.
0: And who are the good animals?
1: Oh, doggies, pussycats, horses, and like that.
0: And the bad ones?
1: Well, the baddest animal of all is the wolf.
0: The wolf? But little Eddie, who says the wolf is bad?
1: My teacher says so, and my teacher knows everything.
0: You like me, Eddie, no?
1: No, I mean, yes, I like you.
0: Well, I am the wolf.
1: A wolf? Honest, Mr. Loopy?
0: Cross my heart and hope to...
1: Help! Oh, help! It's a wolf! A big, bad wolf! Help!
0: Poor Eddie. He thinks that every wolf is bad. Like Slippery Sam, who was wanted for the chicken stealing. The bad wolves give the good wolves the bad reputation. I must do something about it. I will turn the bad wolves into the good wolves.
2: Hiya, Loop. Watch the scoop.
0: Hello, Sam. Where are you going?
2: Don't let on I told you, pal, but I'm heading for Farmer Smith's in-house to indulge in a little foul play. Foul play. Get it, pal?
0: Yes, I get it. And you will get it if you raid the hen house. You are the bad wolf, Sam.
2: Okay, so I'm a bad wolf. But I eat regular, and it's chow time right now, so toodaloo and al hoa.
0: I must show Sam that the crime does not pay. One moment, Sam.
2: Now hold it, Loop, old pal. Knock off with the goody-goody lecture.
0: But, Sam, if you go into the chicken house, the farmer will clobber you.
2: Come off it, pal. I ain't been caught yet.
0: Okay, I will show you. I will raid the chicken house, and you will see what happened to the bad wolf.
2: Loopy raiding a hen house? This I gotta see. Hey, he wasn't funning. He's going into the hen house. Oh, brother.
0: Now, I will make believe the farmer has caught me. And this will teach them a lesson. Ouch! Dooch! Oh, no! Let me go, Farmer Smith!
2: Gosh, the farmer's got him.
0: No, not the pitchfork. No, not the axe. No, not the... Gun? Hello, Farmer Smith?
3: Yow! I'll learn you to pilfer my pullets, you no good wolf.
2: And to think that could have been me.
3: Yow! I'll ventilate you, you low-down thief.
0: Ouch!
3: I'm coming up that telephone pole after you, you chicken stealer!
2: Uh-oh, now Loopy's out on the wire.
3: You can't get away from me! I'll show you!
2: He's gonna fall. He fell.
0: Oh, I think I have the headache.
3: Hold still, Wolf. This'll cure your headache for good. Aha! Now I got you cornered, you chicken-hearted chicken thief. Good riddance, Wolf, and don't come back.
0: Yikes! I made it! I made it.
2: He made it, all right. Thanks, Loop, old pal. You taught me a lesson I'll never forget. No more chicken stealing for me.
0: Ah, then Loopy's trouble was worth it. You have learned the lesson, no?
2: That's right, pal. Chicken stealing is too dangerous. From now on, I steal nothing but sheep.
3: Aha! So now you and your buddy are stealing sheep, eh?
0: Ouch! Ouch! Ouch! Ah, yes. Loopy is the good wolf and will be appreciated someday. But today is not the day. Ouch!

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1: Look, Boo-Boo, a smoldering cigarette butt. 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
2: Ouch! Ouch! Ouch! O-U-C-H! Ouch!
3: Why do people smoke, Yogi?
1: According to statistics, they'd be better off if they didn't.
3: Why don't they quit then, Yogi?
1: It's not easy to quit smoking, Boob. Most of today's smokers started as teenagers, before the dangers of cigarette smoking were known. The kids thought smoking made them look grown up.
3: And now they can't quit, eh, Yogi?
1: They can quit, but it isn't easy. Like that man over there. He'd like to quit. He doesn't enjoy smoking, but he's hooked on the cigarette habit.
3: Does anyone ever quit, Yogi?
1: It takes willpower. A lot of people have quit, but the best way is not to ever start smoking. Then you won't end up like that man, smoking cigarette after cigarette and coughing his fool head off.

0: Tonight, ladies and gentlemen, we bring you a story about murder.
1: Time for bed, Tweety. You've had a very busy day. I'll be across the hall visiting with Mrs. Bits for a little while. So let's turn out the lights. Nighty-night, Tweety.

0: that bad old putty that had an accident. I better squam before he comes too.
1: Well, good night, Mrs. Beats. I'll see you in the morning.

0: Well, you did it, didn't you, Cat?
1: Yeah, yeah.
0: You got rid of that helpless little blue-eyed menace to society, didn't you?
1: Yeah, yeah.
0: Sardines and milk wouldn't have done it. You had to commit murder.
2: Murder?
1: That's silly. Ridiculous.
2: Murder.
0: Of course, there's a good chance they'll never find out who committed this horrible crime.

0: Well, you got away from the law, didn't you? I bet you wish you could get away from your conscience that easily.
1: Conscience, smonscience. That bird doesn't even enter my mind.
2: And now your local company will present gas chamber music for... I mean your local gas company will present chamber music for your enjoyment.
0: Are you nervous, pussycat?
1: Yep.
0: Why don't you try reading? That always helps.
1: Yeah, that's a good idea. And besides, reading is good for you. Once upon a time, there lived three birds. A mama bird, a papa bird, and a cute little blue-eyed baby bird.
0: If you don't stop that pacing, you'll wear a groove through the floor.
1: Shut up and mind your own business. 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

0: gotta sleep. 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After all, I am a pussycat with normal weaknesses. Other pussycats have eaten birds. Why pick on me? Why?
1: Why don't you give yourself up?
0: What was that?
1: I said, why don't you give yourself up and accept the consequences?
0: Yeah, I'll give myself up. I'll throw myself on their mercy. I did it. I'm guilty. I can't take it anymore. I give up. I'm the killer. He's alive! He's alive! I didn't do it! You're alive!
2: You killer! You thing! Trying to eat my little bird! You beast! Take that and that and that!
3: That putty cat gonna have an awful headache in the morning.
1: In the words of the bard, conscience makes cowards of us all.
4: Shut up!
1: Good evening.

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0: Okay, who's next?
1: It's your turn, Brave Paw.
2: Okay, it's bombs away!
0: Whee!
3: I guess the princess is next.
1: Huh?
2: Oh, no! That's Medicine Paw!
4: Coming through, friend!
5: Yay!
1: Short Feather, where are you? Short Feather, your brother's flying. How about you?
2: If he keeps acting that way, he'll never learn.
3: If the princess is next, it could mess up the master's plan.
6: You're next, princess, and I'll be there to grab the moonstone.
1: Why don't you go next, Trembly Paw? You'll love it.
7: No, that's okay. Age before beauty. I mean, whoops.
1: Now, isn't that fun?
6: That's gotta be her. The moonstone will soon be mine.
3: Why can't I hold the front side?
2: There is no front side to a circle, nitwit. Only the outside and the inside.
3: You're trying to confuse me again.
6: I've got you, princess.
2: That's the master. Quick, the net.
6: Hey, you're not the princess.
7: And neither are you. Yeah! And they call this fun.
8: Dirty, miserable son of a killer.
0: This isn't my day. No way.
6: You and that princess, I've had it with you. That was exactly my umpteenth idea for stealing the moonstone, and it failed. Yo!
3: The princess is too tricky, boss.
2: Maybe you need to change your tactics, so horribly hurting Hopper.
6: I know. I've got to change my tactics.
2: Maybe go after the other moonstone, the one around the totem bear's neck.
6: I've got an idea. I'll go after the other moonstone, the one around the totem bear's neck.
2: Good thinking, old master of Moonstone Mischief.
3: I don't get it, boss.
6: If I have Mighty Totem's Moonstone, then the princess can't make him work. And we take over Pawpaw Village. I'm amazed at my own brilliance. Okay, you big, ugly hunk of wood. I'm gonna chop you down to size.
3: Run it out, boss.
2: You can't miss, old panting pole vaulter.
6: This couldn't be easier. Hey, what gives down there? No!
2: Ready to fire when you are, master.
6: Don't rush me. I'm on target. Fire. Fire. I said fire. Fire. Fire. Is Bumblepaw out of my way?
2: He's way over there, master. He won't botch this up.
3: I can't move, right?
6: Don't move an inch. Stay right where you are.
3: Okay, boss. I'm a frozen statue. Anything to help.
6: I've got it. I've got it. Yo! Yo! Oh! Oh! Oh!
3: Forgot your tail, boss.
6: Go fly a kite.
2: You just did that, oh terrible tail-spinning tyrant.
6: This calls for professional help, and that means Aunt Pruny.
2: Great idea, and it was yours.
6: And you're desperate. Who cares whose idea it is?
1: Are you sick, Short Feather? I wish you could tell me what's wrong.
4: Make way, coming through. Have no fear. Medicine Paw is here. You called? You got a sick cold?
1: No. I've got a colt. A little horse.
4: You're a little horse? My. I'll fix that in a jiffy.
1: It's my colt. Short Feather. He can't fly.
4: Might be an allergy or bad feet or ran out of sparkles. Now let's see. Stick out your tongue, young fella. So far, so good. Now for the reflexes.

0: What's it say?
1: Take 2 aspirin and call me in the morning.
2: Don't worry, Short Feather. We'll find a cure for you.
0: Short Feather, it's none of my business, but I got an idea what the problem is. Are you just too scared to fly? Oh, don't be embarrassed. Sometimes I'm a little scared myself. Not much, but a little. Maybe we can work on it together. Oh, just one thing. I won't tell on you, and you don't tell on me.
3: You poof puddin'head, stay outside.
4: Oh, thank you, your kindness.
5: Yeah, you'd never get me in there anyway.
3: Aunt Pruny, it's your loving nephew. Finally out-tricked her.
6: This just isn't my day.
7: Well, look what the black cat dragged in. You must have been sick, and that's the reason you haven't come by any sooner.
3: Yeah, that's it, Aunt Pruny.
7: Good. Then I got just the cure for you. Smoked skunk cabbage soup.
6: Oh.
3: In a hurry. And I need a favor from you, Auntie.
7: Favors? Favors? Am I just here for favors? When will you ever do anything for yourself?
3: I will. Once you help me steal the mighty totem's moonstone.
6: Ugly, please.
7: Cut the flattery and get off your knees. I just spread new dust on that rug. Until you learn to help yourself, I won't lift a finger to help you. Except this once. I'll be watching you.
3: Oh, thank you. Thank you, Aunt Pruny. Thank you. Oh, thank you. Yo!
5: What's she gonna do for us, boss?
3: Nothing. I've gotta steal the moonstone using my own ideas. So come on, let's have some.
5: Ooh, we could plant a tree and wait till it grows tall enough to reach the moonstone.
3: Nah, that'd take too long, banana brain.
4: We could climb up using ropes and scaffolding and...
3: No. Too dangerous.
4: Well, Master Boss, the only thing tall enough would be another totem.
3: I've got it. The only thing tall enough would be another totem. Aunt Pruny, if you're watching, that was my idea. I'll reach the moonstone by building my very own dark paw totem. All right, group. I picked you because you're the best. Are you ready, Beaver?
5: All set, boss.
3: I'm depending on you, Woodpecker.
4: Just give us the signal, Master.
3: And you, And you, General McMite.
8: All troops present and hungry, sir.
3: Then start phase one of Operation Totem. Now! Right on schedule. The tree will fall exactly...
8: Timber!
6: Over there?
0: Uh-oh. If that's thunder, we better hurry before the rain. Now, this will be easy, Short Feather. I'm just gonna lift you up and slide you across this clothesline so you'll get the feel of flying. 3, 2, 1, lift off! No! No! I can't! Hold you! Stay still! Was that easy? Or was that easy?
3: Begin phase two. Tunneling. Now!
9: That's it, troops! Put your teeth into it! I just love the smell of sawdust in the morning.
3: These pawpaws are really in for a surprise. Put me down! Stop! I say stop!
10: Stop, I say!
9: Join one of the fucking termites. Get up and run us so I can cover the mess.
0: Oh, this will be much safer. The fan and balloons will give you the feeling of flying without really leaving the ground.

0: Manage your feather. I got a backup system. 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Everything's under control.
1: I can't hold this pose much longer.
2: But, Master, you can't rush on! Yay!
1: My dark paw totem is finished.
3: It sure is ugly, boss.
1: Ugly? I've never seen anything more beautiful. Get inside. 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I want full power to the legs. Give me more forward motion. I need more control in the legs. Get down there, Bumble.
3: Why always me?

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1: Uh-oh. 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
1: More power, you miserable Minos!
2: Look at him, Smokey. 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But he's such an amateur. I'll show him how to do this right.

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1: Hey,
2: what is it, Wise Paw?
3: You don't have to be wise to guess it's Dark Paw.
1: It's heading for the mighty totem. Let's hope the princess can stop him.
4: This time, nothing will stop me.

0: The Moonstone's beam.
1: I have it. And they said it couldn't be done. Now I'm in power. Long live the Darkpawn Totem. It'll be Darkpawn's village from now on.
2: Now you're cooking, nephew. I just knew I'd be proud of him one day. Yeah.
3: Let's go, Brave Paw. We're getting that Moonstone back.
0: You coming, Mighty Paw?
4: I'm trying, Brave Paw.

0: An army is nothing without its ground troops, right?
1: I'll keep him busy, Princess. You get the Moonstone.
2: I'll try, Grandpa.
3: Take that, you crummy old totem.
4: Ow! Ow! Wow! Grandpa,
2: help!
1: Princess, flying clothes!
0: Hey, where you going? No, no, you don't. Whoa, short feather, you're not ready to fly solo? You might get hurt! Whoa!
5: Now to get rid of these pesky pawpaws. 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

0: We've stopped moving. 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Wow! No! No! No! Oh, help! Help! Help! Help! Oh! Ah! Oh! Ah! The moonstone! Cool!
1: I've got the moonstone, Princess.
2: And I've got Trembly Paw.
0: What happened?
3: They've stolen my moonstone. That isn't playing fair.
4: I knew it. You blew it, Doc Paw. Oh, when will I ever stop trying to help that bat breath?
1: The moonstone's back where it belongs.
2: Okay, Mighty Totem. Time to get into the act.
3: This just isn't my day. Is there any day that is my day? There he is. That measly colt is to blame for this. Get him, Dark Paw Totem.
5: I've got you.
3: Uh-oh. What now? It's bailout time. Abandon Totem. Abandon Totem.

0: Grandpa's picture. If he knows what's good for him, he'll never darken my doorway again. What in the...
1: Move?
0: Is that?
1: Yeah! Well, Aunt Prudy, you said I could drop in any time.
2: So, from all of us, thank you, Trembly Paw and Short Feather, for saving the magic moonstone and the mighty totem and our village.
3: It weren't nothing, really. Heck, flying and being a hero is easy once you get used to it. Whoa! What? And I will be any minute now. I hope! Easy, easy. And don't do it if you can just...

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1: Flashing through the sky, he's a go-go guy. 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
2: You talking about me, Blue Falcon? Gosh.
1: He's fearless, scareless, a little too careless. Dino-mutt! He's a go-go dog person.
2: That's me, dog. Wonder.
1: He's fearless, scareless, a little too careless. 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He's a go-go dog person.
2: That's me, Dog Wonder.
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0: Elementary, my dear henchman. A mere warm-up for my super caper. A colossal chain reaction that will climax by pulling off the crime of the century.
4: Crime of the century? What evil scheme is the clever gimmick up to? And will the Blue Falcon and Dynamutt be able to stop it?
5: I've been dusting in the gallery. Dum de dum dum dee dee dum da dee dee dum.
6: Oh, I do love Picluso's work, Mr. Crown. I'll take it.
7: Dynamutt, can you gift wrap the Picluso for Mrs. Astorfeller?
5: Dino, the rapid rapper upper, will have this lovely work of art gift wrapped in a single second. I hope you like small boxes there, lady.
6: Oh, oh, you have ruined my Picluso!
5: I guess my wrapper-upper needs a little tune-up there.
7: It's okay, Dog Wonder, we all make mistakes. Yours are a little bigger, but we all make mistakes.
8: It's the Falcon Flash. Quick, Dog Wonder, to the Falcon's lair.
5: Aye, aye, Blue Falcon. It's off with a flare to the Falcon's lair.
9: The gimmick has struck again. Our computer bank reports it's only the beginning, that he's planning something really big. Stop the gimmick at any cost.
5: Have no fear, Focus One. We'll give him the old daring duo. One, two. Right, Blue Falcon?
4: Right, Dog Wonder. And we've got to get on with it with the speed of lightning.
5: Roger, Blue Falcon, with the speed of lightning. Gosh. We're gonna have to move that window one of these days.

0: Goodness, Blue Falcon, what's taking you so long?
1: Fasten your seatbelt, Dog Wonder. We're off. Blue Falcon.
2: And Dog Wonder.
1: Away!
3: Well, what have we here? Looks like we got trouble with the Blue Falcon. You mean the Blue Falcon Fool. I've got a plan that will put that Goody Two Shoes Bluebird in jail.
0: Well, so far, zilch, Blue Falcon. Not a sign of any devious criminal misdoings on the streets down there below.
1: Keep looking, Dog Wonder. We've got to find out where the gimmick is going to strike next. It's the Falcon Beeper, Dog Wonder.
4: Focus one to Blue Falcon. A gimmick robbery in progress at Big City Bank. Over and out.
0: The gimmick has just made his first mistake, BF.
1: And his last one, Dog Wonder.
5: Meanwhile, at Big City Bank, an evil and unexpected surprise awaits Blue Falcon and Dynamutt, Dog Wonder.
3: Falcon fools, they're walking right into the gimmick's foolproof trap.
0: Seems awful quiet for a robbery. You don't suppose Focus One goofed up?
1: Bank robbers usually are quiet, Dog Wonder.
0: Yeah, you got a point there, BF, old buddy.
1: Quick, Dog Wonder, into the alley. That window is opposite the vault, Dog Wonder. I'll use my falcon feet to climb up and jump the gimmick. You cover the rear and keep your eyes peeled for any suspicious characters.
0: Aye, aye, Captain. With peeled eyes and cat-like caution, I go, adieu, a river derchy, so long, bye-bye.
6: Dog Wonder guarding the rear. Blue Falcon moving up wall to window over vault.
3: Exactly according to plan. You know what to do.
0: It's all clear in the rear. Now to check out the whole building. Why, there ain't no suspicious characters around here.
6: Hey, Dog Wonder.
0: Yes. What can I do for you, sir?
6: There's a suspicious character breaking into the bank from the side alley.
0: There is? Gosh, Dog Wonder thanks you, sir. Aha! There he is. Cullen Blue Falcon, I see a sinister, suspicious, sneaky type accomplice sneaking into the bank down here.
7: Good work, Dog Wonder. I'll grab the gimmick. You grab him.
0: The Blue Falcon is gonna be proud of me. Dog Wonder, away! Now to unmask this evildoer of crime. Goodness gracious! This evildoer of crime looks just like the Blue Falcon.
1: That's because it is the Blue Falcon, Dog Blunder. If I mean Dog Wonder.
0: Gosh, no wonder you look like you.
1: It's not your fault, Dog Wonder. This time, I'll guard the rear. You cover the front.
0: I hope I got that straight there this time, Blue Buddy.
8: Unit 1 to Gimmick. Blue Falcon's at the rear. Dog Wonder's guarding the front.
3: Excellent! And now for the gimmick's gimmick.
0: No gimmick will ever get by me. Stop! In the name of the Blue Falcon and Dog Wonder, who are you?
9: I am the janitor. I just got through cleaning out the bank.
0: Oh. Why, say, that looks like a very heavy vacuum. Let me help you into your truck, sir.
9: Thank you kindly, kind dog.
0: Oh, wait there! Wait a minute there, sir! You forgot your vacuum! And you forgot your money there, too, sir.
8: Sorry, Dynamutt. We know you're innocent, but it's our duty to arrest you and Blue Falcon.
5: Meanwhile, with the heroic champions of justice safely behind bars, the evil gimmick prepares for his crime of the century.
3: Meet Prince Ringpur of Panistan, gentlemen, the richest man in the world, speeding toward Big City with his royal car filled with millions in gold and jewels, guarded by his army of private guards and the entire Big City police force.
2: Wow! Ain't nobody good enough to steal that treasure.
3: Nobody but the gimmick.
5: So that's what the evil gimmick is up to. And who is to stop this infallible genius of crime with Blue Falcon and Dog Wonder locked behind bars? Or are they?
8: I've convinced the district attorney to let you go free until your trial, Blue Falcon. But it doesn't mean you're off the gimmick case.
10: What have we here? A nervous paperweight? Glory be, Blue Falcon. You better feast your eyes on this here thing.
1: It's an electromagnet. Careful, it could be a gimmick trick. Just as I thought, it is the gimmick.
3: A challenge to you, Chief Wiggins. I will steal Prince Ringpur's treasure, including his royal car, right from under the noses of your entire police force. And there is nothing you can do to stop me.
8: What can we do, Blue Falcon? He's very sure of himself.
1: But he's not counting on Blue Falcon and Dog Wonder being out of jail. Quick, Dog Wonder, to the Falcon car.
10: Right you are, Blue F. To the Falcon car, like a shooting star.
1: Sorry we're late, Your Royal Highness. But now that we're here, Dog Wonder and I will do everything in our power to protect you from the gimmick.
11: I have no fear of the gimmick now that I am protected by the Blue Falcon.
1: With the Falconets, Falcon infrared scanners, Falcon radar, Falcon traps, Falcon wire, and other Falcon protectors, you are absolutely safe from the gimmick, Prince Ringpur.
10: Right! There's no way the gimmick can gimmick his way into this car!
1: Congratulations on your release from jail, Blue Falcon. You are helpless against the gimmick. I will get the prince, and you too.
5: The gimmick has penetrated Blue Falcon's defenses. What will the Blue Falcon do now? How can he stop this evil genius of crime?
1: When I played football, I learned that the best defense is a strong offense.
10: I get it, Blue Buddy. We're gonna hire the Pittsburgh Steelers to help us.
1: No, Dog Wonder. We check our every informer in Big City to see if they can help us locate the gimmick's lair before he strikes out at the prince. Our first stop is a chat with Creepy Weepy at Cue Ball's Pool Hall.
12: Sorry, Blue Falcon, but you know as much as Creepy Weepy about the gimmick. You might try to pick up some idle talk at Snappy Sam's CD Clam Bar.
1: Thanks for the tip, Creepy. Come, Dino Mutt, we've got important work to do.
10: Be with you in a sec there, BF, as soon as I see the eight ball in the corner pocket.
3: It's no use, Falcon. Wherever you go, the gimmick will be watching you and listening.
10: Gosh, a talking cue ball. That sounds just like the gimmick.
1: That is the gimmick. He's bugged the cue ball.
10: No.
5: Everywhere, the sinister cackling voice of the evil gimmick follows Blue Falcon and Dynamut, bugging them, even from their own Falcon radio.
3: While the Falcon flies, the gimmick spies.
1: We'll turn his own egotistical bragging against him, Dog Wonder. You keep the gimmick talking while I track him down with the Falcon voice finder.
10: There, Mr. Gimmick. I bet you can't figure out how an elephant gets up into a cherry tree.
3: Fool, how?
10: Well, he sits on a cherry seed and waits. Hey, I got another one. This one is about the...
1: This is it, Dog Wonder. The Falcon voice finder led us to the gimmick lair right below us.
10: Oh, boy, Blue Falcon. Are we gonna surprise old Gimmicky when we drop in on him?
1: Shh! We'll drop in all right, Dog Wonder, but we mustn't make a sound.
2: Hey, boss, It's Blue Falcon and Dinobot.
13: What? They found the secret gimmick lair? But no matter, we're off to steal the Prince's train.
1: Activate your Rotosaw finger, Dog Wonder. We're going to drop in on the gimmick through the roof.
10: One Rotosaw finger coming up. Hey! Not the way I planned it, but we did get in, right, BF?
1: But too late, Dog Wonder. The gimmick is gone.
10: Yes, and in a big hurry, if you ask me. He left without taking his train set.
1: That's no train set. It's a gimmick, miniature gimmick, of how he plans to steal the prince's train.
10: Oh. Hey, can I work it? Huh? Can I? Huh? Huh? Please?
1: Oh, all right.
10: You're a peach, Blue F.
1: So that's it. A signal crossing wire activates a handcar that turns a switch that diverts the train to tracks blocked by a football that makes the train come to a stop that activates a crane that lifts the royal car onto a truck.
10: Would you mind repeating that?
1: Not now, Dog Wonder. We've got to stop it.
5: But will they be in time? For even now, the prince's royal train is speeding towards the switching control. And the gimmick's car is racing towards the rail crossing.
13: Nothing can stop the gimmick now.
1: We're too late, Dog Wonder. The gimmick's car will cross over the activating wire any second.
10: No, I can't bear to look there, BF.
1: We're in luck, Dog Wonder. Something went wrong with the gimmick's contraption. It didn't go off. For the first time, the gimmick failed.
10: My gosh, I see the problem. Just needs a little oil. There she goes, Blue Falcon, working like a charm.
1: Oh, no. We've got to stop it. The Falcon Claw, Dog Wonder. It's our only chance to overtake that hand car. It's too powerful to stop, Dog Wonder.
10: You're telling me.
1: We're too late. Our last chance is to get to that large football and disconnect the cables. It's going to be a close call, Dog Wonder. We've got to get ahead and get to that football first.
10: Roger, roger, roger there, Blue Falcon. Dino Jet.

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1: When you're the champions of justice, you've got to win them all, Dog Wonder.
2: But can they? Or does the nefarious Gimmick have too much of a head start?
3: You did it again, Gimmick. Just like you said.
4: What a brain! There must be millions in gold and jewels here.
5: Yes, in spite of his escape from my trap, I finally outwitted the Blue Falcon. We'll have the prince's treasure out of the country before he can...
1: Guess again, Mr. Gimmick.
0: It's the Blue Falcon.
1: Blue Falcon.
6: And Dog Wonder.
5: Away! Fools! I'll take care of them for good. The Gimmick is prepared for anything. Meet the Gimmick's mechanical bodyguard, Blue Falcon, and you'll soon find you've met more than your match.
1: He's not even in my class, Gimmick. I'm going to let my partner here take care of him.
6: Yeah. I'll have that bucket of bolts looking like a disaster area before the first round.

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1: A mere nothing, Blue Falcon. 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
2: Fools, do something.
3: We are, Gimmick.
4: We're getting out of here.
5: Wait for me.
0: This job calls for the Falcon Boomer Claw.
1: And Dino Mutt, Dino Mitt.
0: Boomer Claw, away! We did it, Dog Wonder. Three down and one to go.
1: And the one is about to go.
2: You failed, Blue Falcon, and the gimmick is off to return again another day.
0: The Falcon cuffs Dog Wonder. Dino Jets, clear for takeoff, Dog Wonder.
1: Dog Wonder?
2: Nothing can stop the indestructible gimmick.
1: We should have flown the runway!
0: Nice work, Dog Wonder. A good job. Well done.
1: Come to think of it, it wasn't bad at all.
6: I owe everything to you, Blue Falcon. And to you, Dog Wonder. Sim Salabim.
1: Oh, it was nothing, Your Royal Highliness. Sim Sally Bimsy's to you, too.
7: Thanks to the Darren duo, the gimmick and his cohorts are safely locked up.
0: Come, Dog Wonder, we have important work to do. There are insidious villains lurking everywhere in Big City.
1: Yeah, right, Blue Falcon. Evil culprits waiting to be stopped by the heroic talents of the Blue Falcon and the brain, the skill, and the flawless precision of Dynamite Dog Wonder!
0: Not again, Dog Wonder. Who was that dog?
1: Inspector Mumbly, who was kind enough and gracious enough to take time out from his busy schedule to bring me back up here and drop me at your very feet.
0: What's that? A ticket to the policeman's picnic?
1: Oh, no! It's a ticket for littering the sidewalk. Gracious.

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1: It's the Insecticon, an evil new menace from the world of the Transformers.

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0: Up ahead, my friends, a very likely spot for an ambush.
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0: Behold, gentlemen, an elephant stalking its prey. Come.
2: I hear them. They are almost here.
3: Good. Everything is ready.
4: What's that?
0: A fallen tree. The road is blocked.
5: I smell a trap. But too late, my friend. The trap has been sprung.
6: Hand over the Jewel of India.
0: The Jewel of India?
5: We know you're delivering the fabled gem to the king. Hand it over.
0: It appears we have a little choice. Catch!
6: The Jewel of India.
5: At last, it's ours.
1: But not for long.
0: Well done, Porthos.
3: Stand where you are.
2: We have you surrounded.
0: All for one.
7: And one for all.
3: Drop your weapons, musketeer.

0: Surrender, fat one.
1: The jewel, please. A pity to go to such trouble for a frog.
2: Come, His Majesty awaits us.

0: Well done, my musketeers. Tomorrow I shall present this fabulous gem to the Queen of Spain. That should ensure peace between our two countries.
1: No, there will be war. The Spanish Queen will never receive the gem. You must not fail.
2: I shall not fail, sire. Am I not known as the man of a thousand disguises?
0: Musketeers, I charge you with guarding the Jewel of India.
3: It will be safe with us, Your Majesty.
0: The king seems unduly worried.
4: I agree. What could happen with the four of us standing guard?
3: Nonetheless, we will keep a sharp lookout. Athos, you take the first watch.
0: On second thought, gentlemen, I have decided to keep the gem with me.
5: I don't understand.
4: Does he not trust us?
6: Look, am I seeing things? It's the king.
4: But we just saw His Majesty go that way.
7: We have been tricked.
3: The Jewel of India has been stolen from under our very noses.
7: We must get it back at once.
4: Or it is our heads.
6: Since the real king would not steal from himself, the one who took the jewel must be the impostor.
3: After him. So, there is our thief. What is the meaning of this treachery, jester? It will be safe with us, Your Majesty.
1: We must discover the way inside before he escapes.
4: Step aside. I'll open it.
0: Where do you suppose this leads?
6: There are stories of an old abandoned mine under the palace.
3: Look, there he goes. Faster, we don't want to lose him.

0: Here is your prize, sire.
1: Good. With the jewel in my possession, I shall reap rich rewards.
2: There is light just ahead.
1: The musketeers, guards, to the attack.
3: All for one, and one for all.

0: missed me.
1: Yeah!
0: What have we here? You're stuck and just wearing yourself out. May I offer you some refreshment? Voila!
2: So, you like to play tricks? Let's see you make a joke out of this.
0: With pleasure, monsieur. Voila! Voila!

0: Bon voyage, gentlemen. Monsieur le Duc, there is no escape.
1: Perhaps not, but the jewel of India will be lost to you forever.
0: I demand that you hand me that jewel.
1: I will hand you my steel.

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1: Here, take it. Now, Musketeer!
2: My thanks for guarding the Jewel of India so well, gentlemen. And my apologies for giving you so dull and unexciting a duty.
0: It is always our pleasure to serve Your Majesty, no matter how simple the task.
3: All for one!

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3: Johnny, he's gonna play Simon.
4: Nobody beats Simon.
5: Simon is the challenge you've been waiting for, because it takes coordination of hand and mind just to play the game. And if you get very good at Simon, great rewards await you.
4: Thank you, Simon.
5: Simon is waiting for you, from Milton Bradley.
6: They sure work hard, don't they, Barney?
7: Yeah. I hate to see them work so hard.
6: Yeah, me too.
7: Let's go around back
6: where we can't see them.
7: Gee, we ought to do something, Fred.
6: Okay.
7: How's about taking a nap? Hey, I got a better idea. Let's take a Winston break.
6: That's it. Winston is the one filter cigarette that delivers flavor 20 times a pack. Winston's got that filter blend.
7: Yeah, Fred. Filter blend makes the big taste difference, and only Winston has it up front where it counts. Here, ahead of the pure white filter, Winston packs rich tobaccos specially selected and specially processed for good flavor in filter smoking.
6: Yeah, Barney, Winston tastes good like a cigarette.
7: Sure.
8: The Flintstones has been brought to you by Winston, America's best-selling, best-tasting filter cigarette.

0: We'll get rid of those treasure hunters for sure, Muttley. With my genius and with this. Why is it? My latest invention, the Yogi Bear Voice Box Simulator. Observe.
1: I'm smarter than the average bear.
0: Amazing. Once we find out about the next treasure, we'll hook this up to their PA system. Listen.
1: We're sinking fast. Abandon ship.
0: They'll all bail out, and we'll have their ship and the treasure.
1: Lower the anchor, Huck. Lower the anchor, Huck.
2: Aye, aye, Yogi.
0: So far, so good.
1: Raise the anchor, Huck. Raise the anchor, Huck.
2: Golly, I wish Yogi would make up his mind.
0: In here, Muttley. Don't drop it, you clod! What is that? What is that? You swallowed it, Muttley! Why did you do such a stupid thing?
1: I'm smarter than the average bear. I'm smarter than the average bear.
0: You're dumber than the average ninny.
3: Now hear this. All treasure hunters report to the treasure room immediately, if not sooner.
4: Come on, Yogi. Treasure Master Topcat's calling us.
5: Why does he always start rapping just when I start napping?
6: It's about time you got here, Yogi. We've got an important mission.
5: Ooh, I hope it's to see a chiropractor.
3: Well, it's nice to see all your smiling faces again. I said smiling. Ah, yes, better, much better. Now listen, you're going after an ancient, mucho mystical jeweled statue called the Emerald Flamingo. It was used 5 years ago as a prop in a movie of the same name.
5: I don't remember any movie called Of the Same Name.
2: No, it's called the Emerald Flamingo.
5: Oh, yeah. I don't remember that one either.
3: The movie starred screen villain Ludwig von Skolmok in his final role. He was fired after filming was finished. And at the same time, the flamingo mysteriously disappeared.
4: Super Snooper, who is my hero, loves mysterious disappearances.
3: This is Paramutual Pictures, the movie studio that made the Emerald Flamingo 5 years ago. But last year, this happened.
4: Gosh, dear old movie-loving dad, with all that rain and racket, you'll never be able to make any more movies.
7: Good deducing, oh deductible son of mine.
0: I can hear them, Muttley.
3: It is believed that someone is using the Emerald Flamingo's ancient curse to cause the rain and to destroy the studio. And this curse cannot be removed until the flamingo is recovered.
5: You say the word and we'll find the bird.
2: Yeah, so where's it at? Where's it at?
3: The only clue to its whereabouts is in the movie The Emerald Flamingo. But the movie was so bad, it was never released. No one has ever seen it. So men, go west to Hollywood and locate that movie. Here's your clue. It's all your fault when you find the vault.
0: Muttley, let go of the stethoscope, you mangy mongrel! Muttley!
1: I'm smarter than the average bear. Lower the anchor. Raise the anchor. Lower the anchor. Raise the anchor. Lower the anchor. Raise the anchor. We're sinking fast. Abandon ship.
0: Muttley, this is all your fault.
1: I'm smarter than the average bear.
0: No, shut up.
8: The curse of Emerald Flamingo has finally come through. With its power, I will bring the studio and all of Hollywood to its knees.
2: Ah, Hollywood, I've arrived at last. Land of Clark Gable, Errol Flynn, Fred Flintstone even.
6: Who are you calling, Yogi?
5: I wish it was Chinese takeout, Mr. Ranger, sir. But it's only my Hollywood connection. Maybe he knows something about this emerald thingamajig.
9: Hello? Mouse in the house, mouse exterminators. Mr. Jinx speaking. We hate Mises to pieces. Yogi Bear, so how are things in Jellystone? Well, I might be able to rearrange my busy schedule and help you find this flamingo trinket.
5: Okay, then.
9: So I will, catch you shortly on the flip side. You have to remain a cool cat to the human idol type public. But, just between you and me, yippee, a job. Oh, boy, something for me to do. Oh, hooray, hooray, jolly, jolly. Over here, you guys. Gee, what rubes.
10: Greetings, Hollywood. Meet Snagglepuss, a star of the firmament, of the firm cement, even.
9: So, you're like a star?
10: Like a star? I am a star. Wait, I'll prove it to you. Hark, what breaks through yonder window panes? Alas, poor Yarkick, I knew as well. And drank from it, too. Well, is that a star, or is it?
9: It's a bit square-like, but obviously, Lousley, you have star-like qualities, you know?
10: I do. Indeed, I do. Or in do I deed, for that matter.
9: I think that I could get you a screen type test.
10: Test, pop quiz, whatever. I'll pass it with flying colors. Flying saucers, even.
6: Snagglepuss, we're supposed to be looking for the Emerald Flamingo. Snagglepuss!
5: You can never count on those acting types, sir.
6: And I'm counting on you, Yogi, to find that jeweled statue. But first, let's split up and locate the movie.
5: Aye, aye, Ranger type guy.
0: All right, you flea-bitten furball. I want my Yogi Bear voice box back. It's got to be down there somewhere. Drat! Now I've lost the flashlight, too.

0: Beverly Hills. Maybe we ought to look in here for that film clue.
1: Of course. Hill folks is always keen to help out strangers.
0: And we're strangers. Why, we're stranger than anyone. Looky yonder. There's a quaint little ranch-type house.
1: Don't look too friendly after all. Maybe we best leave.
0: Hold on there, Huckleberry. Iron gates can't stop Quick Draw McGraw. I'll be right back with a friendly welcome or two.
1: What happened?
0: Iron gates I can handle. It's the guard dogs I ain't crazy about.
1: So, what's with the rhubarb, Cat? Like, I got you a screen test, didn't I?
2: Ooh, this isn't quite what I had in mind. Yikes! I wonder if Dustin Hoffman really started this way.
3: Remember, dear old forgetful Dad, it's all your fault when you find a vault.
4: I remember that, my beloved offspring. What I don't remember is what we're doing here.
3: This is the studio that made the Emerald Flamingo movie. There's bound to be some clues here.
4: Hey, what's going on?
3: I'll have the answer in a minute, oh shook-up parent.
5: It was an earthquake, guys, and it has centered due east along the San Andreas Fault.
4: I don't know why it was Andrea's fault, but I wish she'd cut it out.
3: No, no, confused father. A fault is a crack in the ground, and when it shifts, it causes an earthquake.
4: What won't they think of next?
6: Earthquakes, lightning, torrential rainstorms. I love it. Soon the studio will be bankrupt, and I will have my sweet revenge, thanks to the curse of the Emerald Flamingo.
4: We'll never find that film in here, Augie. There are just too many to look through, and I'm already exhausted.
3: Look at this, poop pop of mine.
4: That's nothing but a musty, dusty old book.
3: But this old book says that there's another film vault out in the desert where all the older films are kept.
4: So?
3: So, that's where the Emerald Flamingo movie might be stored. That's what's so.
4: That's my boy who sewed that.
1: Now, don't that just beat all? That there film vault is built smack dab on the San Andreas Fault. Hold your shirt on. Incredible as this may seem, you just solved the riddle.
3: Gosh, Snoop, I don't get it.
1: It's all your fault when you find the vault. The fault is the earthquake vault.
7: And the vault is this film vault. It's full of film.
1: I got it. The Emerald Flamingo.
0: Last one to the screening room is a friend of Dick Dastardly. Let's roll this flick while I picnic.
8: Tell me where the Emerald Flamingo is, you fiend.
9: Why should I?
8: You're in no position to bargain.
9: All right, the answer you're looking for can be found in a single question.
8: Which is?
9: Why is the Emerald Flamingo in Hollywood?
4: I hope this isn't Andrea's fault again.
0: Don't worry, it's just my overactive stomach.
7: No, Yogi, it's a for real earthquake.
0: But the only shakes I like have ice cream in them.
1: Everyone sit still. One itsy-bitsy move, and we'll kabloom into the phone.
4: How are we gonna get out without moving?
3: Good point, dear old logical dad.
0: What's this? My last meal. One final morsel of corn, sweet corn.
3: Yogi!
0: Oh, Nelly! Mr. Ranger, sir, I never thought I'd be glad to see you.
10: Glad to help out, guys.
1: Now, all we gotta do is figure out the answer to why is the Emerald Flamingo in Hollywood.
11: Well, Muttley, thanks to you, those sickening saccharine do-gooders have probably found the treasure already. Well, what do you have to say for yourself?
0: I'm smarter than the average bear.
11: No, why do I even bother?
1: There's, like, no reason to be nervous, Snag, old kid. But this is like your big chance, you know, with a big-time producer. So go in there and wow 'em.
2: Ta-da!
6: Once I bankrupt this place, I won't have to deal with clowns like this.
1: Question, why is the Emerald Flamingo in Hollywood?
3: Gosh, Snoop, maybe the flamingo's at the Y. You know, the YMCA.
1: You booby blab. What would a gym-type bird do at the YMCA? That's the most ridiculous thing.
7: Yogi, look out!
1: What the hey?
0: Hold on there! Why did you crunch into that Hollywood sign, Yogi?
5: Yes, why, Yogi? Why?
3: Snoop, that's it. That's the answer to the riddle. Why is the flamingo in Hollywood?
1: Such me.
3: Don't you see? The Emerald Flamingo is hidden under the Y of the Hollywood sign.
1: Odds bodkins. Listen up. I've hatched the riddle.
3: Snoop is taking the credit, but I don't mind because he's my hero.
11: Now, where could those furry fools be? Muttley, watch where you're going. Muttley, this is all your fault.
2: I'm a star, and I am gorgeous. And my name is Snagglepuss.
12: So is this kid the sensation and all, or what?
2: Does this mean I'm, or what?
12: Afraid so, kiddo. Like that showbiz.
1: Huck calling Snagglepuss. Huck calling Snagglepuss. We've located the Emerald Flamingo.
12: What?
1: It's somewhere on the Y of the Hollywood sign. That is all.
2: Roger Wilcox, we'll meet you there, forthwith, fifthwith even.
6: Those meddling fools, if they find where I have hidden the Emerald Flamingo, the curse will be broken. But no one must stop me from getting my revenge on this studio. This studio that fired me and ended my acting career. I will destroy them.
11: Muttley!
0: Just a little closer, a little more. Hold it. Hold on there. What do I look like, a piece of taffy?
1: Quick, girl. Let go of the ladder.
0: Now, why didn't I think of that? Pretty neat, if I do say so myself. And I does.
4: When I signed up for this cruise, I never dreamed I'd be part of a trapezical act.
0: We're over here and the thing's over there. What do we do, boo-boo?
7: We don't do anything, Yogi. Look!
11: They found the treasure, Muttley. Come on, we've got to eliminate those two boobs.
0: Gee, if this is the life of a Hollywood agent, I would rather go back to chasing Mrs.
11: Muttley, watch out! I said eliminate them, not us, you knucklehead!
0: I'm smarter than the average bear.
2: Heavens, the case is closed. It's the Emerald Flamingo itself. In person, even.
12: I risk one of my 9 precious pussycat lives for that? Let me see it. Whoops.
6: Ha ha! Got it! I got it!
0: Not yet, but you're all gonna get it.
1: Well, who'd have thunk it? It's that villain, Ludwig von Skolmach, from the Emerald Flamingo movie.
0: And now his villainous reign of terror is over and out. You're right as rain, Quick Drop.
3: Isn't this exciting, Film Coin Father? The world premiere of the Emerald Flamingo.
0: I hope there's plenty of popcorn.
5: Just go, Yogi.
12: Why so glum, chum?
2: Oh, face of red sour grapes. This should have been my debut.
12: Gee, I mean, like, don't be such a sore loser.
13: 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Roar some more, even!
0: There's, like, more than one way to get into the movies.
2: 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Ain't it the truth?
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1: It makes kids glad and it thrills mom and dad. 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

0: oinks, oinks, like we're in for a bad storm.
1: Bad.
2: Maybe we should turn back until it blows over. We can't. I'm worried about Uncle Dave.
3: Yeah, he promised to meet us back at the village. Something must be wrong.
0: Hang on, Scoob. Here comes a big one.
1: Where? I don't see nothing. Thanks.
0: You're welcome, partner.
2: How much farther? There! The Indian Picture Rocks. Uncle Dave's lodge is right across the bay from them.
3: Good. Now we've got nothing to worry about.
0: Zoinks! Look at that!
1: Oh?

0: I'm a monster.
1: Oh my gosh, where's Scooby?
0: He's gone. Oh, poor Scoob. That awful flying thing got my best pal, Scooby. Scoob. Scooby, how'd you get into that sleeping bag without unrolling it?
1: Cut the clowning, you two. We've got to find Uncle Dave.

0: Uncle Dave? Uncle Dave, where are you?
1: Looks like nobody's around.
2: Well, like, we'll come back some other time, right, Scoob?
3: Yeah.
4: Oh, no you don't, you two. Not till we find out what's happened.
0: It's not like Uncle Dave to leave the door unlocked.
4: Wow, look at this place.
1: Ew, it's a mess.
0: I knew something happened to him.
4: He must have been eating his dinner when whatever happened, happened.
2: No sense letting good food go to waste, huh, Scoob? Zoinks, what's that?
4: Just a big bat. He was probably more scared than we were.
3: Uh-uh.
4: Let's look around for some clues.
3: Yeah, clues.

0: Scrooby, what's wrong? Excuse me.
1: What made you faint, Scooby?
2: Who?
3: That's what we're asking you.
0: Who'd you see?
1: Sounds like,
0: He's howling. Howling? How? How? Owl?
4: Yeah.
1: An owl? You fainted because you saw an owl?
4: Two owls.
1: Come on. Owls don't grow that big.
3: He must have seen something. Let's take a look.
4: Feathers.
1: Owl feathers.
0: Scooby was right. He did see owls.
1: Where'd you find them, Scooby?
4: I'll show you.

0: What you do here?
1: Like anything you want us to, sir.
2: We're looking for my uncle, Dave Walton, the border guard.
1: Who are you?
0: I am Red Heron, Sachem of the Chippewa, and a friend of your uncle.
3: We're afraid something happened to him.
2: His cabin was all upset, and we found these outside.
0: Feathers of the owl? We come because Gray Fox heard the owl call your uncle's name.
2: The owl called his name?
4: When owl calls your name, Willowaw swoops out of skies to carry you away.
5: A Willowaw?
1: What's a Willowaw?
0: A fiery flying monster, face like owl.
1: Zoinks! That sounds like that thing we saw on the lake.
0: You saw the Willowaw? Then one of you will be his next victim.
1: One of us?
0: Go before Willowaw come back.
5: Yeah, let's go.
2: Oh, no. We're not going until we solve this mystery and find my Uncle Dave.
6: Shaggy, I'll stay here at the cabin with the girls in case Uncle Dave shows up. And you and Scooby can spend the night on the boat to guard it in case the storm gets worse.
1: You're not getting us to go down there in the dark with those freaky owls creeping around.
5: And the Willowaw.
2: Would you do it for a Scooby snack? How about two Scooby snacks?
1: Okay. Like, stay close, Scoob. We're almost there. Zoinks, what was that?
5: The Willowaw!

0: strikes, like the owl called your name.
1: Oh, no.
0: That means the Willow-Waw's coming, and I'm gone.
1: Wait for me.
0: You asleep yet, Scoo?
1: The Willow-Waw.
0: It's coming after you, Scoop!
1: Whoa!

0: Jeepers! The Willawa's after Shaggy and Scooby!
1: Hang on, Scoob! Ah! Oh, no! Whew. Missed us!

0: Like I'm right here, Scoob. But where are we?
1: I don't know.
0: Hey, there's a flashlight. Zoinks! We're in a cave!
1: Footprints?
0: And wheel tracks.
2: Let's get out of here!
3: Shag and Scooby disappeared right around here.
4: You girls wait here. I'll scout ahead.
3: Daphne, look! Something scratched in the dirt. A heart and two crossed arrows. It's an Indian pictograph.
5: A pictograph?
3: Indian picture writing. When I was a little girl, Uncle Dave taught it to me. This is the sign for danger.
5: Well, what's it doing here?
3: Uncle Dave knew we were coming. I'll bet he made it to warn us.
5: Bella, look!
3: They must be what Scooby saw back at the lodge.
5: And they're after us!
3: Come on, quick!
6: Fred! Help!
4: What's wrong?

0: What's wrong, Scoob?
1: It's a bear.
2: What? That's no bear, Scoob. It's a lady's fur coat. Scooby, where are you?
1: Right here.
2: What's the reset? And look at all this other neat stuff. Paintings, hi-fis, silver statues.
1: Yeah.
2: Hey, I'll bet this stuff's worth a fortune.
1: Shaggy, look.
2: Zoinks! Giant owls, like we're goners.
3: Come on, pull. We've almost got it. Now, I'll tie it, and we're ready for those owl men when they come back.
4: I'll check the passageway. They're coming.
3: Duck out of sight.

0: Damn! Great going, Fred!
1: Let's get a look at these weirdos.
2: That sounds like Shag and Scoob.
3: Like, hi!
1: What are you two doing in those outfits?
3: Like we found them in the treasure cave.
2: Treasure cave?
3: Yeah. Like it's a whole cave full of loot. TV sets, paintings, silver, jewels.
1: Aha! Uh-huh. This mystery's beginning to make sense.
3: Zoinks! He's coming back for you, Scoob!
4: Oh, no!
2: Don't worry. This time we'll be ready for him. Let's go.
1: Are you two chickens coming?
5: They are here. Come.
2: There's the Willowa. We've got to hurry.

0: everybody go.
1: Rax, they go in here.
2: Fred! Velma!
0: Daphne!
2: Joyce, it's the Willow!
3: We're all set.
4: I sure hope this works.
2: Help!

0: way, Scooby!
1: Over here, Scooby!
0: Run between the trees, Scooby! Get ready, now!
1: Yikes! We caught Scooby, too!
2: Jeepers!

0: Scooby, like, are you all right?
1: All right.
0: Zoinks! That's Gray Fox!
2: The mastermind of an international smuggling ring.
3: We realized what was going on when we found that cave full of loot.
4: We figured out what the willow wall must be after we found those sandbags and kerosene,
3: which were used for this jet-powered helium balloon.
0: Right! And like the jet engine made that Willow-Oz terrible shriek.
1: Oh!
2: Gray Fox took advantage of the old Willow-Oz legend to scare people off from his smuggling operation into Canada.
0: That's right, Velma.
5: Uncle Dave, you're safe.
0: Thanks to my old friend Red Heron, who found where Gray Fox and his owl men locked me up.
2: Let me guess what happened to you, Uncle Dave. Gray Fox learned you were on his trail, so he sent the owlmen to get you. That's why we found those feathers at your lodge.
0: Good girl, Velma.
6: Willow-Oz will never fly again. Council of Elders will punish those who bring shame on tribe.
0: When we get back to my cabin, we'll celebrate with a big feast.
7: A big feast? Oh, tell us more, Uncle Dave. Tell us more. My stomach is all ears.
1: Gooby-goo. He called my name.
0: Aw, oh, Scoob, you're not going to let a little old owl frighten you, are you?
1: Little owl?
2: That's the first time I've ever seen a chicken turn into an owl.

0: It's Speedline.
1: It's Aurora.
2: Drag set.
3: Stunt set.
2: Two in one set.
3: Two cars.
2: Two lane track.
3: Race cars.

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Your newsboy has it on good authority that Herman is soothing his jangled nerves at his hunting lodge in the Black Forest. Your correspondent also learned...

0: Forest. Yeah, Black Forest, Black Forest, Black Forest, Forest, Forest. See, you know, I knew I should have made a left turn at Albuquerque. Black Forest, huh? Rabbit's Haw. Pardon me, Doc, but might I inquire as to the route to Las Vegas?
1: Las Vegas? Las Vegas, sir. Let's see now. Las Vegas, Las Vegas, sir. Las Vegas, sir.
0: Oh, yeah, I know. You take the road down to the first stop signal, turn left, and it's straight ahead. You can't miss it. Oh, yeah, yeah. Dankeschön, Dankeschön. Las Vegas? Why, there is no Las Vegas in Germany. Germany? Yipe! What's up, Doc? Hey, watch your blood pressure, chubby. You're liable to bust a mainspring.
1: Ersatz. Oh, that Schwindler, Schildgruber. That Schmierkäse, Adolf, that cheapen skaten, that snaken pfeffer in der Grassenplatz. Ooh, do I hate that Hitler shine, that phony Führer, that...
0: Heil Hitler.
1: So, wer macht ein Blitzkrieg, ein Abo Sauerkraut mit seiner Habende unter den Linden, mit stammelnden Backer, obfassend Pfeffer, gluten, bluten, bluten, toten, mit roten Toten. So. So.
0: Ach, mein Führer, it's not what you're thinking. It's all a mistake. And I kiss my Führer's hand. I kiss right in the Führer's face. Oh, I'm a bad flutten boy glutten.
1: Heil, heil.

0: in that rabbit saw. You know, rabbit saw. Yeah, you know, rabbit saw. With long ears like this, and a fluffy tail like this, you know. Do you think he'll catch me, Doc?
1: Do I think he'll catch you? Oh, why, he'll have you back here before you can say, Schickelgruber.

0: you. The Führer himself will tend to you. But good! Look, mein Führer, what I captured. Oops. I'll be. Look, single-handed, I have captured that American rabbit, sir, Bogsenheimer Bonnie. That's good, yeah. It's good. I tell you what I'm going to do. I'm going to give you this genuine life guarantee diamond studded 14 karat gold decoration. Ach, Himmel! Ach, Himmel!
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2: Oh.

0: Come, my ladies and masters. Who among you will investigate the magic cabinet of Abu Abdul? Who among you dares to disappear within when I say the mystic words?
1: I think I know how he does the trick. Ho, magicians! I, Aramis, of the Queen's Own Guard, will enter your cabinet.
0: I am honored, Effendi. And now, my masters, the mystic words. Alotaro, Mimshala non brana, Duparo.
2: Bravo, magician.
3: Hold, Athos. That is not Aramis.
4: Not? A moment, Master Magician. My friends and I are not satisfied that the gentleman who went into your cabinet
2: is the same one who came out.
0: But, gentlemen, you saw him yourselves.
4: Then we'll see him again. Come, Athos, D'Artagnan.
0: Now, Hajib.
5: We have them, Abdul.
0: To the wharf with the infidel dogs.

0: It is done, Excellency, exactly as you commanded.
1: There must be no mistakes, you understand? No possibility that they will escape.
0: Even now, Excellency, the Musketeers are beginning a long sea voyage from which they will never return.
1: You have done well.
0: You are most generous, Your Excellency.
1: With those troublesome, over-loyal musketeers out of the way, their majesties will have no one to turn to but me.
2: Surely someone, somewhere, must have seen something.
1: Alas, no, Your Majesty.
2: But four musketeers do not simply drop from sight.
3: Unless there's been foul play.
1: The thought has occurred to me as well, Lady Constance. I shall intensify the search.
2: We are fortunate to have such a man to aid us.
3: I do not trust him, madam. In all France, no one has better cause to hate your musketeers than His Excellency.

0: galley slaves.
1: On a Moorish pirate ship.
2: What a fate.
3: Hear me, slaves. So long as you use your oars as directed, you will not feel the bite of a friend here. My friend can take the skin off your backs as easily. The wind has died. We will use the oars.
4: Aye, Captain. You heard, slaves. Put your backs into it. Stroke! Stroke! Stroke! Stroke! Stroke!
5: You saw my musketeers the day they disappeared?
6: Yes, Your Majesty. I was in the crowd watching a street magician, a Moor, to judge by his clothing. Your musketeers were there. They entered behind a curtain. I saw them no more.
5: I will have every magician in Paris brought to me for questioning.
3: The Queen knows of you. You must leave France tonight.
7: But, Your Excellency...
3: If she were to find you, I'd have to dispose of you myself.
7: Your logic is irrefutable, Excellency. I go.

0: All is well.
1: Come, we must finish this before daybreak.
2: Then I have a little plan.
3: Sail ho!
1: Where away?
3: Off the port bow!
1: After her! Mate, give me more speed!
3: Aye, Captain! Faster, slaves, faster!
4: Probably after some unlucky merchantman.
2: No doubt.
3: Stroke! Stroke! Stroke!
2: Now, when the other oars are pulled back, we push forward. Now! Now the other way!
1: Snap them, mate! Snap them!
3: For that they shall feel the sting of my whip!
2: Aramis, Porthos, the oar!

0: captain is mine! Yeah!
1: Use the cannon on them!
0: Aye, aye, Captain!
2: That's one way to put out a fuse. I hope he can swim better than he fences.
1: Unfurl the sails. We can still catch that merchantman.
3: I'll have to stop that.
0: Infidel!
4: You'll not trick me, musketeer!
2: No tricks, just a little treat!

0: D'Artagnan.
1: Thank you, Porthos. But there's one more sail to be taken care of.
0: I'll handle that.
2: They've ruined my ship and my crew. Give them a broadside, mate.
3: Overboard, musketeers.
4: No, leave this to me.
1: Athos, come back here.

0: hurry, we couldn't find more than two good oars, Captain.
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2: I first discovered Captain Ortega's logbook in a monastery that overlooks the sea. On the morning of February 13th, 1634, Captain Ortega anchored his ship behind a barrier reef. That night, they were attacked by pirates. The ship, set afire, sank into the lagoon. 10 days later, the captain was found, delirious, still clutching his logbook. He described a world of tiny underwater creatures, no bigger than his thumb. No one believed him. But you know, there's something about Captain Ortega's story that makes me believe it's true.
3: Snork along. It's a snorkville celebration. Snork along.

0: gosh, Dimmy! Looks like the whole town turned out for the high school talent contest. There's All-Star and Casey and Tudor. There's Aki and there's your dad. I don't believe it. It's Swifty LeSnort, the famous talent agent. He must be scouting for new talent for his nightclub. Dimmy, what's the matter?
1: I'm so scared. I feel like I have a butterfish in my stomach.
0: Oh, don't be silly, Dimmy. You're the greatest.
2: Thank you, thank you, thank you. Ah, my adoring public. They can't get enough of me. What's the problem, Dimwit? You look a little green around the gills.
0: He's just a little nervous.
1: Who, me? Nervous?
2: Don't worry, Finster. When I go to work for Swifty LeSnork, I'll try to get you a job, too. Tuning up my snorkophone.
3: And now, here's the snork who says he's really funny, Dimmy Finster.
1: That's me. I can't do it.
0: Don't worry, Dimmy. You're gonna bring the house down. Hey, look. It's Dimmy.
1: Thanks, folks. What do you get when you cross a banker with a fish? You get a loan shark.
4: Oh, that was terrible.
0: Oh, this is so embarrassing.
1: Wait, hang on, folks. There's more. What does an octopus wear on a cold day? He wears a coat of arms.
2: Har, har, har.
1: You get it? Arms? You coat? Well, rolling right along, folks. How could you tell when there's a whale in your closet? When you can't get the door shut.
5: Hey, what's going on? I don't get it. Dimmy's my pal, but he's not that funny.
0: Yeah, everybody's being too silly. Hey, look. What are those blobs of red stuff?
5: Look out! They're coming this way!
0: Run for it!
5: Aki, come on, hurry!
0: Oh, no! Aki!
5: Oh, that was close.
0: Hey, you guys!
1: Look at this!
5: What is it?
1: It's a contract to work at Swifty LeSnork's famous nightclub tonight!
0: He said anybody that can make people laugh like that has to work for him.
1: I can't wait to tell my dad!
0: All-Star, I think that strange red stuff is what made the audience laugh.
5: Yeah, Aki was affected by it too.
2: So, I knew something was fishy. That red stuff made me lose the contest, huh? Well, wait till I tell my dad how you guys use that junk to cheat. Hey, stop it. Get off of your mic. Help!
5: We better go tell my Uncle Galio about this. Come on.

0: Let me see now. Just as I suspected, an acute case of snorkomania.
1: Snorkomania? What's that?
0: Uncontrollable silliness. It says here that snorkomania wears off in a few hours.
2: But where does the red stuff come from?
0: That I don't know.
2: Why don't we go out in the silverfish and find out?
1: It's Junior! And Aki's chasing him!
3: Scram! Beat it! Let me alone! Yikes! I'm trapped! Escaping the city in this stupid ship of yours, eh?
1: Honestly, Junior, you could at least say thank you. We're getting something on the sonar.
2: Yeah, I think we found where the red stuff's coming from. It's somewhere north of here, near the Great Reef.
3: Hey, wait a minute. That's beyond the limits. I want to go home.
1: It's too late now, Wentworth. Look at all that stuff.
2: According to the sonar, we must be right over the source of the red stuff.
1: Tudor says we're almost right over the source itself.
2: The source? That's where all of Snorkland's power comes from.
1: Look, the red stuff's coming from that thing.
2: But what is it?
3: Whoa! What hit me?
1: What happened?
2: It's that big can. Its weight is making the ridge crumble.
1: If that can drops into the source, that red stuff will poison our steam, and we'll all have snorkomania forever.
2: We can't let that happen, Casey. Follow me.
3: Hey, throwing me alone in there with that maniac mutt.
2: We'll attach this line to the can and tow it away.
1: Just watch out for that red stuff.
3: Hey, snork it off. Look out.
2: This will be a piece of cake.
3: Whee! Whee!
1: Uh-oh, it's Junior. He's got snorkomania.
2: You all finish this. I'll go get Junior.
3: Aki, old buddy, this is the life.
2: Hey, Junior, wait up!
3: Uh-oh, here comes that spoiled sport all-star. Hey, let's run for it!
2: Junior, stop! You're headed for the source!
1: Okay. Pull! That's it! Now, let's get back in the silverfish and tow it away! Huh? The ship is being pulled down into the source! Quick! We've got to get back into it! I think it's too late! Oh, that thing is too heavy!
3: Look, Aki! No hands!
2: Hold still, Junior! Whoa!
3: Snorky guy, All-Star.
2: Oh, no! The current's too strong!

0: Thanks for the rescue, guys.
1: Don't mention it. Once we got the ship under control, we knew we had to find you fast. Hey!
0: Somebody close the hatch. We're cut off from the control room.
2: Aki, old buddy. Now all that red stuff will be mine. It'll make me the best comedian in Snorkland. Oh, I'll do anything to get into showbiz. Hey, Aki, old pal. What's the matter? Help! That boy!
1: Look! The light snapped! That cannon is falling over the reef!
0: I don't think it'll cause any more trouble down there.
1: It's Aki! He's back to normal!
0: It looks like Aki's got this whole adventure wrapped up.
2: I failed! I failed! I can't go on, Daffy.
3: Timmy, with your new partner, you'll be great. Go out there and knock him dead.
2: Have a little bubbly-eyed bee, pal. But I'm afraid dessert is on you. Gosh, I love showbiz.
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5: Ladies and gentle Snorks, welcome to Shelmont Racetrack. It's time for the semifinals of this year's Great Snorkel Chase. At the starting gate, we have Daphne Gilfin aboard Neptune's Daughter, Dimmy Finster riding Limpet Sludge, Tudor Shelby on Sea Snail. Or is that the other way around?
6: Me.
5: Casey Kelp on Clam Dancer, Junior Wentworth riding Snorkaway. And All-Star Seaworthy atop Seabiscuit. Yay! They're all in line. And there they go. And it's All-Star Seaworthy grabbing an early lead.
7: Attaboy, All-Star!
5: And the racers are now approaching the coral hoop. And through the hoop, it's All-Star, Casey, Dimmy, Daphne, Junior. Uh-oh, Tudor's having trouble with his seahorse.
6: Ha, beep, beep, woo, woo, woo, woo.
5: And it appears that Tudor Shelby's out of the race. And as they approach the home stretch, All-Star's in the lead, with Junior Wentworth in last place.
8: Oh, this is terrible! Quick, give me my binoculars!
5: It would take a miracle for Junior Wentworth to win now!
3: Miracle! Look out, old Wet, here I come!
5: And nearing the finish line, it's All-Star! Wait a minute! What's this? This is incredible, folks! Junior Wentworth wins the race in the fastest time ever!
3: Did I do good, big brother?
2: Yeah, now get out of here!
5: All-Star Seaworthy comes in second.
3: How did Junior do that?
0: I don't know. If Snorkaway can swim that fast, our horses don't have a chance.
9: As you know, the two finalists, my son and that Seaworthy boy, All-Star, will face off in the Great Snorkel Chase 1 week from today. And the winner of that event will, as usual, ride at the head of next month's Flounders Day Parade.
2: It's in the bag. Seabiscuit's all washed up.
0: Don't worry, Seabiscuit. You did your best.
1: Seabiscuit's not washed up. This was just a fluke.
2: Oh, yeah? Well, I'll bet you a date that I win the Great Snorkel Chase.
1: You're on. All-Star? All-Star? There you are, All-Star. Listen, I hope you weren't upset about that bet I made with Junior.
0: Nah, it's just that Seabiscuit's never lost a race before.
2: Face the facts, All Wet. Seabiscuit's past her prime. You'd better put her out to pasture.
0: Seabiscuit's a great seahorse.
2: Oh, yeah? Well, Casey and I have a bet that says she isn't. Yipes! I was only kidding!
0: Seabiscuit's gotta win that snorkel chase.
1: She can do it, All-Star. She just needs a little training.
0: Casey's right. You can do it, old girl. You've just got to. For me.
1: And me. I don't want to have to go out with Junior. On your mark, get set, go!
0: These will keep your eyes on the racetrack.
1: Okay, Dimmy, ready? Go!
2: Whoa, Seabiscuit!
0: Faster, Seabiscuit, faster! Try to catch the fish!
1: Oh, we're still too slow!
2: I'm ready for our big date, Casey.
0: Hi, Uncle Gallio.
10: Oh, sir, Casey, how did the training session go?
0: Not very well. We still can't beat Junior's time.
1: What's that?
10: What? This? Oh, this is a new self-steering mechanism I'm working on for the silverfish. It's run by this compass. The compass will always point to magnetic north, or anything magnetic for that matter. Then the compass triggers the rudder, like this. Orsta, I'll need you to help me install it in the silverfish. Orsta?
0: Huh? Oh, I'm sorry. I guess I was thinking about the race.
1: If only we could figure out Junior's secret.
0: Junior's secret? That's it. Junior must have some secret way of training Snorkaway. Maybe if we watch them train, we'll figure out what it is.
1: It's worth a try.
0: We'd better get going. Oh! Look!
1: Looks like that rudder threw you guys off course.
0: The race is tomorrow. If we're gonna check up on Junior, we'd better do it right away.
1: Oh, don't forget the stopwatch.
0: Oh, yeah. See you later, Uncle Gallio.
2: How's the training going, Willie?
1: Good. This is Junior's secret training method?
0: That horse eats more than Dimmy.
2: Okay, Willie. Shh. That's enough for today. Tell the chefs to go home, Willie.
1: Go home, Willie. Woo! Seahorse! Woo!
2: Uh-oh.
0: Oh, jump catfish!
1: Gallio's compass!
0: I must have grabbed it by mistake!
2: Whew! Quick, lead him to a stall while he's happy!
1: While he's happy!
0: The needle's following Snorkaway!
1: I've heard of animal magnetism, but this is ridiculous!
0: We'd better get a closer look! Come on!
1: Now we'll see where Junior gets his horsepower!
0: The compass is pointing to that yoke! A magnet!
1: So that's how he's pulling Snorkaway down the track!
0: He must have another magnet planted somewhere near the finish line!
1: Let's take this so that little cheater can't win the race!
0: No, wait! I have a better idea! Oh, Junior's gonna wish he never dreamed up this magnet scheme. Now, here's Winsu. I want you to...
2: Now, the magnet's in here. You know what to do.
11: The same like cast iron?
2: Shh! In the same place.
11: In the same place!
2: I said...
0: Shh! Just as I thought. Now, do you guys know what to do?
2: Yep, we got all the stuff around back.
0: Good going, team. I'll see you at the finish line.
9: Fellow Snorks, the great snorkel chase is about to begin. As you know, the racers will follow the course through town, finishing at the racetrack. The first snork to reach the finish line will lead the Flounder's Day Parade next month. May the best sun... I mean the best snork win.
12: They're at the post.
0: Okay, Seabiscuit, do your stuff.
12: They're ready. There they go.
0: Whoa!
2: So long, old wet.
12: Junior Wentworth's off to an early lead. And All-Star Seaworthy comes from behind. This is going to be an exciting race, folks.
2: I sort of slow All-Star down.
0: Left? Oh, well.
1: Yikes!
12: Ladies and gentle snorks, I've heard of mass transit, but nothing like this.
13: Excuse me, this is my stop.
2: A few plankton cubes ought to slow down any seahorse.
0: No, Seabiscuit! Whoa!
12: Amazing! All-Star Seaworthy has just completed the fastest shopping trip on record.
2: Whoa! Oh, no. Sea snails? Well, hurry up. Move it. Move it.
0: Fancy meeting you here.
2: Huh? Ooh!
12: The two contestants are now neck and neck.
2: Yeah, but not for long. This tunnel isn't big enough for both of us.

0: And as they head toward the racetrack, All-Star leads by 3 lengths.
1: My All-Star doesn't know about my secret weapon named Willie.
0: What's this? Junior is having trouble with his seahorse.
2: Whoa!
0: All-Star Seaworthy wins the race!
1: Okay, Aki, take him away!
0: And Junior Wentworth is disqualified.
1: Oh, get lost!
3: You sure fixed Junior's cheating scheme.
4: Yeah. This time the yoke's on him.
3: Oh, did you have to say

0: You're watching Bananarang from Bananavision.tv.
1: Fred, what are you doing?
2: Everything I was foolish enough to borrow from Barney, I am returning. I don't want to be indebted to him for anything.
3: If I know Fred, he'll never apologize.
1: And I have a feeling he will before I finish these Rock Isle socks.
2: Hey, Barney.
3: Hey, Betty, he's back to apologize. The feud's over.
1: See, I told you.
3: Come on, Fred. Hiya, Fred. Did you get the license of that truck?

0: What are you up to this bright Saturday morning?
1: Some chocolate chip dinosaur cookies.
0: Those are my favorite kind.
1: You'll have to get in line, Betty. They're Fred's favorite, too.
0: Oh, they look just delicious, Wilma. By the way, where is Fred?
1: Shh. Fred's in there napping, trying to relax away the tensions. Today's the playoff for the Lodge Golf semi-finals or something in Fred's division.
0: Oh, how's Fred doing? Improving?
1: Last month, he broke 70.
0: Strokes?
1: Clubs. You know Fred's temper, Betty.
2: Thank you, thank you. Thank you.
0: Sounds like he's in a happy mood now.
1: Yeah, I better take a look and see if he's all right.
2: I shall cherish this lovely trophy, Mr. Chairman. Friends, fellow lodge members, athletes, until my dying day,
1: He's dreaming that he won the golf match.
2: My opponent for this match, Charlie Palmerstone, put up a good fight and was ahead for a while. But as the hula dancer said, it's how you wind up that counts.
0: He even dreams, Corny.
1: Come on, let's let him relax until the time comes to face reality.
0: His eyes may be asleep, but his nose is wide awake. Fred sure can snore up a storm, Wilma.
1: I've got to wake him in time for his match. What time is it now, Betty?
0: Well, let's see. It's a quarter to...
2: Four.
1: Oh, dear, I didn't know it was that late.
0: Oh, it isn't that late. That's Barney out there trying to improve his game so he can play with Fred.
3: Four. Four. Four. Uh-oh. There must be an easier way to do this.
0: Well, he's using his head. We can say that for him.
1: They sure are great buddies, our husbands.
0: Barney says when they made Fred, they threw away the mold.
1: Wise move. The world isn't ready for more than one Fred Flintstone. At least not yet.
3: How to play golf. Let me see. Yes, here we are. Hit ball where it lies. Do not move ball or you will lose a stroke. Hit ball where it lies? Yeah, I know that. Let's see here. Even if it's wedged between two trees? Yep, even if it is wedged between two trees. Hey, I better use my number 11 for this shot. Looks like a real tough one. Another tough shot. Guess I'll use the same club. Full. Full.
2: Barney.
3: You're not supposed to move it, Fred. Now it's under the bed.
2: Are you out of your mind?
3: Sorry, Fred. I gotta play it by the book.
2: Barney!
3: Yeah, Fred? Did you say something, Fred?
1: Hello, Barney.
3: Hello, Wilma.
1: Fred, better get up or you'll be late for your golf... Where'd Fred go, Barney?
3: Well, he was right here in bed a minute ago. Then poof, he vanished. Well, back to my golf game. Let's see now. Head down, left arm straight. Swing the club head back. Smooth and slow. Then pause.
2: Don't you know it ain't safe to practice golf indoors? Somebody might get hurt.
3: Fred, open your eyes. Say something, anything.
2: I'll say something. You should be declared a disaster area. This is going to be one of those days I can feel it in my skull.
3: Well, I thought you'd gone to play your golf match.
2: I'm going now. I'm due to tee off. Oh, boy, 10 minutes ago.
3: You better hurry, Fred, or you'll never make it.
2: Yeah. So long, Barney. Hope that car of mine will start okay.
3: Fred. Oh, hold it, Fred. Oh, hold it.
2: Yeah. What is it?
3: Good luck, Fred.
2: Brother.
3: Fred.
2: What?
3: Oh, Fred.
2: Now what?
3: Gesundheit, Fred.
2: What's the matter with you? Now I am really late for the tee off.
3: I better answer it. Hello? Who? Charlie Pumicestone? Oh, yeah, Charlie. Oh, all right, Charlie, I'll tell him. Fred! Wait!
2: Barney, cut that stuff out. I got a golf match to play.
3: Fred, stop.
2: No time for that. Go home, Barney.
3: Fred, listen to me. It's about the golf game.
2: I know. You already wished me luck, and my cold is all better, too.
3: But you don't understand, Fred.
2: Get lost, Barney, Emily. Boy, can that guy be a pest?
3: Slow down, Fred. Fred!
2: Okay, what?
3: Wait till I catch my breath.
2: You do that, Barney. I'll tee off. In the meantime, maybe I'll catch up with Charlie.
3: That's what I wanted to tell you, Fred. Charlie called, and he said he couldn't make it today.
2: All right, so he couldn't make it. Four? Sounded like you said Charlie couldn't make it.
3: That was the phone call at the house. Pummy said he'll play you next week.
2: Now he tells me.
3: Well, I tried to tell you before.
2: Excuses, always excuses.
3: Fred, I'm sorry, but I tried to tell you.
2: Okay, so you did. You're not responsible for the things you do. I guess it's because you're,
3: absent-minded? Unthinking? Stupid? Silly?
2: Back up. You just passed it.
3: Stupid? Hey, that's not very nice, is it? Say you're sorry.
2: Okay, I'm sorry you're stupid.
3: I'll see you later, Fred. Didn't sound like much of an apology somehow.
2: Got the table all set for our bridge game, Wilma. You almost through with the dishes?
1: All through, Fred. Be right in.
4: Just can't wait till they invent the faucet.
1: Okay, deal.
2: The Rebels aren't here yet.
1: And probably won't come. Deal.
2: What do you mean, won't come? Betty and Barney know it's our weekly bridge game.
1: You hurt Barney's feelings.
2: I hurt Barney's feelings?
1: Yes, this afternoon. Deal. We'll play two-handed tonight.
2: Hold it. Who said so?
1: I got the story from Betty, who got it from Barney. Deal.
2: Everybody's got the story but me. What is this thing I'm supposed to have done to Barney?
1: Insulted him.
2: I always insult Barney. He's my best friend. Fella don't insult strangers.
1: But today you went too far, chewing him out for that Charlie Pumicestone game that was called off, calling him stupid.
2: But Barney knows I didn't mean what I said.
1: How does Barney know you don't mean it?
2: Because he knows I'm me.
1: Maybe he'd know for sure if you told him.
2: You mean apologize?
1: Oh, I said a nasty word.
2: If that's what Barney wants, okay.
1: You mean you will apologize?
2: What's with the big amazement? When I'm wrong, and I'm big enough to admit it.
1: Oh, Fred, I always wanted to hear you say that, and it finally happened. This is going to

0: sense.
1: I wish there was something else we men could marry.
2: Barney?
3: Yeah, buddy?
2: This should show Mr. Flintstone that some people just refuse to be pushed around.
3: Yeah, I got feelings. I'm a people. Pride is more important than fun, bowling together, bridge together. I'm sure Fred's sorry. Hey, come on, let's go. We're holding up the game.
2: Barney.
3: Yes, buddy?
2: Barney Rubble, are you a man or a mouse?
3: Oh, that's a silly question.
4: Oh, brother.
3: I don't want Fred to be sore at me for holding up the game.
2: Better that than lose his respect. And you'll never have it from Fred unless you refuse to be treated like a nothing.
3: Right. Fred apologizes or...
2: Who's there?
1: It's me, Fred.
3: Hey, it's Fred, buddy. It's Fred. Hiya, Fred. Start dealing.
2: Barney. You're not exactly playing hard to get. Now sit down and act nonchalant. The door's open, Mr. Flintstone.
1: Hi, Bar.
3: Hey.
1: Barney?
3: Yeah?
1: I'm sorry, Barney. Now, come on. You're holding up the bridge game.
3: Coming, Fred.
2: Barney.
3: Fred said he was sorry, buddy.
2: Sorry for what, Fred?
1: You know, this afternoon stuff. Now, come on, the cards are all dealt.
2: You don't sound like it, does he, Barney?
3: No.
1: Like what I don't sound?
3: Yeah, like what he don't sound?
2: Like you're really sorry, Fred.
3: Yeah, that's it, Fred.
1: Well, I said I was sorry. What do you want, a speech?
3: Well, that wouldn't be necessary, Fred.
1: Hey, I, Fred Flintstone, hereby confess that I am sorry I lent into my neighbor Barney Rubble for the stupid things he did.
3: There you go again.
2: Well, Mr. Flintstone?
1: Well, what?
2: Don't you think you should apologize?
1: Sorry, I'm cutting down. Only one apology to a customer.
3: Fred just can't say the words, buddy. He's got, pride.
2: And so do you, Barney. If Fred is worthy of your friendship, he'll apologize from his heart, not just from his mouth.
5: And what are you doing?
1: Everything I was foolish enough to borrow from Barney, I am returning. I don't want to be indebted to him for anything.
5: Aren't you being pig-headed? The way I understand it...
1: You're supposed to be my wife. You are supposed to understand it my way.
5: Wouldn't it be easier just to forget the whole thing and bury the hatchet?
1: Barney already buried it right where it hides.
3: If I know Fred, he'll never apologize.
2: And I have a feeling he will before I finish these Rock Isle socks.
1: Hey, Barney.
3: Hey, Betty, he's back to apologize. The feud's over.
2: See, I told you.
3: Come on, Fred. Hiya, Fred. Did you get the license of that truck? It's 6 days and Fred hasn't said a word to me.
2: Oh, he wouldn't hold out much longer. I've got a feeling he'll apologize real soon.
3: I kind of miss him talking to me, even if it's only an insult.
5: You just hold out, Barney. He's got to learn that people have feelings.
3: It used to be nice riding in together and the daily gin rummy games.
5: He still has those.
2: With who?
5: With his greatest admirer, himself. Take a look in the window.
1: Boy, what a hand. Looks like I got you. Yep, my friend, this doesn't gin.
5: That's the third hand he's won in a row.
3: So what kind of winning is that? Beating yourself.
5: For Fred, winning is all that counts.
3: 9 days. Guess Fred was right. He can get along without his former best friend.
2: He'll give in, Barney, eventually.
3: Yeah, he can golf alone, swim alone, but our favorite sport, badminton, he can't play that alone.
5: Well, it ain't easy. But come over here and take a look.
1: All set, pal. Nice shot, Flintstone. Beauty, Freddy boy. Good one, boy. Yabba-dabba-doo, you win again, Flintstone.
5: Have a nice game, dear. Too wonderful for words, eh? You wouldn't have to go through all this if you'd just tell Barney.
1: If

0: If anybody is going to apologize, it's going to be that stubborn old... I can hold out as long as him. Longer.
1: You're sure this is the way you want it, Barney?
2: I'm not living next door to somebody as unfriendly as, if you'll pardon the expression, Fred Flintstone.
1: But, Barney, maybe...
2: No, maybe ifs. Hello? Quickstone Real Estate Company?
3: Right, sir. Sam Quickstone talking. What, sir? You want to sell your house? Yes, sir, Mr. Rebel. We sell faster and for more money, too. Be at your place pronto.
2: He'll be right here to look the place over. You sure got here fast.
3: In the real estate racket, you can't let grass grow beneath your feet. There's a joke in there somewhere. Oh, well, shall we have a glance at this little gem of a home?
1: This way, Mr. Quickstone.
3: Oh, yes, yes, thank you. Modern, modern, very modern. Wall-to-wall grass.
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1: Firm?
3: Like the Rock of Gibraltar.
4: Howdy, folks! Just happened to be driving past your spread here, and I saw the for sale sign. What you asking for the place?
2: Well, we thought about a firm...
3: $20,000.
2: But you said...
3: It's cheap at that price. Dirt cheap. Just wander through this gorgeous Texas-type plantation, sir. Feast your eyes on its decor, done in early Alamo.
4: Just the kind of spread I've been looking for. Something cozy. Just sold my place in Dallas. Rambling farmhouse.
1: Too big, huh?
4: Ramble too far. Clear to Houston. I'll just mosey on through, if y'all don't mind. don't we Texans talk funny?
3: Oh, my. He's a cinch to buy the place.
2: At 20,000?
1: Rich Texans like to overpay.
2: But how do you know he's rich?
1: Everybody in Texas is rich, Barney.
3: It's some kind of Texas law.
4: Nice. Mighty nice.
3: And it's a real bargain at 10,000.
4: One thing bothers me, though.
3: A steal at 8,000.
4: It's the roof. Does it leak?
2: Only when it rains.
3: 7,000 will take it. Take your husband out of here before he nixes this deal.
1: Let's go for a walk, dear, and leave this boring matter of money to Mr. Quickstone. I think he's really interested in buying.
2: Yeah, I guess so. I'm gonna miss Fred, Betty.
1: I'll miss Wilma too, Barney.
2: Yeah, we'll just drift apart and never see each other again.
5: You haven't touched your lunch, Fred.
6: I'm not hungry.
5: You can't live without eating.
6: What's so great about living?
5: You really miss Barney, don't you?
6: Do I act like I can't get along without Barney?
5: Yes.
6: Well, I can. And let's not keep harping on the subject.
5: Sure, dear, sure. Oh, while I fix the coffee, I thought you'd like to look over this old album I found. Just for laughs.
6: Where did you find this old relic?
5: In the cellar. Oh, Fred, isn't that a picture of you and Barney taken a long, long time ago?
6: Yeah. Mother used to walk us both in the park.
5: How sad you've drifted apart. Two men who were friends from boyhood.
6: Look, Wilma, our old scout picture. We were together always.
5: And this one, Fred.
6: Yeah, that's Barney during the war. Taking me to the camp hospital when I fell off the desk.
5: Not one of your best pictures, Fred.
6: Well, you can't smile when you're wounded with a paperclip in your foot.
5: What a shame. This beautiful friendship ended because Barney is a stubborn old goat.
6: Don't say that about my pal, Barney's Tops.
5: Why don't you tell Barney that, Fred?
6: I will, and right now.
3: Yes, sirree, sir. 4,000's mighty cheap for this lovely abode.
6: Barney! Barney, where are you, pal?
3: Mr. and Mrs. Rubble have gone out.
4: Oh, thanks. I'm Fred Flintstone, Mr. Rubble's neighbor.
3: Yes. Well, as I was saying, you couldn't buy a nicer house than this, Mr. Yippee-I-O-Rock.
4: Did I hear that somebody's buying this house?
2: Well, sir, I haven't made up my mind completely.
4: My best friend, Barney, selling his house because of me. Say, maybe that Texan won't buy the house. Nah, the look in his eye, that's a house buying look. Now think, Flintstone, think. How do you convince a guy not to buy a house? I got it. Good thinking, Flintstone. Yeah, the bad neighbor policy.
2: I'll sign for the place, sir. I was a bit wary about buying it till I met that Fred Flintstone. Sounds like a real fine type neighbor.
3: Real nice. Yes, real nice. Just chip right here on the dotted line. I'll fill in the details later.
2: What's that? Sounds like a stampeding herd of longhorn Texas water buffalo.
3: Probably lightning and thunder, sir. A sign.
2: Thunder? With a beat?
4: Howdy, neighbor. Just practicing up. I'm a member of the Bedrock Fife and Drum Corps.
3: You don't bang those every afternoon, do you?
4: No. Most of the time, I practice at night. All night while my neighbors are sleeping. Or trying to.
2: I see. Freeze right where you are. I gotta get something out of my car. I played in the Longhorn Band back home. If I practice day and night, maybe I can join your group here, friend and neighbor-to-be.
3: Oh, boy. Good. Sign right here, sir.
2: Wasn't sure about buying till I found out that Flintstone and me had something in common. A love for music.
4: Good afternoon. I'm with the Freeway Commission. You know, putting in new roads to speed up traffic. You the owner of this property?
3: Well, he was about to buy.
2: You mean traffic might be coming close to this house?
4: How
2: close?
4: Shouldn't trouble you too much, sir. Of course, it might be a little bother opening and closing the front and back door all day and night.
2: Opening and closing the doors?
4: Well, the cars, the freeways going right through about here.
2: Through the house?
3: Somebody's making an awful mistake.
4: You're so right. Any poor sap who's thinking of buying this joint?
3: Just a gag, sir. They don't put freeways right through houses.
4: Just making a drive. I run in advance to check the route. Of course, you realize we'll have to widen the front and back door for two-way traffic, you understand?
2: I'm not buying any house with a road going through the middle. Not even for $1,000.
3: Well, we'll take into consideration the slight inconvenience. How about 500?
7: Looks like he changed his mind about buying, Mr. Quickstone.
3: And I did about handling the deal. You didn't tell me a freeway was going through your house. Goodbye.
8: A freeway?
4: Yeah. A freeway, and he fell for it.
5: Fred, what are you doing with that kooky outfit on?
1: You cooked up that freeway story, Fred.
7: So as we couldn't sell the house? Why, Fred? What did you do that for?
4: Because I didn't want you to move. Not my best friend, bosom buddy, and constant companion, whom I almost lost because I have been a stupid, nutsy dope.
7: You're only saying that because it's true. But I never expected to hear it from you.
1: Well, I never thought I'd hear Fred Flintstone say those words. Admit everything.
5: I never thought I'd hear it.
4: Well, I got a great big fat surprise for all of you.
7: Neither did I.

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3: 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Ding-a-ling Boxer packs a solid punch. There's a left, a right, an uppercut. 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Ding-a-ling Rocky is right on target. 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Ding-a-ling Chef salts your food, and Ding-a-ling Gopher serves it to you. Ding-a-ling Claw, lifting, carrying. He's the worker of the future. Ding-a-ling Construction Worker keeps the whole place shaken with his jumping jackhammer. And Ding-a-ling Policeman upholds the law with his whistle and nightstick. The Ding-a-lings walk like this and glide like this on the ground or on the special Ding-a-ling Skyways. Forward, right side up, upside down, defying all laws of gravity. Uphill and downhill with loops, returns over hills and valleys. They even drive their own Ding-a-ling vehicles. You've never seen anything like it. But wait, here comes the greatest Ding-a-ling of them all, presenting King Ding, mighty ruler of the Ding-a-ling world. What's this little guy doing? He's in King Ding's elevator and is riding up through the inner power plant. You see it all on the incredible closed-circuit TV screen built right into King Ding's back. Now he's getting close to the head. He's there. He becomes King Ding's actual brain. Watch him move his control levers and make the mighty King Ding go. 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And a $3 million TV campaign will introduce the world of the Ding-a-lings for what it is, the most incredible fun idea ever to hit the toy market. Stand back, world. There's a whole new one on the way. The wild, wonderful, wacky world of the Ding-a-lings.

0: The ghost of Hyde. How was the magic show at the high school tonight, Freddy?
1: Terrific.
2: And so are these double fudge sundaes.
1: With a pickle on top.
3: I thought it was magic trick.
1: You want to do a magic trick?
3: Uh-huh.
1: Like this, I gotta see.
3: Focus. Focus. Rally-roo.
1: Hey, what kind of a magic trick is that?
2: That's called the vanishing ice cream tricks, Shaggy.
1: Well, next time he tries it, I'm gonna pull the vanishing Scooby trick.
4: Come on, gang. It's time we head for home.
1: Yeah, I want to catch the early late show on TV. It's called I Was a Teenage Blob.
2: I saw that. Boy, was it corny. The blob would hide in the back of cars and wait for his victims.
5: This creepy shortcut you're taking, Freddy, gives me the chills.
1: Yeah, like me too.
4: That's because the heater's broken.
2: Scooby, fetch the beach blanket so we can bundle up.
3: Okay. Excuse me.
1: Mike, what is it, Scoob?
2: I think he's had too many ice creams.
3: He's over.
4: Look, the ghost is going into the marshes.
2: Did you get a look at his face?
1: Yeah, he'd make a fortune renting himself out to Halloween parties.
2: That's not what I meant. That's the ghost of Mr. Hyde.
5: You mean that creepy jewel thief who's been scaring everybody in town?
2: The very same.
1: Like, I wonder what Hyde was doing hiding in the mystery machine.
4: Well, there's one way to find out. Come on, let's follow him.
3: Mm-hmm.
5: He went into that spooky-looking old house.
1: They always do.
2: Don't tell me you're scared.
1: Me scared? Like, don't be silly.
2: Then why are you biting Scooby's nails?
1: Oh, so I am. Sorry, Scooby.
4: Come on, let's see if we can find a back way into that creepy old place.
5: Hey, the back door's unlocked.
2: This is gonna be easier than we thought.
5: Look what happened!
6: What was that?
1: Like, wouldn't you know that back door would trigger a trap door?
4: Yeah, and look where we landed.
2: Right in the middle of a mad scientist-type laboratory.
5: It must belong to the ghost of Hyde.
1: Zoinks! Someone's coming.
2: Hey, that's not Hyde.
7: What are you kids doing here?
5: Would you believe we're looking for a ghost?
4: That's how we ended up in your lab, Dr. Jekyll.
1: Boy, are we glad you didn't turn out to be Mr. Hyde.
3: Yeah, right.
7: Well, kids, I'm not so sure I'm not the ghost.
2: What do you mean, Dr. Jekyll?
7: Like my great-grandfather, the first Dr. Jekyll, I may also be changing into the horrible Mr. Hyde, but this time as his ghost.
1: Ghost? Oh.
5: But how, sir?
7: For the past 3 years, I've been working on a new vitamin formula that you only have to take once in your life. Last week, I perfected it, and all that was left to do was to test it. something must have gone wrong. I became dizzy. And the room began to spin. Several hours later, I was awakened by my housekeeper, Helga, who found me on the floor. I had fresh mud on my shoes, like I'd been out in the marsh. The same thing happened again tonight. And when I awoke, I found these in my pocket.
5: That's the necklace we saw the ghost of Hyde holding.
3: That's right.
7: So you see, there is no doubt that I am the ghost of Hyde.
2: There's one thing that puzzles me. If you were in the swamp, how come the mud on your shoes is dry?
7: That is strange.
4: There's something strange about this whole thing. If you don't mind, sir, we'd like to find out what it is.
3: Agreed.
1: Freddy said to search the place from top to bottom. Wouldn't you know we'd be the ones to search the attic? Like, this place looks like a storeroom for spider webs. Wow! A spooky room filled with haunted spider webs and creepy old-looking chests. Wonder what's in them. Yo! Funny place to keep bats. Hope they've all, like, flown the coop. There's nothing in here but a bunch of old costumes. Hey, somebody around here must have been in showbiz.
6: Maggie.
1: Yeah? Zoink! Very funny. But don't take it off. You look better with it on. Now quit fooling around and help me search. You look on that side and I'll look on this. Nothing in that one. What's with you, Scooby-Doo? That horrible looking? Come on, we'll sneak up on him. Get ready, Scoob. I'm gonna open the door. Uh-huh, gotcha! Aw, oh, Scooby, you were only looking at yourself in a mirror. This place is creepy. Like, all we're missing is a big old scary shadow. Zoinks! The door's stuck! It won't open!
3: Huh?
1: Honors.
5: Friends of the doctor's, no doubt.
1: You must be Helga. We thought you were the ghost of Hyde.
5: Well, you can see I'm not. And you've made a mess of the attic just after I finished cleaning it.
3: Cleaned it?
1: Achoo! Shabba! Like, whoa, I wonder what it looked like before she cleaned it.
5: I sure hope Shaggy and Scooby are having better luck than we are.
4: Wait a minute. I think I found a clue. Looks like someone was in a hurry to burn something in the fireplace.
5: It's an old newspaper clipping.
2: And listen to this. Helga the Great. Famous acrobat and trapeze artist Helga will give a special performance of her human fly act on Friday.
5: Human fly act?
4: Yeah, it's a daring acrobatic act done on tall buildings and other high places.
2: Why should a circus star be working as a housemaid in a creepy place like this?
4: I don't know.
1: Maybe one of these books will give us a clue, Scooby-Doo.
3: Maybe.
1: Here's one. 101 Ghosts and Ghouls.
6: jackpot!

0: Hi, kids. Uncle Happy Time here once again with your favorite dog star, King of the Wild Blue Yonder.
1: Not it wouldn't. If you don't sign the treaty, running dog, we'll take back the trinkets and beads.
2: Bring in river,
1: then go.
0: You know, you ought to get this set fixed.
3: This chute leads to the laundry room. I wonder what's down there.
4: I wonder what's happened to Shag and Scoop. We haven't heard a peep out of them.

0: a perfect three-point landing.
1: You mean four-point landing. What on earth were you running from in the first place?
0: Old Horrible Hyde.
1: You saw him?
0: In glowing color, like Dr. Jekyll must have changed again.
1: He couldn't have. We just saw him reading in his study.
2: Hey, Raggy, look.
0: It looks like someone was ironing a shirt with muddy shoes.
1: You mean it looks more like someone was hiding a pair of muddy shoes. And where did this feather duster come from?
0: That's the one Helga was cleaning spider webs with.
2: That's the one.
3: Velma?
4: Shaggy, Scooby?
3: Are you guys all right?
1: Couldn't be better. We found a clue.
2: Yeah, clue.
1: And I have a hunch we'll find a few more answers to this mystery in Helga's room.
5: Helga's room?
3: Here it is. Come on, let's go in.
0: If you don't mind, I'll wait out here and guard this little delicious bowl of fruit.
5: Guard it?
0: Sure. What safer place than in my stomach?
3: Come on, Scoob.
1: So far, no luck.
3: Let's see what's under the mattress.
5: Hey, look, a can of phosphorus paint.
3: And a bottle of knockout drops.
1: Are you thinking what I'm thinking, Freddy?
3: I'm thinking this mystery is pretty close to being solved.
5: We better let Dr. Jekyll know what we found.
0: Hey, gang, did I find something interesting in the fruit bowl?
5: The ghost of Hyde.
1: And he's got Shaggy.
5: They're gone, vanished.
3: Come on, we've got to find him, and fast.
2: Raggy! Raggy!

gonna do with me? You're gonna turn me into a frog. Like I think he's going to croak me. Oh, Scooby-Doo! Where?

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1: I wish I had a Scooby snack.
0: Oh, all this time the world's

0: Shaggy, Scooby, thank goodness you're safe.
1: You mean thanks, Scooby, we're safe.
2: What I'd like to know is why Hyde was after you, Shag.
1: Maybe he was like after these suction cups. I found them in the fruit bowl.
0: Sounds pretty silly to me. What would he want with a handful of suction cups?
2: Beats me. But with the clues we have so far, it's for sure the ghost of Hyde is a 24-carat phony.
3: And we know who that 24-carat phony is.
1: We do?
2: Now it's our turn to scare the Hyde off of Hyde.
1: For he is an ugly bad fellow that nobody can deny. The plan's working, Scoob. We'll lure him into the trick trap.
4: Ha ha ha!

0: found the trap door.
1: We got him, Scooby!
2: Scooby-Doo!
0: Nice catch, guys. Now to unmask this phony hive.
3: And if our calculations are right, it should be Helga, the housemaid.
4: Dr. Jekyll?
5: So it really was Dr. Jekyll behind the ghost of high jewel robberies.
0: It sure was, Sheriff. When all his crazy experiments failed, Dr. Jekyll decided to turn to a life of crime.
3: But one thing he didn't count on was us following him into the marsh.
1: And, like, when he figured he might be caught, he came up with the idea of framing Helga the maid.
3: Shame on you, Dr. Jekyll. First he told us that phony story about the formula. Then he planted a bunch of fake clues for us to find that would make it look like Helga was the ghost of Hyde.
0: His plan almost worked, except that Shaggy found the suction cups, which turned out to be the real clue.
3: But when he tried to get them back and keep Shag from telling, everything backfired, and he ended up caught in one of our traps.
5: But why were the suction cups such an important clue?
3: Show him, Scoob.
2: Okay.
3: Dr. Jekyll had to use the suction cups to scale the buildings. If Helga was really the ghost of Hyde, she wouldn't have needed them because she was an ex-circus star.
1: Hey, like, look! Scoob thinks he's a circus star, too!
3: Oh, no! Scooby's gonna fall!
1: I gotta admit, that's some act!
2: Scooby-Doo!

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3: 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Can't you do anything right, Clumsy?
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1: 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Maybe you're just not good at gardening.
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4: 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This potion should have gone pop, whistle, bing.
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4: No, what this means is that I need a volunteer to go out into the forest and bring back some bing root.
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1: And my poor little pansies.
2: Yeah, I was only trying to help.
3: Well, sometimes your help doesn't help us at all.
4: Now, my little Smurfs, I think we should give Clumsy a chance.
2: You won't be sorry, Papa Smurf.
4: Yeah, but I bet we will. Now remember, don't leave the forest path.
2: Don't you worry, Papa Smurf. I'll be extra careful. I'll be extra, extra careful.
6: That was easy. Maybe I'm not so clumsy after all.
2: I'll show those other Smurfs.
6: Golly, that's what I get for being extra, extra careful. Well, at least I still got this.
2: Won't ever Smurf be surprised?
5: Hey, Clumsy, what's that?
2: I can't stop and talk now, Andy. I gotta find Papa Smurf.
1: Hey, what's smurfing on?
5: Wow! I can't understand what happened.
2: Papa Smurf, Papa Smurf, I found a bing root.
4: Oops! Sounds like bing root to me.
2: Oops. Are you all right, Papa Smurf?
4: I think so, Clumsy. But where did that come from?
7: That's the unsmurfiest cloud I've ever seen.
8: It looks like the one that was following Clumsy. Only now it's bigger.
4: Did anything strange happen to you on the way back from the forest, Clumsy?
2: All I did was find a bing root and fall into a big black bog.
4: A black bog? I'd better look into this.
3: This is probably all your fault, Clumsy.
2: Gee, I'm sorry. Maybe I ought to take the cloud back to where I found it.
3: That's not a bad idea.
2: The bog is this way.
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1: 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Only a little cloud is following Clumsy.
3: Clumsy, look out! Oh, there's no way to get out from under this crummy cloud. Thanks to Clumsy, we're doomed.
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0: This is all my fault, Grandpa. I guess I'm just a good-for-nothing Smurf.
1: Little Smurfs. Every Smurf makes a mistake now and then.
0: But I seem to make more of them than any Smurf.
2: Here it is. This is a castaway cloud from the forbidden Black Bog. Its shadow causes misfortune to any Smurf under it.
1: Smurf-a-doodle. So that's why everything is going wrong.
0: Gosh, what are we going to do?
2: It says here, the only way to get rid of this bad cloud is to give it a silver lining.
0: Sounds easy. Where do we find one of those?
1: I once knew a hoarding elf named Glut who had everything. I wonder if he has a silver lining.
2: Great Smurfs, we better take care of that cloud soon before it destroys the whole village.
0: Papa Smurf, can I go with you? You might need my help.
2: Well, we could use another hand. So why don't you come along, Clumsy?
0: Gee, thanks, Papa Smurf.
2: Now let's Smurf. Feathers, look out!
3: Wish not, why not? That's what I always say.
1: Achoo! There he is!
3: Grandpa Smurf! What do you want?
1: It's been 500 years since I last saw you, and you're still as hungry as ever.
3: Just go away! It's all mine! Mine!
0: We don't want this old stuff, Mr. Glut. We need a silver lining.
3: A silver lining? I don't have one. And if I did, I wouldn't give it to you.
0: Gosh, you must have everything here.
3: Not everything. I don't have Smurfs.
0: But Mr. Glut!
3: Would you get off me, you clumsy oaf?
0: Sorry, Mr. Glut. Can I give you some help?
3: Hey, you've already given me this nifty cloud, and you can't have it back.
2: Careful, Glut. That cloud's very dangerous.
1: That's a real Smurf. It's jinxed.
3: You're just trying to trick me. Who ever heard of a jinx cloud?
0: Gosh, there's the silver lining.
3: Blabbermouth, you weren't supposed to see that.
1: Listen, Glut, without the silver lining, none of us will ever get rid of these jinxed clouds.
3: I think I'll just use it on mine.
2: You can't. We must wrap all the clouds together for the lining's magic to work.
3: The onions? I guess you will. I've changed my mind. I'd rather keep my cloud.
2: There's no turning back now, Glut. We've got to save my little Smurfs. Hold on tight. We're almost there.
0: Golly, the silver lining, it's blown away. So am I.
2: Clumsy, hold on.
0: Help!
3: Gotcha. Let go of the silver lining, you silly Smurf.
0: No, we need it to save the village.
3: But who will save me?
0: We can't lose the silver lining. It's our only chance.
2: Clumsy! Hurry, Feathers! We've got to catch Clumsy!
0: I did it!
4: Oh, really?
2: Congratulations, Clumsy! It was a job well smurfed!
1: I'm sorry I've been so unsmurfy, Clumsy. If it wasn't for you, we'd all been goners. So in your honor, I'm dedicating my dumbbells in the name of Clumsy Smurf.
0: Gosh, a dumbbell named after me.
1: And I baked a special cake for you, the Clumsy Cake.
0: Gee, all I was doing was helping out my friends, just like I always do.
1: And we're plenty thankful for that.
0: Sometimes being clumsy is not so bad.

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1: I sure hope tomorrow's annual Smurf picnic will be one to remember.
2: Deja vu's it always are. Gosh, Andy, remember when I helped you build these benches?
1: Hey, that's right. You tripped and broke them twice.
2: Golly, I don't remember that. But I guess it could happen.
3: That was pretty funny, but not as funny as the time I brought that big gift box, remember?
4: I do. Oh, it was so loud, I couldn't get any sleep.
5: Those were the good old days.
6: I hate the good old days.
7: All I do these days is work, work, work. And all he does is give me more work, work, work. Huh, I thought I was bad, but this guy is downright rotten.
8: Thank you, but flattery will get you nowhere. In fact, when you finish washing the dishes, you can straighten out my spell book and mop the floor. Come, Azrael, we'll stalk some Smurfs for our supper.
7: Why couldn't I be an apprentice to a nice wizard, one I could take advantage of? Wait a minute. Maybe I can make Gargamel a nice wizard.
2: But, Handy, that was years ago.
1: So what? I'll never forget how you broke my Smurf wagon.
9: Attention, my sparkling little Smurfs. If you have complaints about each other, just write them down and put them in this grudge box. Once the old grudges are in the box and off their minds, I'm sure my Smurfs will be back to their Smurfy selves.
10: And then there was the time...
9: That reminds me of the time.
7: Freed Smurfs. I'm afraid my grudge box is making matters worse. Let's see. All my formula needs now is a handful of wimpy weeds. And last but not least, a small pile of pansy petals. One squirt of this, and mean old Gargi will be good old Mr. Nice.
8: What have you been up to, you worthless little worm?
7: Well, I was going to surprise you, Gargi, but it's a present. A little spritz of this will make you more ruthless, more cunning, and more evil than ever.
8: Stand back, you sniveling snail. Sit down, dear boy. Let me make you comfortable. How's that?
7: Why didn't you go into town and bring me some pastries from the baker's shop?
8: Oh, yes, of course. It'll be my treat. Toodle-scribble, you little angel.
3: Why do we have the

0: Sorry, Pappy Gargamel.
1: Oh, don't worry your little pigtails, my precious. Accidents will happen. Mmm. Yummy, yummy. That's tasty in my tummy. Oh, dear. I'm afraid I've eaten all your delicious berries.
0: Oh, we can pick plenty more, Pappy Gargamel.
1: Oh, no, no, no. Allow me. I insist.
2: Ooh, what's with Gargamel?
0: He's just being nice. I always knew he had it in him.
1: Yoo-hoo, Scruple. I'm home.
3: Back so soon? And where are my pastries, Gargy?
1: Pastries? Why, you pasty-faced ankle biter, get out of my chair. And the name's Gargamel. Ooh, I'm so bad. Thanks to your wonderfully rotten formula. What? It's empty. Well, just don't stand around, you shiftless sap. Go get some more.
3: I serve this. I'm not sure even this picnic can bring this verse back together.
0: Clinging caterpillars! Betcha I know how to bring every smurf together.
4: I'll bring a surprise guest, Pappy Gargamel.
5: Smurferoo, if they can forgive and forget all the bad stuff he's done to them in the past, then they can certainly forgive each other. Come on!
0: Roar in my nose! Looks like Pappy Gargamel's sleeping!
4: We'll just leave Pappy Gargamel this map to the picnic, and when he wakes, he'll know where to find us.
3: Just my luck, Asriel. I found plenty of wimpy weeds, but not one puny pansy petal. I sure hope my formula works without them.
1: What's this? Some sort of little map. Why, I must have stolen this from those Smurfs this morning. At last, a map to the village. Oh, it's so nice to be evil.
3: What difference can a few piddly pansy petals make?
1: Well, it's about time. And soon the Smurfs' time will be up. Well, Toodles, I'm off to visit my cute little friends, the Smurfs.
3: It worked, I guess.
1: When I get to that Smurf village, I'll have a picnic picking off those... charming little Smurfs. Oh, they're just so precious.
0: Bicker and bedbugs. When Pappy Smurf gets here, he's not gonna like every Smurf not like any jugger.
1: Yoo-hoo, Smurfs, I'm here. Oh, dear. Did I say something wrong?
0: Pappy Gargamel! Don't worry. They're just playing hide and go Smurf.
1: Oh, goody. That sounds like fun. Well, run along and hide. Here I come. Ready or not, you little blue pests.
0: Aren't you glad we invited Pappy Gargamel to play with us, Brainy?
3: You invited him here? Are you out of your Smurf?
1: Gotcha.
6: So, gosh, I always get caught first and hide and go Smurf.
1: Oh, all right, then. I'll give you another chance. Run along.
6: Golly, you sure are nice.
1: Yes, it is. I just love giving doggy back rides to you sweet little Smurfs. Oh, you Smurfs are really becoming a pain in my neck.
0: That was fun.
1: Fun? I'm tired of playing around. It's time to eat.
5: Smurferoo, come on, Granny Smurf. Let's go eat.
1: Come back here, you rotten little... Wait for me, my lovely little playmates.
5: It's empty. Is that some sort of a joke?
1: Yes, a joke. And it's on you, all of you.
5: Smurferoo!
7: Hey, don't play so rough.
3: Great Smurfs, what's Gargamel doing here?
8: Playing Papa Smurf, I think.
1: That's right, Papa Smurf. And I'm playing for keeps.
3: But how did you catch all these Smurfs? You even caught the smart one with a beard.
1: No problem. Thanks to your spray, I've never been more cunning, more ruthless, or evil.
0: But

0: nice, nice and hungry.
1: Oh, this is all my fault. I'll never forgive myself.
2: And I'll never forgive myself for all the time I wasted not forgiving you.
3: Oh, gosh, I'll never forgive myself either.
0: There, there, my little Smurfs. You must remember, forgive and forget, even if it's the last thing you do.
4: All this niceness is ruining my appetite. Come on, Scruple, let's start sautéing these simpering Smurfs.
0: Me? Sauté them? No way, Gorgy.
4: Why, you squeamy squirrel, be ruthless like me. What you need is a dose of your own medicine.
0: Oh, no! You're so thoughtful, thank you. My, what sad-looking Smurfs. Maybe some fresh air will help. Run along now.
4: A pinch of salt, a little tenderizer. Hey, they're escaping!
0: Run, my little Smurfs. Bye-bye now, you cute little critters.
4: You fool, look what you've done.
0: Oh, I'm terribly sorry, dear master. Did you hurt yourself? What hit you, Gorgy?
4: Oh, I knew I'd been too easy on you. From now on, no more Mr. Nice Guy.
2: Troubles grow double when grudges don't budge.
5: Let the past be the past. What is done is done.
6: Smurfs be forgiven and past problems forgot.
1: Be gone now, Bugs. We need you now.
0: Now, Jokey.
6: What a great way to end a picnic.
0: Well, I hope every Smurf's finally learned to forgive and forget.
6: Smurfaroo. And we learned something else, right, Sasset?
1: Yeah. When it comes to Pappy Gargamel, never forget who it is you're forgiving.
7: After these messages, we'll be right back.
8: Folks, why do you eat Wheaties?
9: We like it.
8: But did you know it's always been whole wheat with all the bran, and bran is one of nature's best sources of food fiber.
10: That's news to us.
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0: Sylvester's inherited a fortune. 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
1: Hey, Barney, hear about Sylvester? Inherited $3 million.
2: Sylvester? $3 million?
3: Ooh, $3 million?
2: Hey, Benny. Benny! Sylvester inherited... $5 million!
4: I'm rich! I'm rich! I'm rich! Rich, rich! You doll! Woohoo! I'm a rich pussy cat!
5: Sylvester, the handling of money is a great responsibility.
6: Sylvester's a jolly good fellow, for he's a jolly good fellow. Sylvester's a jolly good fellow. Nobody can deny.
5: Out, you cats! And stay out! You have a lot of idle cash that should be put to work for you.
0: You know, that guy isn't gonna let Sylvester spend his dough, you know?
7: Yeah, well, I'll be a dirty bite.
0: We gotta, assist Sylvester, you know?
5: Those alley cat friends of yours would like to get their paws on it.

0: the first thing we'll do is invest the money in good companies, which will pay you a good return.
1: Invest it?
0: Yes, invest it.
1: No, no, it's mine!
0: Come back here.
1: You can't have it! It's mine!
0: Don't be a fool, you idiot. Give me that. Coming. Yes?
2: Please, sir. Could you help a poor widow pussycat with an underprivileged child?
0: Would a few dollars help?
3: Yeah. I think 50,000 bucks would tide us over.
0: John, old cats.
3: I told you to keep your big mouth shut.
0: Come back here with that. I'm gonna make you understand if it takes forever. Now try to understand. Putting this idle cash to work will not only benefit you, but everyone. For example, because people invested in an idea, we have the telephone today.
4: Charlie's a sharpie. Watch him. He'll get the dough.
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3: Hey, that figures, you know?
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1: I got the money, fellas. I got it.
3: What you trying to do? Upset our whole economic structure?
7: You dope! Put it back!
0: And that's why investment is so important. Now, what do you say, Sylvester?
1: Okay. Invest it. Sakes. You'd have saved me a lot of headaches if you figured out a way to take it with you. Sakes.
8: Now, you cannot fit two of me in this dress. 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
9: And in the next few years, it's gonna give me a lot of what I need for strong bones, beautiful skin, and a healthy body. 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
1: Mr. Kelly's Automatic Car Wash. 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Mr. Kelly's Car Wash comes with two late model cars, car wax, towels, sponges, and even a sign.
2: Hey, Mr. Kelly!
0: Clean my car like new. Mr. Kelly's Car Wash lets you wax them too.
1: Every boy wants a Remco toy, and so do girls.
0: Mr. Kelly's Car Wash, that's the one for me!
3: Somewhere, yeah. Out there, someone needs Dr. Henry's emergency lessons for people. Dudley Spiffington is dazzling on the courts, not with his game, with his whiter than whites.
4: Some dazzling white tennis balls, please. Oh, my finger! Oh, my white!
5: First, be calm and calm him down.
6: Okay.
5: Now, look at the blood. It's not so bad. It washes dirt out and helps heal the cut by clotting. This cut is bleeding quite a bit, so press down with a clean cloth, hold several minutes, and don't keep looking underneath. This is direct pressure and should stop the bleeding. Now, wash it gently and wrap it in a sterile dressing. If a cut keeps bleeding or is deep, keep up the pressure and get to a doctor right away.
3: That Dudley, what a dud. Coming soon, Chester Wedding Bells Hockmeyer says...

0: That will delay them long enough for us to make good our escape. Your duty was to guard the defense plans, was it not?
1: Yes, my lord.
2: Have you any explanation for their disappearance?
1: No, your majesty.
0: Very well, then. We have no other choice. Take him away.
3: Food for the prisoner. All right. But be quick about it.
4: Here's your food, traitor.
5: Constance.
2: Shh. I've a message. You're to be ready at midnight.
3: How much longer must I hold this infernal cannonball?
6: Until midnight, my dear Porthos.
0: Athos, are you sure your plan will work?
6: Without a shadow of a doubt, Aramis. If you please, Aramis, the bird call.
3: That's no bird. I know a signal when I hear one. Out of my way!
6: You may fire, Porthos.

0: How long must I hold the cannonball this time, Athos?
1: Fire away, Porthos.
2: Good catch, Porthos.
0: It was nothing, D'Artagnan. Why do we ride toward the deserted chateau?
1: A clue from Constance. It is there we may discover our thief.
3: Quickly, then. If I'm to clear myself, there's no time to waste.
4: It appears deserted.
0: Perhaps we've come on a wild goose chase.
3: Constance must have known something. Let's go in.

0: It seems we were expected.
1: If we're to catch the spider, we may as well walk into his parlor. Look out! There's no turning back now.
2: No, not until we recover the plans and find the thief.
3: Then consider your search at an end, gentlemen. Here I am. However, as far as plans are concerned, I've prepared a special set for you. On my left, you see my Saracen bowmen. To the right, my Mongol pikemen. And behind you, my dogs of war.
2: And the meaning of this?
3: With this force and the defense plans, I'll soon be sitting upon the throne of France.
2: Not if the musketeers can stop you.
3: Guards!
0: No, D'Artagnan!
3: I could easily dispose of all of you, but instead, I shall give you a sporting chance. You will go free if you can escape my hunters and scale the walls. You have 30 seconds. Then the hunt begins.
2: Separate. It's our only chance.
3: After them.
4: Ah, clown! Is that the best you can do?
1: The bowman was close with that shaft, Athos.
0: And he's improving, my dear Aramis. Come on.

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1: The only clear path you have, Monsieur Red Devil, is the one that leads to the dungeon.
0: It's you, D'Artagnan.
1: So, you know my name. I think it only proper that I know yours.
0: Never.

0: D'Artagnan. 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
1: Very well, if you must. A single thrust.
0: And voila! We have the Prime Minister.
1: Open the gates. I'm in a hurry. Careful, Porthos. You might squash our treacherous Prime Minister.
2: True, it would be difficult for a squashed Prime Minister to sit upon a throne.
1: Driver, to the palace.
3: Whatever you say, Red Duke.
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1: Heavens to hilarity! This is it, sports fans! Participants even! Television's greatest array of stars! Laugh Olympics presents the round the world triple team competition between the Yogi Yahooies, the Scooby Doobies, and the Really Rottens. The players are on the field, in the stadium even, so let's get on with it! Laugh Olympics!
2: Greetings, sports fans. Welcome to another All-Star Laugh Olympics. Yes, there will be action and antics aplenty today at our first half here in beautiful Bangkok, the capital of Siam, where you'll thrill to these powerhouse sports. Then you'll be whisked around the world to Cape Canaveral, Florida, for a rocket race to the moon, after which today's winners will be awarded the fabulous Laugh Olympics gold. Meanwhile, back in Bangkok, our first event is about to begin, the Speedy Slam Bang Siamese Sampan Race.
3: Meldo here, where our silly savages are about to put yet another blot on sports history.
1: Heavens to hibiscus, Meldo. You should look up to our all-stars, the Rottens even.
3: Ha! 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
5: Wibbit.
3: Oh, good great.
5: Wibbit.
3: I just knew one day these rottens would cause me to.
5: Wibbit.
3: Croak.
2: Attention, everybody! Let's meet our racers. For the Yogis, it's Cindy Bear and Hokey Wolf. Hong Kong Fooey and Dynamutt for the Scoobies. And for the Really Rottens, it's Orful Octopus and Mrs. Creepley. All right, athletes, at the bong of the gong, get going! Now, while they're off and sampanning, let's check in on their race route.
3: This is ridiculous. However, our sillies must sampan down this twisty-turny river through this impregnable jungle to reach the finish. Why couldn't they just race rubber duckies in a tub?
2: Meanwhile, back at the race, the Rottens have taken the lead. The Yogis are second, with the Scoobies a close third.
6: Yes, and we'll stay ahead, darling.
7: Goodness, Hokey, honey. We're no match against an outboard octopus.
1: Are you kidding, Cindy? They won't be able to match our pachyderm power. Show her, Pamela.
3: A jumbo jet-powered sampan? What will these rubber ranch refugees think of next?
8: Full speed ahead, Dynamutt!
9: Full speed? Okie-dokie, Hong Kongy!
2: The Yogis are overtaking the Rottens, but wait a second! The Scoobies have just passed them both to take the lead!
6: Ladies first, darlings.
9: Oh, sure thing. F to you, madame.
8: That was no lady, that was a rotten, you dino dumb bunny.
7: Oh, shush, Mr. Fooey. Allowing us ladies to pass is true southern gallantry.
1: Yeah, thanks a lot, y'all.
8: Quick, dog Dodo, up anchor.
9: Okay, AK, coming up. Dynamutt, up, up, and away!
8: Hey, that's one clever accident, Dynamutt.
9: Hang around, AK. You haven't seen anything yet.
2: Well, folks, while the Scoobies are, hung up, the Yogis have edged out the Rottens for first place.
9: Well, what do you know?
8: Karate! Yee-haw-saw!
9: Boy, that was great chopping, Hong Kong.
1: Gosh, Cindy, with our jet-powered sampan, we can't lose.
7: I hear what you mean, Hokey.
6: Oh, darlings, wait till your jet gets a trunk full of sneezing powder.
10: Yes!
2: The yogis have blasted ahead, while the Rottens have also speeded up. Backwards, which puts the Scoobies in second place. And what a maneuver! Their shortcut has put the yogis almost to the finish line.
8: Swell! But how are we going to pull ahead to win?
9: Heck, HK, I've got lots of pull. Lots of pull.
2: It's going to be close, folks. The yogis are almost to the finish, but the Scoobies are really reaching for a victory.
8: Yow! Next time I go sand panning with you, Dynamutt, remind me not to go.
9: Hey, Hong, we reached the finish first.
3: Sorry, you mixed up Mechanical Mutt. To win, you have to reach the finish. I'll bring the finish to you.
2: True, Mildew. So that puts the yogis first, the Scoobies second, while the Rottens will finish third, eventually. So now, let's see how the scores add up. The yogis' win gives them 25 points. The Scoobies are second with 15, while the Rottens are a cinch for a third place 10. Now, leaving the tranquil jungles of Siam, it's back to Bangkok for our next event. One of the superest sports of all, the Siamese three-way soccer match. It's really simple, folks. Three players will compete to sink the ball in their goal. First to make a goal will be awarded 25 points, the second 15, and 10 for third. Or, if a player makes all three goals, he could score a total of 50 points.
3: Huh, that's silly enough. How about this for a soccer ball?
10: Oops!
11: Suffering soccer socks. It's a little on the spongy side, if you ask me. Softy, even.
2: Be that as it may, Snag, it's time to meet our players. For the yogis, it's Wally Gator. Captain Caveman for the Scoobies. And for the Rottens, it's Dinky Dolphin. And now Snagglepuss will kick off to the teams.
3: Heads up, you silly savages. And may the best klutz win.
2: As you can see, folks, this style of soccer isn't quite as easy as it looks.
12: Dadgum.
3: Psst. Too much English on the tootsie, Dinky Poo.
11: Oh, shucks. I can't miss.
2: He's right, folks. It looks like a clear shot for Wally into the yogi's unguarded goal. Watch it, yogis. The Rottens and the Scoobies are attempting to block. And it's a terrific interception by the Rottens. Now, Dinky has the ball. Or vice versa.
12: Darn little furball.
2: No, Captain Caveman has the ball. And wow, just look at his amazing soccer techniques. This could be that first goal, folks. Unless the yogis or Rottens intercept.
12: Oh, unga munga, uh-oh.
2: Oh, no, he missed. Now the ball is bouncing off KB so fast he can't get a chance to sink it.
12: Oops. Munga, munga.
2: Oh, no, KB ate the ball.
11: Jehoshaphat.
12: Come back here, you furry soccer ball stealer, you. Whoa, whoa, whoa, whoa, whoa, whoa. I'll block him.
2: Too bad, Rottens. The first goal of the game goes to the Scoobies for 25 points.
3: Fantastic, furry. How do you feel about it?
12: Unga. Munga.
2: Here comes the next ball, athletes.
12: Got my name on it. Dad Bird.
11: Oh, shucks.
2: Terrific. Since Wally touched the ball last, and it's headed straight for the yogi's goal, they're certain to score. There it is, folks. A goal for the Rottens? I must be seeing things. Hold the scoring. This must be checked out.
11: I concur. Agree, Ethan. This calls for an instant replay. A cheat check, even.
2: Aha, it is a cheat by Muttley. So it's no score for the Rottens. Therefore, the second goal goes to the Yogis for 15 points. On your toes, athletes. Here comes the last ball.
10: Fire!
2: Wow! That ball looks like it was shot out of a cannon. And it's been caught by the Rottens. Unbelievable! It's a goal for the Rottens for 10 points.
12: Gum!
2: And that's the game, folks. Now, here are the final halftime scores. Because the Scoobies won the match, their 25 points gives them 40, and the Yogis' 15 points ties them for first place. As for the Rottens, they're still last with 20.
3: Brother, after sashaying in Siam with our silly savages, I wish I was somewhere far, far away, like the moon, for instance.
4: Ah, your wish is my command.
3: Oh, no, not again.
4: Ah, yes, beepity-boop and beepity-boom, put mildew up on the moon.
11: Heavens to Murgatroyd, where'd he go? Disappeared to even.
3: I'm not sure, Snag, but if you're looking for the man in the moon, that's me.
2: Don't worry, Mildew. We'll all be joining you up there later for our rocket ship race to the moon. So stay tuned in, fans, for the second half of the All-Star Laugh Olympics.

0: We're here at Cape Canaveral, Florida, rocket center of the world, where our first event is about to begin, a rocket race to the moon. But first, a recap of the first half scores. The Yogis and Scoobies are tied in first place with 40 points each, while the Rottens are on the bottom with 20. Now let's go down to the launch site.
1: Recall, Mildew got fondued to the moon, so he'll handle it from there. I'll report from here. Is that a Roger, Mildew?
2: Roger, Dodger, Snagglepuss. And it's great here, where it's silly, savage, free.
1: Not for long, Em. It's only 250,000 miles from Earth to the moon. So, after blastoff, our racers will race through space to the moon's west side, to the finish line here at Oceanus Procellarum. A real out-of-this-world event, even.
0: That's the countdown signal, folks. So let's meet our rocket racers. Team Captain Yogi Bear will race for the Yogis. Yay! For the Scoobies, it's a terrific tinker. And rocketing for the Rottens is Brett Baron and Buckley. Attention, racers, teams, and spectators. Fasten your safety belts. 3, 2, 1, blast off! And the racers are on their way, followed by our teams and spectators in a passenger rocket. And there's the first stage separation as our racers streak out of the Earth's atmosphere. Now topping 50,000 miles per hour, all three racers are neck and neck. Hold it! The Rottens seem to be dropping back.
3: Not for long.
4: Hit their brakes, Muttley.
0: What's this? The Yogis and Scoobies are using their braking parachutes to slow down, which is giving the Rottens a big lead. Oh, no! I just hope the Rottens have their umbrella. There's a meteor rainstorm ahead.
5: Engage!
1: Rottens! Watch out for falling rocks! Hey!
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7: Baker to Speedy. Any idea, Speedy?
8: Lighten up, Tinker.
7: Go all the way, Speedy. That's it.
0: It's working, folks. Now that Tinker has jettisoned almost everything, including the kitchen sink, the Scoobies have rocketed into first place.
9: Bye, Boo-Boo. What'll I do?
10: Yes, Yogi. Don't sing the Jellystone Blues. You can beat those space canoes.
9: Canoe? Yeah. So that's what I'll do, Boo-Boo. Yay!
0: The Rift! The Yogi's paddle-power-assisted rocket has picked up tremendous speed, folks. And now as they approach the moon, ready to land, it's the Yogi's first and the Scoobies second. As for the Rottens, there's just no way they can catch up now.
4: Why should we catch up to them when they're going to catch back to us? Activate the space vacuum.
0: Now approaching the finish line on Oceanus Procellarium.
6: Oh, stop with the big words. All that means is ocean of storms.
0: Anyway, it seems certain that the Yogis will touch down first.
9: Hey, nothing can stop us from winning now.
7: Go away.
9: I must be spaced out.
1: Suffering Sagittarians. I would deem this a rotten foul. Chicken this even.
0: Sorry, Snag. There's nothing in the rules to prevent the Rottens from using a vacuum cleaner. So, on with the race.
6: We're at the finish. It's hard to keep our feet on the ground. It's not because this nonsense is exciting. It's because of the moon's silly lack of gravity.
0: Well, here it is, fans. And Mildew. The world's most spectacular race is over, and the winner is... make that winners are all three racers. It's a three-way tie. Yay!
5: Brat! We should have won!
11: Doobies and scoobies are cousins, mate.
6: I agree. You should have won a permanent disqualification from all sports, you freaky, sneaky, cheaties, you.
12: Sorry, Mildew. No rules cover their, unique rocketing techniques. So, let's check the scores. The three tying teams earn 25 points each, so the Yogis and Scoobies are still tied for first at 65 points each, while the last place Rottens have moved up to 45 to remain last. Our next event is yet another sports first, a foot race on the moon. And here are our contestants. Grape Ape for the Yogis. The Scoobies, Blue Falcon. And it's the Great Fondue for the Rottens. And Magic Rabbit. Tell the folks about it, reporters.
1: Galloping Gallywags, this foot race is an obstacle course, too.
6: True, but our silly sausage's greatest obstacles will be themselves. And because of the moon's goofy gravity, one step will be like a big broad jump as they race over pits, crevices, and across Copernicus Crater here to the finish.
12: Thank you, Mildew. Now, sound the starting trumpet, please.
1: So, a rooty-toot and a tooty-toot-too, even.
12: And they're off and away. Except it's the wrong way for the Rottens.
13: Ah, that was merely phase one of my plan. Ha! You won't scoff at Hondo's phase two. When I think of it.
12: Wow, with Grape's 100 foot steps, it looks like the Scoobies will be in real trouble, folks. Oops, I mistaken. Grape's 40 purple tons have just launched the Scoobies into the lead.
13: Thanks for the lift, Grape Ape.
14: Anytime, Grape Ape, Grape Ape.
12: Oh, too bad, Grape. It looks like you're stuck in second place now. Hey! As for the Rottens, well, who knows what Fondue will do.
13: Fondue will now do phase two. Observe. Zippity-zammity, zickity-zacket. Launchy Fondue like a rippity rocket. Oh, no. Sometimes my fantastic magic works too well.
12: Wow, the Rottens have taken off like a rocket to take the lead.
6: What do you mean, like a rocket? That Wacko Magico is a rocket.
12: Sorry, Rottens, your cheering is premature. Since this is a foot race, your entry must step, not fly, over the finish line to win. However, you tell the folks, Snag.
1: Indeed. Although Fondue isn't running the race, the judges have awarded the Rottens a 10-point bonus for breaking the world's rocket speed record. Without a rocket, even.
12: Now, as to the Yogis, Grape Ape is using all of his gargantuan strength to break free.
14: Going on. Grape Ape, Grape Ape.
12: Ahead is the finish line, folks. The first-place Scoobies might have trouble crossing over that deep crevice. And even more trouble, because here comes Grape Ape with his giant steps. As for the Rottens, it looks like they magicked themselves out of the race.
13: Oh, not so. As soon as I recall the proper magical words... Sorry, Rabbit, wrong words.
15: No matter the consequences, I must attempt a 300-foot leap.
16: What bravery, Blue Buddy! I really have to hand it to you.
15: What's that, Dino?
16: An airlift.
15: Bubblegum, how humiliating, dog blunder.
12: Well, fans, as I see it, it's a toss-up between the Yogis and Scoobies as to who will win.
13: Aha, I have it! Kalapazula, O'Rimity mine, drop me downsy on the finish line.
12: And here they come, folks. Wow, the Rottens' fantastic comeback makes them the winners, while the Yogis and Scoobies tie for second place. The Rottens' 10-point bonus ups them to 55, plus their 25-point win raises their score to 80, while the second-place Yogis and Scoobies also end up with 80 each. Wow, all three teams are tied to become today's final winners. Yeah!
0: so, folks, we have another first in sports history. All three teams have won the Laugh Olympics gold. Now, as our Laugh Olympiacs rocket back to Earth, is there any last word from our reporters?
1: Yes, indeed. Have the butterfly nets ready. Mildew has flipped. Slip the cog, even.
6: It's not that snag. I figured if you can't beat him, join him, so... I've gone bananas like all the other bananas on this show.
0: And yes, it has been one of those days, fellas. But please join us next week, fans, for an even bananier, action-packed sports spectacular, All-Star Laugh Olympics.

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1: Hey, listen here, Grape. Win fame and fortune. Join the big amateur talent hunt. First prize, $1,000.
2: Wow,
1: $1,000, Grape. Just waiting for us.
2: Us? You and me, Bigly Bigly?
1: Sure, we'll be partners. You win the contest, and I'll collect the money.
2: Yeah, I'll do my damnedest. Sorry.
1: Well, we could bill you as the Grape Bulldozer, but I'm not sure they can use that kind of act. Put the lamppost back, pal.
2: I know. Nice and neat.
1: Yes. Then we'll figure out some way for you to win that money. Hey, maybe you can do what that guy on the poster is doing. Yeah, maybe you can be a juggler, huh? Terrific, Grape Ape. You're doing just great. Fantastical.
2: Thanks, Bigly Bigly.
1: I can practically see your name and lights right now, pal. The juggling girl.
2: I better stop. Grape Ape.
1: Hey, now. Keep that going, Purple Pal. You're real showbiz.
2: I'm getting kind of woozy-doozy. Sorry.
3: And that's it for KNPQ Traffic Watch Report. Everything looks A-OK. Wait a minute, folks. Wow, that's some traffic jam.
1: Very neat, Grape Ape. If you can't think of anything else, you can always get a job parking cars. Okay, Grape Ape, that's enough billboards. Okay, El Grapo, the master of card tricks. Take it away.
2: Ta-da. Pick a card, Bigly Bigly.
1: Terrific, my purple pal. You're doing fine. Ooh.
2: Bigly, you okay?
1: I'm okay, pal. But maybe we ought to forget the card tricks.
2: Midvale City. Straight ahead, Grape Ape.
1: There's plenty of room for you to try your act out here, Grape Ape. You might just make it into the big time with a tumbling act, huh? Okay, pal. For beginners, let's see you do a double somersault and a layout with a triple twist.
2: Gotcha.
1: Oh, my goof. When he hits the ground, Grape Ape, hold him right there. I'll be right back. Don't go away. Okay, pal. Come on ahead.
2: Here I come. Grape Ape, Grape Ape. I'm sorry.
1: Don't worry, pal. It's nothing that can't be fixed. Hey, listen, pal. We gotta come up with something soon if you're gonna win that talent contest. How are you with the bird calls?
2: I do a good canary. Chirp, chirp.
1: Oh, come on, Grape. There's nothing to do in bird calls. All you have to do is whistle.
2: Gotcha. Here goes, Grape Ape.
1: Not bad. Try it again so I can figure out what kind of bird call that is. Uh-oh. Now I know what that bird call is. It's the meadow snark mating call. Well, I hate to say this, pal, but I'm afraid your act is really for the birds. That's a joke, son.
2: I'm just not showbiz, Bigly Bigly.
1: Oh, forget it, pal. Everyone has their ups and downs. We'll just figure something out. Oh, Grape, watch your step!
2: Whoops. Sorry, Grape Ape. Grape Ape. Ooh,
4: wow!
2: Grape Ape.
4: Fantastic singer! Yeah, he's so groovy, I can't stand it!
5: Oh!
4: Fantastic! Terrifically groovy!
1: I think I've just discovered the biggest rock star in history.
3: And now, ladies and gentlemen, the final entrant in our big amateur talent hunt, a rock and roll singing group all by himself, Grape Ape. Okay, Grape Ape, take it away.
2: Ooh, Grape Ape, Grape Ape. Ooh, Grape Ape, Grape Ape. Oh,
1: I should have told him not Grape to tap his Grape foot.
5: Oh, gimme. High-powered, fast-talking television speaking.
6: Hello, Al. It's me, Sam. Hey, listen. I just heard about a fantastic new rock and roll singer at the Bijou. Really fantastic.
5: No kidding. Well, thanks for calling, Sam. Oh, sounds like a hot property. I better check it out.
7: Bijou Theater, this is the manager speaking.
5: Hey, Phil, this is Al Gimme. I heard one of your acts really brought the house down.
7: Yeah, you can say that.
5: Wow! Thanks, Phil. Here it is. One of my standard everything for me, nothing for them contracts. Now, I better find that rock and roll singer fast and sign him up before someone else does.
1: Boy, you bring down the house, you do bring down the house. It's no wonder they made you the winner, pal. Too bad we had to give them back the prize money to pay for wrecking the theater.
2: Sorry.
1: Well, don't give it a second thought, my purple pal. You are gonna be a big star.
2: Gee, Bigly, me a star.
1: You betcha. Now I'm gonna make some phone calls about a costume and interviews with a fan magazine and contracts with record companies and, let me see, movie producers and,
2: Gee, Bigly, me a star.
1: So, you wait for me in the car, Grape Ape. I'll be back soon.
5: But not soon enough. Are you Grape Ape?
2: Yeah, that's me, Grape Ape, Grape Ape.
5: I am Al Gimme, president of Gimme Records. Your friend just called me and told me to sign you to a big recording contract.
2: Gee, am I gonna be a star?
5: Right, you are gonna be a star. And I am gonna be rich. So, give me your thumbprint on the dotted line.
2: Gotcha. Whoops. Sorry, Mr. Gimme.
5: Oh, that's all right, kid. Just gimme...
1: Hey, terrific news, pal. What's the matter, pal?
2: Mr. Gimme.
1: Mr. Who?
5: Al Gimme. Grape Ape's new manager.
1: Huh? His manager?
5: Here's his thumbprint on a contract. Take my word for it. He's mine, all mine. Now get lost. Come on, Grape Ape.
2: I'm going with my pal, Bigly.
1: No, Grape Ape. You signed the contract, so you really have to go with him.
2: But Bigly.
1: Well, I guess you and me just gotta split up our act.
2: Come back, little Bigly. Don't go, Grape Ape.
5: Now, gimme. High power and fast talk. Oh, hiya, Sam. Yeah, I signed up the Big Ape. Did you see his pitch on a Saturday Evening Toast? He's on the cover of Newsweek, too. He's the hottest thing in showbiz, and he doesn't even make his debut until tonight.
1: No, it's better this way, Grape Ape. Now you go out there and you knock him dead.
8: Mr. Grape Ape, you're on.
1: I'll be watching you out front, pal.
3: And now, ladies and gentlemen, here he is, making his debut in front of millions of television viewers all over the world. The great Grape Ape, singing.

0: here. You can have this contract back, kid.
1: Imagine me, Al Gimme, tied up with the biggest flop in the history of showbiz.
2: And he tore up your contract. So that means we can be a team again.
3: I'm glad, Beagley Beagley.
2: Signal for a left turn here, will you, pal?
3: Okie dokie.
2: Breathe deep. Watch it. Put your arm down.
3: Oops. Sorry. Grape ape, grape ape.
2: Well, pal, that was some signal. You may not be right for show business, but you sure would be a star in the wrecking business.
3: Yeah, Beagley Beagley. I'll fix it. Grape ape, grape ape. Nice and neat. Oh, oh, ah. Grape ape, grape ape. Oh, ah. Grape ape, grape ape.
2: What a ham.
3: Grape ape, grape ape.

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0: action!
1: So Rattler could rip her, no Python could nip her, for she was a last word in class. Sweet Flossie Farmer, the lovely snake charmer, who fell for a snake in the grass.
2: She shunned all the geezers on flying trapezers and let all the acrobats pass. The sweet Flossie Farmer, the lovely snake charmer,
3: went boom for a snake in the grass.

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They drowned it in sour cream. Oh, what a shame, 'cause food's so much better. 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

0: Get away from that door.
1: No, Raymond. You promised never to touch the stuff again.
0: That was yesterday. Now get out of my way.
2: Father, dear father, don't go bye-bye. Please stay home and don't make me cry.
0: Esmeralda, you keep out of this.
1: Can't you see you're breaking her little heart?
0: I am? All right. I'll never touch the stuff again.
1: Oh, I'm so happy. I'll get dinner ready.
0: Come to Papa, you lovely, lovely carrot.
2: Mother, dear mother, come fast as you can. Father, dear father is at it again.
1: Raymond, don't. It's that first bite you've got to lick.
0: Yeah.
2: Tisk, tisk, poor Raymond. He is a victim of carrot urges. He needs help.
0: More, more. I gotta have more.
1: Oh, dear. Here we go again.
0: Cabot! Cabot! Cabot, cabot, cabot, cabot!
3: Hey, you! I thought I told you to keep out of my carrots.
1: You've come home half shot up for the last time. Esmeralda and I are leaving you.
0: Oh, for shame! For shame! Oh, agony!
4: Hello, Bunny Rabbit. I am Loopy-de-Loop. I do the good deeds. What is the trouble?
1: Raymond's got a carrot problem. He can't think of anything but carrots. It's ruining us.
4: Perhaps I can help. My card.
0: Loopy-de-Loop. AA. Anything anonymous. Anything?
4: Yes. Fingernail biting, string saving, anything.
0: Even carrot urges?
4: It is easy. Keep your mind occupied. Think of something beautiful.
0: Okay, let's see. Something beautiful. I got it.
4: What is it?
0: Carrot. Beautiful carrot. What else? Carrot! Carrot!
3: Go, darn rabbit! I'll teach you.
4: Wait! Don't shoot! I am responsible for his actions.
3: You are?
4: You do not understand!
3: That banged rabbit will get no more of my carrots. I'm taking them all to market.
0: Who cares? I got mine.
3: Aren't you ashamed of yourself?
0: Yes. Oh, shame! Oh, agony! It's the carrot jackpot! A truck full of carrots!
3: Yep, and it's going to market.
4: Control yourself. Do something to take your mind off carrots. Whistle, sing, anything.
0: Whilst roving in the park one day, in the merry, merry month of May, I was taken by surprise by a pair of beautiful, delicious carrots!
4: Wait, wait! Control yourself! Do not eat any more!
0: That's all there is! There ain't no more! Yippee!
3: Oh, yes, there is! Ouch!
2: Yippee! Yippee!
4: Here is your husband, madame. He is all shut up this time.
1: Oh, dear. What will the neighbors say?
5: Happy New Year!
1: Oh, I suppose he's beyond help.
4: No. There is one more thing I can do. He will have the carrot nightmare. If this do not cure him, nothing will. Raymond! Wake up, Raymond! This is it!
0: This is what?
4: The carrot nightmare!
0: A giant carrot! What do you want?
4: You are a carrot glutton, so you must pay the price.
0: Price? What price?
4: Would you like to be sliced like a carrot and tossed in the stew?
0: No, no, no, no, don't touch me.
4: Or boiled with cabbage and potatoes?
0: No, no.
4: Or shredded for a salad?
0: No, no, I'll never eat another cabbage as long as I live.
4: You promise?
0: I promise, honest, I promise, I really do promise, I promise. From now on, Rhonda, cabbages are strictly on my menu.
1: I'm so happy, Raymond.
2: 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I love my daddy.
4: Well, another day, another good deed.
6: Hey, fellas, look, a giant carrot. Wowie!
3: Let's get him!
6: Grab him! And don't let him get away.
4: 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Yes?
6: Grab him! Grab him!
2: Oh, boy, carrot! Yum, yum.

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3: He's coming. 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Aim your dinosaur gun. Quick, hit his tail. Fire! King Zor is fighting mad. 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He's turning toward you. 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He never gives up. Nothing stops King Zor. 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

0: is this superhero? 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
1: Could be. 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
0: Nothing suspicious looking behind us either. This is one train that's going to get through intact.
2: We're right over the train now, Mr. Shady.
3: Good, Rails, good. It's time to go fishing, Mr. Switch. Drop your hook.
4: Very good, sir. That's the 15th boxcar since breakfast. A good day's work, if I may say so, sir.
3: You certainly may say so. And we're just getting started. Since the owners won't sell me every railroad in the country, I am going to collect them piece by piece.
5: Howdy, Rosemary. Have you seen my lunch bucket anywheres?
6: No, and I don't think Sergeant Flint has either.
5: What makes you so sure?
7: Because I just stubbed my toe on it, you nincompoop. Hold it. You're not supposed to have lunch for an hour yet.
5: Oh, this ain't my lunch, Sergeant. This lunch is for the vegetables I'm growing for next week's lunch. Fresh water from my watercress and quick-growing food for my tomato vines.
7: What tomatoes? I don't see any tomatoes. Ooh, ooh, Penry!
6: Hello, hello, police headquarters. This is Rosemary, the cop with pizzazz and all that jazz. Somebody took your train? But, sir, people are always taking trains. Well, at least that's a switch. We'll get right on it, 10-4. That was the president of the railroad. Somebody stole another one of his trains. He thinks it was the infamous Rhinestone Jim Shady.
7: What makes him so sure? Did he leave any tracks?
6: No, he took those, too.
5: Fortunately, I know someone who's trained to tangle with train thieves. All aboard the Hong Kong Fui Express. Wake up, Spot. We got some railroad robbers to round up. Yeah! Say, I must have took a rinky-dink detour somewhere. Now, first, I better see what my Hong Kong book of Kung Fu has to say about train robbers. Here it is. To trap train robbers, station yourself by a train near the railroad station. Now, if I was a crook, which I ain't, and I wanted to swipe a train, which I don't, I'd figure someone like me'd be watching the Coast to Coast Limited, which means I got time to dig up some of these here wild onions for my vegetable garden till another train comes along. I ain't got time to wrist wrestle now, Spot. It wouldn't be fair to the onions.
3: All right, the train can depart now, Mr. Switch.
5: Oh, you quit worrying, Spot. I told you them crooks wouldn't steal this here train. But I never said anything about them stealing just part of it.
4: A most brilliant plan, sir. Only if I may say so, there's trouble ahead. Shall I apply the brakes, sir?
3: No, just sound the whistle. One more hijacking like this, and I, Rhinestone Jim Shady, will be the number one railroad tycoon in the world.
4: Not to mention the only person in history to stop the great Hong Kong Fui in his tracks.
5: We must have been going so fast we passed them crooks on the way. But don't worry, faithful friend. We'll catch them if we have to backtrack all the way back to headquarters.
6: Gee, Penry, don't you ever get tired of taking care of your vegetable garden?
5: Nope. I got a system. Water them for breakfast, feed them for lunch, and weed them for supper.
7: Hell! You nitwit! Why don't you watch where you're weeding?
5: Sorry, Sergeant, I forgot you were wearing your toupee.
6: Hello, hello, police headquarters. This is Rosemary, the cutie beauty who's always on duty. Why, I'll ask. Sergeant Flint, it's the railroad. Their new Fast Mail Limited is making its first run today. They want us to furnish a guard.
7: We can't. All my men are still looking for the last lost train.
6: I'm afraid the Fast Mail Limited is doomed to fall into the clutches of Rhinestone Jim Shady.
5: Unless a certain super-duper superhero undoes it on the double.
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9: There she is, Spot. 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Right on schedule. I better go aboard and warn the engineer to look out for train robbers. Hang on, Spot. This is going to be a very uplifting experience.
10: I'd recognize that anywhere. It's the great Hong Kong Phooey. Look!
9: Better let me go first, Spot. You ain't as smart and sure-footed as I am. Well, looky here. Somebody forgot to close this trap door. I better jump down and take a look-see inside the car. Thank you kindly, railroad fellas. Now, you better let me out. This sack is strictly for U.S. mail.
11: Well, you're a U.S. mail, ain't you?
4: So, we're going to drop you off at the next station.
9: Kind of tough to reach my Hong Kong Book of Kung Fu. I'll have to concentrate myself out of this mess. Tweak my toe and scratch my back. Get me out of this here sack. How about that, Spot? My concentrating powers work even when they let me down. We're gaining on, Spot. Nothing can stop us now. Except the empty gas tank, which I forgot to fill before we started. There's gotta be a pump around here somewheres. I was thinking of a gas pump, but I reckon this'll have to do.

0: on this car.
1: Engine and first car to track 7. Other cars to track 3. All finished, boss.
2: Good, good. Now I, Rhinestone Jim Shady, own every railroad car in the country.
0: Except for this here one. I'm putting the kibosh on you boxcar banners right here now.
2: Don't count on that, Hong Kong phooey. Don't we have you somewhat outnumbered?
0: Only till I see how to handle a 3-against-1 situation. Ah, here it is. The triple tail dive with the turntable twists. And a rinky dinky do to you. You fellas had enough?
2: Have we had enough? No, but you have. Get him, gentlemen.
3: Our pleasure, sir.
0: But how come you never show up till after I've captured the crook single-handed?
4: Henry! What do you think you're doing out there? What?
0: Just planting a couple of fruit trees to go with my vegetable garden, Sergeant.
4: Our own orchard, huh? Well, okay. Provided I get the first thing that comes out of it.
0: Could be sooner than you expect, Sergeant. One more shovelful, and this hole be deep enough to plant.
4: You hit the water main.
0: Sergeant, after all, you did ask for the first thing to come out of my orchard, and this is it.
5: All right, everybody. I'm going to cut the wedding cake. My rings! Somebody stole my rings!
6: This restaurant is so expensive, but it's worth it just for the sourdough rolls. My watch! My diamond watch! It's gone!
2: I got the watch, boss. Let's get rolling.
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8: Which makes us instant millionaires.
4: Henry, now what do you think you're doing? What?
0: Just making a scarecrow, Sergeant, sir. I need something to protect my roof garden from the birds.
4: And we need something to protect this office from cuckoos like you.
9: Hello, hello, police headquarters. This is Rosemary, the cop's au fair with the golden hair. It's the mayor. His wife's wearing a ruby necklace to a party tonight, and he needs someone to protect it from the jewel thieves.
4: Say, I'll do it. It'll be my chance to swap these gold stripes for captain's bars.
9: Don't look now, Sergeant, but I think somebody swiped them before you could swap them.
4: Huh?
0: While the sergeant's figuring out how to put whoever swiped the stripes behind bars, it's up to you know who, to do you know what, you know when, and you know how.

0: Ice cream cake, Mrs. Mayor?
1: Oh, I'm much too nervous to eat a thing. Why, those jewel thieves could strike any second. The lights! What happened to the lights?
0: Don't worry, madame. I think the lights are ready to go back on any second.
1: Oh, thank heavens. For a moment, I thought my ruby neck... it's gone! Somebody call the police!
2: That won't be necessary, Mrs. Mayor. I'm already here. Okay. Now, nobody leaves the room until I search them for the jewels.
0: What about me? If I wait here any longer, this ice cream cake will melt.
2: Okay, you waiters can take it to the freezer. But I want to search you the minute you get back.
3: It's awful quiet, Spot. Guess the cooks just ain't got here yet. And from the looks of that, the party's over.
4: Spot, now that ain't no way for an honest kitty cat to act. You give them sparkling cherries back to... Hey! They ain't sparkling cherries. They're sparkling rubies. And these fellas must have stole them.
0: They're wise to us. Quick, to the truck.
5: Hong Kong Fooey's on our trail.
0: Get the truck rolling, will ya?
4: Yeah! Yeah! And a ringy-dingy-doo!
6: Aw, come on, Hong Kong Fooey. You're no match for three smart cookies like us.
3: Well, I will be. As soon as I see what my book says about bagging bandits posing as bakers. That ain't the kind of flour bakers use.
6: And that's not your Hong Kong book of kung fu. It's a book on instant gardening.
5: And while you're reading it, have a couple of pretzels.
6: So long, Hong Kong Fooey. This is one jam you'll have to eat your way out of.
4: What we gotta do now is figure out a disguise to get us into the world's fastest bakery. Huh? Try world's fastest bakery's animal crackers. It never works, Spot. I just wouldn't look natural disguised as an animal, you.
7: You must be one of the new delivery men. Hey, what you got in the truck?
4: Just a stale animal cracker that I didn't sell.
7: Well, I can see why. He's sure an ugly critter.
4: Okay, Spot, you can relax now. I told you, you don't have to act like an animal cracker no more. We're inside the bakery yard. See, here comes one of the bakers now. My super duper super keen superhero instincts tell me I've seen that fellow before. Yeah! Okay, now, don't move till I check you out in my book. Uh-oh, this here's the old farmer's almanac.
5: But I am not an old farmer.
4: That's true. Well, in that case, I'll have to let you go. Spot is getting so I've got more books than the public library. Hold it, Spot. This is no time for a tour of the bakery. I got cooks to catch. Starting right now. Watch this. Yah! Yahoo! And a rinky-dinky-doo!
6: It's Hong Kong Fooey. We're trapped.
4: Nope. Well, you will be. Soon as I look up how to handle crooks loafing around a bakery. This ain't my Hong Kong book of kung fu neither. It's called How to Water Your Garden.
6: Now's our chance to escape. Quick, to the helicopter.
4: No use chasing me, Spot. I'm just an ordinary janitor without my Hong Kong book of kung fu. And I just can't remember where I put it. That's it! You found it! And I just lost it again. But not for long! Geronimo! Nothing can stop me now! Fine time for a plow storm. Lucky I brought my Fooey skis. Not to mention my Fooey brother. 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

0: nice people spot. 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Stand back, Spot, or I'll follow them jewel-filled crackers right up to the jewel thieves in that there helicopter.
1: As soon as we have all the cookies with the stolen jewels, we'll take off.
2: Oh, my! Something's gone wrong! I can't move!
1: Instead of being in the big dough, we're stuck in the big dough!
0: Now, ain't the powers of Kung Fu amazing? 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Yep, truly amazing. Now that Sergeant Flint's got them bakery banners behind bars, it's sure nice to get back to my vegetable garden. Something's wrong. 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Yeah?
1: Ooh, now what?
3: Well, don't just sit there, Panry. Tell us what happened.
0: Beats me. All I did was give him a little tap like this.
1: Henry!
0: Now, don't you fret, Sergeant, sir. We need a scarecrow in the basement anyways. I'm growing me a crop of mushrooms down there.

0: Suburban. Thank you, Chewbacca. Parents, as we travel from the swamps of Dagobah...
1: You! Where are you?
2: Help you again. Yes.
0: ...to the battlefields of the ice planet Hoth. Oh, my. Now from Star Wars and The Empire Strikes Back comes Kenner's Star Wars The Empire Strikes Back collection. 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That's Slave One with frozen Han Solo. And this is Hoth Wampa, the snow beast with Tonton, from the ice planet. Remember, then, there's only one Star Wars The Empire Strikes Back collection from Kenner.
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1: Can't you see I'm busy, boy?
0: What's up, Reddy?
1: That ought to keep him out.
0: Keep who out, Reddy? What's all the mystery?
1: Read the paper, Ruff. You'll find out.
0: You mean this burglar bit? Gold burglar still at large. Phantom prowler puzzles police. So what's all the excitement? We don't have any gold.
1: Oh, we don't we? How's about my gold watch here?
0: That hunk of junk?
1: Junk? It's solid gold, man.
0: Reddy, that clock's a clinker.
1: This is a genuine heirloom. Give to me by my great-great-granddaddy-o.
0: Well, I'm gonna hit the hay. Anyway, you watch your watch, Sherlock Holmes, and maybe you'll nab the gold burglar.
1: Yeah, the... burglar? Wait for me, Rod.
2: So, as Ruff and Reddy relax... into a deep and peaceful sleep.
1: What was that? It
0: sounded like somebody dropped their watch.
1: Oh. Watch?
0: Which watch? You think maybe it's the gold burglar?
1: How would I know? I'm sound asleep.
0: Reddy, go see if it was your watch.
1: Watch it, will you?
0: Well, don't worry, Reddy. I'm right behind you.
1: I know. How's about getting in front of me?
0: Steady, Reddy.
2: Watch it, fellows. If it is the gold burglar, he may be armed.
0: Uh-oh. Reddy, somebody opened the drawer.
1: I was afraid of that. How about that? My solid gold watch is gone.
0: Not gone, Reddy. Going. Looky, it's running away.
1: Stop watch.
2: But that watch isn't about to stop. It's the first time it's run in 20 years.
1: Don't that watch never run down? Trip that tricky ticker.
0: I'll bop it with this broom.
1: Ruff, watch my watch, will you?
0: I stopped it, Reddy. Reddy, look, there's a something or somebody under the watch.
1: Great gobs of gold. Look, what a little bitty old burglar.
2: Who or what is this tiny trespasser? Is this the gold burglar? Don't miss Long Gone Leprechaun, the next episode of Ruff and Reddy.
0: Hey, Reddy, listen to this. Gold burglar still at large. Phantom prowler puzzles police. Shee!
2: Since the only gold in the house was Reddy's old gold watch, our heroes went to sleep without fear. Then they awoke to see a strange sight. Reddy's watch was running away.
1: Stop watch!
2: Ruff bopped it with a broom. But when Ruff raised the broom, they saw a little man. Is this a little bitty burglar? If not, what? Let's see.
0: Gosh, Reddy, who is he?
1: Who is he? What is he?
0: She.
1: Oh. Looky, Ruff. He's coming, too. Oh, I don't know. Whom lowered the boom?
0: Not boom, broom. And I lowered it. That's whom.
1: Are you for real? Little bitty burglar? Faith and be gore, no. It's not a burglar that I am. How come you stole my watch? Stole it? I was just borrowing your watch, I was. Okay, shorty, tell it to the police. Well, no, police is it. If you don't mind, no, I'll be taking me leave. And if you don't mind, I'll be taking the watch, too. Hey, you! Come back with my granddaddy-o's clock.
0: Stop, you little bitty burglar!
2: But the strange little man, or whatever it is gone with the gold. And he's giving Reddy a run for his money. Watch.
0: Head him back this-a-way, Reddy!
2: Reddy's keeping his eye on the watch. and forgets to watch out.
1: Well, no. He's out like a light, he is.
0: How about him with a broom ready?
2: Ready's ready, and the chase is on. Stand by to go boom with the broom.
0: Gee, did I hit you, Ready?
1: Uh-uh. I always sleep under a broom. And will you be getting yourself off me back now?
0: Ready, we got him.
1: And I'm hanging on to this little what's-it till the cops get here. Not so fast, me boy. Let me explain before you're calling the law now. Okay, short stuff. Start talking. How come you talk English like Irishmen? And why not? All leprechauns are as Irish as Patty's pig.
0: Leprechaun? You mean you're one of the wee people from Ireland?
1: That I am, me boy. And don't ask me how things are in Glacamora. They're terrible, terrible, terrible. I thought all you leprechauns had a pot of gold of your own. That was true, once, before the terrible goon of Glacamora captured our princess. A likely story. You better tell it to the police.
0: Who is it?
3: Open up! It's the law!
1: Oh, dear, don't turn me in, laddie.
2: What a spot. Is this a real leprechaun? Or if not, what is it? Don't miss The Goon of Glacamora, the next episode of Rough and Ready. When Rough and Ready spotted a tiny burglar running off with a gold watch, Rough got ready and... It was a little fellow, no bigger than Reddy's hand.
1: Okay, short stuff, start talking.
2: The little man explained that he was a leprechaun.
0: You mean you're one of the wee people from Ireland?
1: That I am, lad. I thought all leprechauns had a pot of gold. Oh, they did, once, before the goon of Glacamora captured our princess. Huh, you better tell it to the police.
2: Well, that's the leprechaun story, so let's see who he really is.
1: Hear me story out before handing me over to the police, lad.
3: Open up in there.
0: Let's give the little guy a chance, Ready. Yes, officer?
3: What's all the commotion?
0: Well, what commotion, sir?
3: I thought it might be the gold burglar.
0: Well, there's nobody in here but us leprechauns.
3: If you have any trouble, call us.
0: Oh, we will. We will.
1: All right, Shorty. Start talking. 'Tis a sad story, lad. Ever since the wee princess was captured and held prisoner in Banshee Castle.
0: Banshee? She?
1: How come you're stealing gold? I'm just borrowing it, lad, till we ransom the wee princess. But the more gold we gave the goon of Glacamora, the more he wanted. It's gold burglars he's made of us.
4: Can't you leprechaun fellas use your magical hocus pocus to, you know, rescue the princess?
1: Not till we find out where she's hidden. The terrible goon might harm our wee princess.
0: He takes her gold and still keeps her prisoner?
1: The goon is a dishonest monster, lad.
4: And that's the worst kind.
1: What's worse, lad? No one will help us save our princess.
0: How's come, chum?
1: It's because they're scared.
4: Scared? Of an old monster in a spooky castle?
1: You mean you're not afraid?
4: Oh, One Punch Ready don't know what fear is. Lucky that monster's so far away.
1: You mean you'd help us if you were in Ireland?
4: Match. But we ain't. Too bad, Dad.
0: We'd help you if we were there.
1: You've just won yourselves a one-way ticket to Ireland. Oh, it's so thankful I am. But, Mr. Leprechaun, I'll be thanking you till doomsday, lad.
0: But...
1: You're the first ones with courage enough to face the goon of Glacamora.
0: Courage? What courage?
4: We're really checking.
1: All you brave ones are so modest. Quiet now, while I mutter a few magic words. O'Reilly, O'Malley, O'Shaughnessy, too. Finnegan, Ginnigan, Mulligan, too. We travel by land, we travel by sea, we travel by air, as you plainly can see. Hold on to your hats, we're into a spin. When you open your eyes, it's Ireland we're in.
4: Where are we at, Ruff? It's Glockamora. What else? I like it. Let's get out of here. On yonder hilltop, lads, is Banshee Castle.
2: Well, now, Banshee Castle's a nice place to visit, but I wouldn't want to live there. But it looks as if Rough and Ready are stuck. What luck. Don't miss Bungle in Banshee Castle, the next episode of Rough and Ready. The little leprechaun had a sad story to tell.
1: Our wee princess was captured by the goon of Glockamora and held prisoner in Banshee Castle.
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1: O'Reilly O'Malley O'Shaughnessy Toe, Finnegan Ginnigan Mulligan Stew. We travel by land, we travel by sea, we travel by air, as you plainly can see. 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
4: Is that ba-ba-ba, ba-ba, ba-ba-boo-boo, ba...
5: Banshee Castle?
4: That's what I said. Ba-ba, ba-ba-ba, ba-ba... I'll skip it, Ralph, and let's skip out of here.
1: You mean you're not going to go to Banshee Castle?
4: You have my word as a coward.
1: But you gave me your word you'd help me, lad.
5: He's right, Reddy.
4: Somehow, I disremember.
1: Oh, well, it's not your worry. Just because the goon of Glockamora is mistreating our poor, defenseless, helpless, wee little princess.
2: Little leprechaun, you've hit Reddy's weak spot. Reddy can't stand to see a big guy pick on a little guy.
4: That gets my dandruff up. I'll bop that old monster on the head so hard, it'll break both his ankles.
1: Bless you, lad, and bash the big bully one for me.
5: Reddy, wait for us.
1: Us? Oh, us leprechauns can't help, because the goon might harm our princess to get even.
5: Yeah. And he might harm Reddy, too. Reddy! Come back!
2: Reddy doesn't know the meaning of the word fear yet, but he will when he gets in Spooky Banshee Castle.
4: Come out and fight like a man, you monster!
5: Reddy! Reddy, wait!
4: Why wait? That old monster's got me mad.
5: But we'll never get in if he knows we're here. We gotta sneak in.
4: Oh, good idea, Ruff. Glad I thought of it. Well, there's nobody to home, anyhow.
2: Don't be too sure, Reddy. Somebody or something is watching every move you make.
4: I'll surprise those wise guys with my old lasso, like so.
5: You made it, Reddy.
4: Just call me Tax, partner. I shall return.
5: Reddy, look out for the wall.
4: The what, Roth?
5: I said, look out for the wall.
4: That's what I thought you said.
2: As Ruff watches Reddy going up, up, and up, someone else remembers the old saying, everything that goes up has gotta come down one way or another. Don't miss A Float in a Moat with No Boat, the next episode of Rough and Ready. Rough and Ready are in Ireland to help their little leprechaun friend save his princess from the goon of Glockamora here in Banshee Castle.
4: Come out and fight like a man, you monster!
2: Careful, Reddy. There's somebody in Banshee Castle, all right, but they've got their eyes on you. Reddy doesn't know what he's getting into as he tosses his old lasso up and around a castle tower. But as Reddy climbs up, a hand reaches out and cuts Reddy's rope down. Is this the goon so soon? Let's see. As poor old Reddy climbs higher and higher, he's too busy to see the mysterious hand cutting the rope above him until it's too late.
5: Reddy, you're falling!
4: I know!
5: the bad air. In comes the good. Out goes the bad air. In comes the good.
4: Now, just a doggone minute. Drowning would have been a lot easier.
5: Is that an attitude of gratitude?
4: What happened to me?
5: The string broke.
4: Say, where's that little old leprechaun feller?
5: Search me. He just disappeared.
4: Well, that's my cue to disappear, too. So let's skidoo.
1: Not so fast, me lads. I'm still here. And don't you be forgetting your promise now.
4: How's calm, chum? You're hiding under that toadstool.
1: If the goon sees me, he might harm.

0: This is the Leprechaun's plan? A king-size bean shooter with Reddy as the bean?
1: We can't miss, lad.
2: How's come you always say we, but I gotta do the dangerous work?
1: Just the luck of the Irish, I guess. Hidey-high and a hoity-ho, pull the string and off you go.
0: Uh-oh, not quite enough altitude, fellas.
3: Off goes the bad air. In comes the good.
1: Psst, lads, what did we do wrong?
2: What do you mean, we?
1: We, that's it. The wee little cat should try it. You're a little plump.
2: Plump?
1: We need a volunteer, so I volunteer Ruff.
3: Who, me?
1: It's like a bird you'll be flying, lad.
0: Poor Ruff. This wasn't his idea, but he stuck with it.
2: Don't forget to ride.
1: Hidey-high and a hoity-ho. Pull the string and away you go.
0: Well, we don't know where Ruff's going, but he's on his way. Don't miss Too Soon the Goon, the next episode of Ruff and Reddy. When Reddy tried to climb the walls of Banshee Castle, a mysterious hand came out a window and cut Reddy's rope. When Reddy failed, the little leprechaun had another idea. Using a giant slingshot to shoot Ruff up into the castle to rescue the wee princess.
2: Don't forget to ride.
1: Hidey-high in a hoity-ho. Pull the string and away we go.
0: But where is Ruff going? Let's see.
2: Attaboy, Ruff. Do your stuff.
1: Faith and begone. The wee lad's off to a flying start.
0: Well, all Ruff is asking for is a safe landing, if you can call landing in a spooky old castle safe.
2: Bullseye! Ruff soloed! Now all he's got to do is drop the drawbridge, and in we go. No?
1: It's not so simple, me boy. Ruff's in the castle, all right. But so is the goon.
2: Gosh, I forgot about the goon.
1: Let's not panic, lad. Just keep an eye on Banshee Castle. Ruff may be giving us a signal.
0: He may, and he may not. From here, it looks like Ruff has vanished, just as the leprechaun's wee princess vanished.
2: I don't see nothing but nothing, Mr. Leprechaun. I'm going into that creepy castle, or my name ain't, whatchacallit.
1: Keep your shirt on, lad. I'm thinking. Let me see. I might turn you into a fish, and you could swim across the moat. No, that wouldn't do, I'm thinking.
2: Or whatever you're thinking, think big.
1: Not big, lad. Little. That's it. Little. I'll turn you into one of us wee people. You'll be so small, you can use the leprechaun's secret entrance to the castle. Are you game, me boy?
2: Whatever the game is, looks like I'm it.
1: Well, that's roughly the idea. Hold still whilst I utter a few magical-type words. Blarney, Killarney, and Dub-Dublin to you. You feel anything yet, lad?
2: No, not yet.
1: You will, I'll bet. With a jiggity-jig and a slap on me knee, you'll be shrinking, me boy, till you're little as me.
2: I still don't feel nothing, little leprechaun.
0: What's this? Reddy's shrinking, I'm thinking.
2: Hey! Little leprechaun!
1: Well, no. It's right cute you're looking, lad.
2: How do you like a fat lamp?
1: Why, lad? For shrinking me down to your size. That's why. But Reddy, me boy, that's the whole idea. Now that you're small, we'll float across the moat in a boat. At midnight, you will enter the castle whilst I wait outside.
0: So, at the stroke of midnight, two tiny heroes float across the moat in a boat. But is Reddy going to be too little and too late for this big job? Don't miss Smitten by a Kitten, the next episode of Ruff and Reddy.

0: Hold up. 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
1: I've got it, Chief. The secret toasted and frosting of Kellogg's Sugar Frosted Flakes. It's for cats on the go.
0: But he's a dog. McLean, fetch. That's not a pigeon.
1: Fussing, boy.
0: Clunk, those flakes got him going, all right. But that dog has gone to the birds. It behooves us to mention...
2: Kellogg's Sugar Frosted Flakes are in snack pack, too.
3: A friend of mine told me, Yaakov, it's good you're taking up weightlifting. I said, why? He said, because you look like a dumbbell. The fun fact is, two elephants weigh the same as London bus. But I'd rather take an elephant than a bus anyway, because they have more trunk space.

0: What a belt. These Pennsylvania hardwoods ain't too soft.
1: Who is that delicious young creature, Emily?
0: Good morning, ladies. Lady. Could you tell me the shortest route to Pittsburgh?
1: Doesn't he look sweet and crunchy, Agatha?
0: Never mind. I'll just check at that motel over there. Boy, they don't make places like this anymore. Be a wonderful place for a vacation. Sorry to disturb you, sir. I know it's late, but I seem to be off me course.
2: No. It's never too late. Come in.
0: Yeah, well, you see, I just want to call me travel agency. They've rooted me off me route. Boy, keen-looking lobby they got here. Telephones. Why do hotels always hide the telephone booths? You must be the head waiter.
2: Count, blood count. At your service, sir.
0: Yeah. Well, look, Archon, about those telephones.
2: Telephones. Yes. Right this way.
0: Say, nice little plant you've got here, Doc. Interesting decor, homey, comfortable. Nice recreational facilities. Nothing like family portraits to brighten up a place, I always say.
2: This is your room.
0: Sure, Doc. But I don't want a room. I just want a telephone.
2: Rest first. Telephone tomorrow. Rest is good for the blood.
0: Well, I am a little fatigued.
2: Goodbye, little friend. I mean, good night. Asleep yet?
0: Nope.
2: Well, ring if you need anything. Cup, cyanide, or like that.
0: Same old problem. I just can't sleep in a strange bed, no matter how nice the place is. Hey, that's what I need. Something to read. Magic words and phrases. Sounds interesting. And yeah. Magic can be performed either by potions or by the use of magic words and phrases. Among the most powerful of these is the word abacadabra. Sure it is. Sick humor. It is to laugh. Magic words. Cully, what big mosquitoes they do have around here. Hold still, you little devil. There! Another highly useful magic word is hocus pocus.
1: Anyone we know, Agatha? No. Splendid looking specimen, though.
0: Boy, I hope the restaurant's still open. I haven't eaten since I left Coop Kamunga. La da dee dee da da la da da da da da da abacadabra. Another one? They ought to screen this place.

0: Oh, yeah? Well, abracadabra, I'm an umpire.
1: Hocus pocus, I'm a bat.
0: Okay, I'm a bat too. Abracadabra.
1: You wouldn't hit a bat with glasses on, would you? Hocus pocus, now I crush you.
0: Abracadabra. Abracadabra! Abracapocus. Hocus Cadabra. Newport News. Wow, I can do better than that. Walla Walla, Washington. Goyles!
2: Emily, look! It's our little friend! Look, Emily! Isn't it romantic? I always said four heads are better than one.
0: Well, a telephone at last. Hello, operator. Will you please get me the Acme Travel Service in Perth Amboy, USA? 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Hello, operator. 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I think I'll fly home instead.

The two-wheelers are coming, on their way to being kings of the road, on the verge of outnumbering four-wheeled cars, and the parade is just beginning. Bicycles, motorcycles, if you ride one, you're driving, so follow the rules of the road. 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

0: IDEO's Robot Commando is here to help you. He's your one-man army.
1: No enemy can destroy him. He fights off tanks, hurls missiles one after another. Even a squadron of planes can't stop him. Robot Commando fires his secret weapon. He takes orders from no one except you.
2: Forward!
1: IDEO's Robot Commando is battery operated to obey your command. 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
2: Left! 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
0: IDEO's Robot Commando is here to help you. 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

0: not Snagglepuss. 'Tis dawn again, and with the dawn, a new day. And what's this? With the new day comes the artist to wreak artistic havoc with his brushes. Tell me, will it make you shoulder if I look over your nervous? Ah, but you're done. And even now, your artistic gem is hung aloft for all to see. Heavens to Murgatroyd! Hunting season opens today. The dawn, the day, the artist, and now the hunters. So, exit stage left. I must seek refuge ere I fall prey to the hunters. And the bullets even. And there's a refuge, if ever I saw one. And I do. Oh, I do.
1: Augie, my favorite and only son. If we're going hunting, let's get started.
2: Come on, dear old dad. Coming. Somebody's at the door, Dad.
1: Come in, somebody.
0: Greetings from me to you.
1: It's some mountain lion.
0: Hold it. Hold it. What are you trying to do? Lose your hunting license?
1: But hunting season opened 10 minutes ago.
0: Where, friend? I have not been so informed.
1: Well, there's signs outside all over the place.
0: Precisely. Then it follows like night the day that hunting is allowed outside, not in here, my friend.
1: You mean I can't shoot you while you're indoors?
0: The law clearly states it's illegal to hunt eagle with beagle or keep trying to hunt lion unless it's outdoors, to wit, and whereas, to wit, to woo, to wit.
2: What do we do, dear frustrated dad?
1: We'll try to get him outside, and then blammo.
0: Nice place you got here. I'll just take a little nap and smoothen out the wrinkled lines of care.
1: When I light this much pot, you'll think there's a fire and run outside.
2: You're ingenious, dear old dad.
1: Snow! Snow!
2: Run outside for your life!
1: Especially mountain lions!
0: Worry not, my friend. The conflagration will soon be reduced to a wet sizzle.
2: What now, Cagey Dad?
1: Foggy boy, when a lion is stubborn, you gotta stretch a point.
0: Uh-oh, a bit of mischief afoot.
1: I know a mountain lion that's gonna make a fast exit stage left.
0: Nails we have in abundance, and a hammer even.
1: So long, Mr. Lion.
0: Why? Are you going out?
1: Nope, you are.
0: I are?
1: I guess you aren't. There must be something wrong at the other end.
2: Are you okay, Dad?
1: Certainly. I'm just taking a short nap to smoothen out the wrinkles.
2: What is it, inventor father of mine?
1: It's my super jet armchair. When that smart aleck lion sits in this out of this world ottoman, whoosh, he's out of the house. There's nothing too good for our guests, I always say. Have a comfortable seat, mountain lion.
0: But I couldn't take it.
1: But I insist you take it.
0: No, no, no. You take it.
1: You take it.
0: You take it.
1: After you?
0: No, after you. I'll take it.
1: I'll take it?
0: No, I'll take it.
1: Whose house is this anyway? I'll take it. Help! Augie! right, Mountain Lion? Let's try that again. Only this time, you go first.
0: As you say, mine host, I'll take it.
1: Oh, no, you don't. I'll take it.
2: Poor mixed up dad.
1: Anyway, there's no truck this time.
0: How droll. I thought this old family album was a comic book.
2: He sounds happy, Dad.
1: And this ought to give him a hydraulic lift. One yank on the lever, and up she goes.
0: Here's a pip. Pop is a pipsqueak. Heavens to Murgatroyd. Suddenly, I'm smack in the middle of the great outdoors.
1: And suddenly, you're gonna get it smack in the middle of...
2: You did it, Dad. He's gone. Now we can go hunting.
1: Not for me, son. All I want to do is sit down in a nice comfy chair.
2: No, Dad.
1: Now we toast this.
0: How fortunate. A friendly motorist approacheth. Driver, drop me off at the Lions Club. It's on your way.
1: All I can say is... Heavens to Megatron!

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2: You talking about me, Blue Falcon? 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
2: That's me, Dog Wonder.
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0: No police sirens or emergencies. But wait. What are lights doing on at Vulture Mountain Airfield? Abandoned for over a quarter century.
1: Perfect. Another Red Vulture aviation triumph. With these wings and my vulture jet, I shall rule the airways.
2: What's our next move, Red Vulture?
1: We finish my vulture ship and loot every cargo jet coming into Big City. All that remains is to steal two of the new Rockied Superjet engines, the most powerful jets in the world.

0: York City air races. 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
1: Gosh, do we have to, Arthie? Can't we put it off until next week?
2: Take it like a man, Dino-Mutt. Even mechanical dogs need their weekly bath.
1: Shucks, I don't mind a lube and oil change, but these wash jobs are awful.
2: Okay, Dino-Mutt, turn on the water.
1: The last time I took a bath, I got water in my ear and spent the whole day listening to myself rust.

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1: That jet crook sure sounds like a dummy to me, BF. 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
1: Gotcha, Blue Falcon. 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
5: I just love garlic dressing.
1: Yuck! I never could stand garlic dressing.
2: Wipe that silly goop off your face, Dog Wonder.
1: I'll do better than that, P.F. I'll wash it off with the Dino shower head.
2: No, Dog Wonder, not the shower again.
1: Oh, gosh, that's not the Dino shower head. That's the Dino instant glue squirter.
2: Good grief, Dog Wonder, you did it again.
1: Don't worry, Blue Buddy. I'll carry you wherever you want to go.
2: Put me down, Dog Wonder, and get this chair off me. We have a mystery to solve.
1: I'll have you off in a jiffy, BF. Oops! I got it off, BF.
2: Well, Dog Blunder.
1: Glory be. I stripped you down to your Falcon Long Johns. I'm sorry, BF.
2: Never mind, Dog Wonder. In your own inimitable way, you uncovered an important clue.
1: I did?
2: Big city superjet races. Today only. Big county airport. That's it, Dog Wonder.
1: It is?
2: Every jet pilot in Big City will be there. And unless I miss my guess, our jet thief will be with them. Quick, to the Falcon car! With these disguises, we'll mingle with the pilots at the air races and try to find clues to the mysterious jet theft.
3: If we beat all the other jets in this race, we'll know that no one can catch us.
6: Attention! All pilots entered in jet race, please come to the briefing room immediately.
2: Soon we'll have all the pilots together, Dog Wonder.
1: Sure. Then we'll line them up against the wall, search them, and...
2: No, Dog Wonder. New jet engines are packed in petrolatum oil.
1: No. Greasy kid stuff, huh?
2: Greasy and smelly. Whoever stole those engines will still have the petrolatum odor on them. And the Falcon odor detector will lead us straight to him.
1: Attention there, ladies and pilots. Before this here race begins, you all gotta know where you're going. Cause if you don't know where you're going, it's gonna be kinda tricky to get there. It's gonna be tricky to get there. So, first we check the chart. And, that wraps up my lecture for today.
2: The Red Vulture, so you're the culprit. After him, Dog Wonder.
1: I'll be right with you, BS. This isn't the easiest way in the world to run, you know.
2: Dog Wonder, why do you always goof us up at the most crucial moment?
1: Oh, I don't know. Guess I've got a good sense of timing, BF.
7: Pilots, man your planes.
2: We're too late, Dog Wonder. Look!

0: This sure is a hard way to sneak up on a vulture, BF.
1: It's the only way we can get in under his radar and surprise him, Dog Wonder.
0: That vulture bird is sure gonna get a surprise when we sneak into his nest, huh, BF?
2: So, the clever falcon escaped from my air trap. Trying to sneak into my nest, eh? This time I'll have a real surprise for him and his solid-state stooge.
1: You're all washed up, vulture.
0: Yes, you have been bothered, you
2: fools. You'll soon see who's a has-been. You'll not escape the vulture this time.
1: How are you going to stop us, you scavenger?
2: With my miniature scavengers, that's how!
1: Careful, Dog Wonder! Those vulture beaks are sharp as needles!
2: You're trapped, fools! My ingenious models are programmed to attack anything that moves! Now, we're off to Big City Airport to steal the cargo of 10 million in gold! And when I return, the vulture will destroy the falcon and his mechomot for good!
1: We've got to get out of here and stop the vulture, Dog Wonder!
0: No! You've got to be kidding me, Ed! Only a dummy would move with those baby buzzards buzzing!
1: Not a dummy! Dummies! A Falcon Instant Dummies! Activate your Dino Marionette Mover, Dog Wonder!
0: Time for one dummy to move a couple of dummies! ABF! I wish I was in the land of cotton tum. We got him, BF! We got him! Yeah, there.
1: Dog Wonder!
0: Don't worry, BF! I'll trap him in this burlap sack! I got him! I got you, you little buzzy buzzards!
3: Get me out of this sack, Dog Wonder!
0: Gosh! Looks like I owe you another costume, BF!
1: Lucky for you, Dog Wonder, I have one more instant falcon costume in my falcon belt. To the falcon car, Dog Wonder!
0: Other bandits, straight ahead, BF!
2: 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Ingenious! 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

0: to pull us into his engines.
1: Yay! 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
2: Gosh, one of these.

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1: Hey, we'll have to take care of her some way.
0: Uh-oh, it's the prankster and the greedy genie at 3 o'clock.
1: Yay, let's fix their clocks.
4: If those big goons were out of the way,
0: the world would be so bright and gay.
1: Let's try to keep it just that way. Hey!
2: It's up to you and me.
1: It's up to you.
5: And you.
1: And you.
2: It's up to you and me.
1: Hey, it's Yogi's Gang. Yay, Boo-Boo Boy. Look up ahead in the sky. It's a bird. It's a plane. No, it's...
0: It's a flying carpet, Yogi.
1: Thank goodness. I thought it was a super... What do you call them? A flying carpet? Yay.
0: There's something on the carpet, Yogi. It's a scroll. An Arabian type of letter. The carpet is dropping it on the yard.
1: Heads up, Huck. Here comes an airmail carpet delivery.
6: Well, how about that? Thanks, Mr. Carpet. Listen to this, Yogi. Yogi Bear and gang, you are all invited.

0: I've found the ideal person, bear, to take my gift of selfishness to the cheek of sharing. I'll have that bear converted into being selfish in no time, and he shall be my gift to the cheek of sharing.
1: Make a high turn to the starboard, Hutt.
2: Golly, Yogi, I can't make a hard turn one way or the other. As a matter of fact, we've stopped in midair. And as another matter of fact, we're starting to go down.

0: You home?
1: Hi, Wilma. 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
0: Where's Barney?
1: I think he went over to your house to see Fred. Did you get the ticket?
0: Yep, here it is. And believe me, we were lucky. This is the last sweepstake ticket in town.
1: Yippee! Let me have it, Wilma. I'll hide it before Barney and Fred get their little hot hands on it.
0: How about hiding it under the sofa?
1: No. Sometimes Barney takes a nap under there. I got a better place. I'll put it in this old coffee pot. He doesn't even know there's a shelf up here, much less a coffee pot. Now remember, Wilma, not a word about this to the boys.
0: Don't worry. I know those two. If they knew we had a sweepstake ticket, first thing they'd do is rush out to the store and buy everything in sight. Silly things, like new bowling balls, sport cars, or something ridiculous.
1: Right. Nothing sensible like a new wardrobe for us.
0: Say, speaking about wardrobes, all the stores are having a big summer sale today on their new fall clothes.
1: And our ticket might win.
0: Uh-huh. I was thinking the same thing.

0: Hello? Oh, it's you, Fred. I've been looking all over for you. Where are you? The police station.
1: Yeah, and Barney's with me. Now listen, get a hold of Betty and come right down here. She can clear up the whole thing.
0: Search me, Betty. All I know is that they're in on an 803, and that you can clear it up.
2: What's an 803?
0: Attacking an old man with his own cane.
2: Even Perry Masonry couldn't clear that up. And that's the way it happened, sir. Barney didn't know I'd given his coat to that nice old man.
3: Okay, lady, I'll let him go. But let this be a lesson to you. A man's closet should be sacred. What looks like junk to a wife may have great sentimental value to a husband. Last year, my wife threw out a pair of sneakers I had for 16 years. But for the children's sake, we're back together again. Hey,

0: listen, before that goody-goody guy comes back. You want to hold that ticket for a while, don't you? To sort of protect your interest?
1: You bet.
0: Well, Benny and Barney are asleep, so sneak over there and get it.
1: Sneak over and get it? I suppose they see me. How could I explain that?
0: Easy, easy. Just make believe you're walking in your sleep. Capisce?
2: Yeah,
0: I capisce. And I should be the one to hold it anyway. Now you're talking.
1: I hope she don't wake up.
3: Fred?
1: Quick, snoop it into your sleepwalking act. Yeah.
3: Oh, no. Not that sleepwalking act again. Every time he goes on a diet, he uses that routine to sneak a snack. Oh, well, why fight it? Good night, Fred.
1: Good night, Wilma.
0: Boy.

0: thank me for it when we win.
1: Wilma! Oh, Wilma!
2: Hi, Betty. What's up?
1: They're going to announce the sweepstakes winner on the radio. Come on over.
2: I'll be right there, Betty.
3: Oh, boy, we cannot lose. We cannot lose. All I got to say is, you're the lucky number. You're the lucky number. You're the lucky number. We cannot lose. We cannot lose. You're the lucky number, et cetera, et cetera, number. We cannot lose. We cannot lose.
2: What's the matter with him?
1: I don't know, but whatever it is, I don't like it. Let's just get our ticket and I'll feel better. It's gone! Our ticket is gone!
2: Gone? Do you think it was Barney?
1: I don't have to think. I'm sure of it.
2: Look, Betty, isn't that a sweepstake ticket?
1: Barney Rubble, where did you get that ticket?
3: What difference does it make? If we win, we'll split. You get your share.
1: We'll get our share.
2: What nerve.
3: Hold it, girls. Here comes the announcement.
4: And here's the winning number on the sweepstakes, folks. It's number 27349.

0: Johnny and I just won the sweepstakes.
1: But Fred, where did you get the ticket?
0: Where did I get it? Well, just where you hid it, Barney boy. Right under the coffee pot on the shelf over the stove.
2: Coffee pot? Why, that's our ticket. There were two tickets.
0: No offense, Barney, but I just wanted to make sure it was safe. Which reminds me, Wilma, my pal Barney and I are going to run the finances around here, and we don't want to see you girls run off on any big spending spree. Right, partner?
3: And here's some big news about the sweepstake winner, folks. Two local people living right here in Bedrock share the winning ticket.
0: That's us, Barney pal.
3: Congratulations to Mrs. Fred Flintstone and Mrs. Barney Rubble.
0: Mrs.? What's he talking about? There must be some mistake.
1: Yeah, Fred, and you made it. You took the wrong ticket.
4: Thanks for minding our ticket. We'll see you later, boys.
2: Yeah, much later.
4: Charge!
1: Fred?
0: Yeah, Barney?
1: Whatever made you do such a thing, Fred?
0: Oh, some guy gave me a bum steer. But I'll never listen to him again. Never. All right, pal. You again. Yeah, listen. Why don't you go downtown and get a new bowling ball before Wilma spends all that dough?
5: Barney, how about getting a new fishing pole before Betty runs out of loot?
1: Hey, Fred, I just thought of a good idea.
0: Say no more, Barney. I just got the same idea. Let's go.